It's David Guetta and Kelly Rowland doing the vocals. When Love Takes Over spent 1 week at number one in June of 2009. Kicking off the show in fine style, Tinchy Strider featuring N-Dubs. It's okay, they don't know you either. And a tune called Number One. And as I said, it's the only tune ever anywhere in the world that's got the title Number One that ever got to number one. 3 weeks in April and May of 2009. Welcome along to Call Me Number One, the show where we look at two different years and two different decades. Now, here's a tune that was originally released earlier on in 2009 by Miley Cyrus in her guise as Hannah Montana. It was re-released at the back end of the year on the 14th of December as the winner of the X Factor that year, Joe McElderry. It's his version of The Climb.

Two tunes that spent just the 1 week at number one in 2009. Joe McElderry's The Climb. And just here from the LP JLS. This will be JLS. And Everybody in Love. 1 week at number one for them in November of 2009. Okay then, we will. If you've just tuned in, hello there, it's Richard Smith here with Call Me Number One, the show where we look at two different years from two different decades and play a selection of the UK Singles Chart number one hits. And 32 number ones in 2009, there was plenty to choose from. Still to come later, the biggest selling single from 2009. I wonder whether you can remember what it was. Lady Singer. That's all I'm going to say. American Lady Singer. Yes, I'm going to leave it there, I think. It wasn't Pixie Lott, I can tell you that.

It won the Grammy for Best Pop Performance by a Duo or Group with Vocals. Black Eyed Peas and I Got a Feeling, 1 week at number one for them in August. And preceded by Pixie Lott when she was just 18 years of age from the LP Turn It Up and Mamadou. After the break, we'll be looking at 1959 here on Call Me Number One, so please do stay with us for some more classic sounds. But to conclude our visit to 2009, the biggest selling UK single of the year was this. It's Lady Gaga with a tune that sold over 14 million copies worldwide. She's got a bit of a poker face, you know.

0: You're listening to Call Me Number One. It's the show where we look at two different years from two different decades and play some of the songs that made the famous number one spot in the UK singles charts. 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
1: Thanks very much indeed, Ruth. Yes, it is Call Me Number One, the show that looks at the number one sounds from two different years in two different decades. In the first half of the show, we were looking at 2009. So we're going to go back 50 years. And during this half of the programme,
2: 1959
1: will be the focus of our attention. And I'm going to kick off with the single that closed out the 1950s. Originally from 1916, written by Joseph McCarthy, Howard Johnson and James V. Monaco, it was given the doo-wop treatment by Emil Ford and the Checkmates in 1959. 7 weeks at number one. What do you want to make those eyes at me for?

0: class.
1: One hit wonder, Jerry Keller, and just the 1 week at number one in October of 1959 for Here Comes Summer. Kicking off the show in fine style, Emil Ford and the Checkmates. What do you want to make those eyes at me for? It spent 7 weeks in total at the top of the charts, and a couple of those at joint number one with Adam Faith and What Do You Want? Anyway, shall we move on? I think we ought to. Here's a tune that spent 3 weeks at the top of the charts in April and May of 1959. It's Buddy Holly.

released in January of 1959, Over the Pond, by Sam Cooke. Covered in September of 1959 by Craig Douglas, who took it to number one for 4 weeks. Only 16. The Platters before that with a tune originally from 1933. Smoke Gets in Your Eyes from their album Remember When. And kicking off that little section, Buddy Holly from the Buddy Holly Story with a tune written by Paul Anker and taken to number one by Buddy Holly for 3 weeks in April and May of 1959. It doesn't matter anymore. If you've just tuned in, hello there, it's Richard Smith here with Call Me Number One, the show where we look at two different years from two different decades and play a selection of the number one hits from the UK singles chart. Still to come, the biggest selling single from 1959. Any ideas? Male singer with his backing group. That's all I'm going to say for now. Now here's a song from the album of the same name. It's Jane Morgan with the first number one of 1959. It's entitled

You have to say she could belt out a tune. Yeah, Shirley Bassey with Wally Stott and his orchestra, As I Love You, 4 weeks at number one from the 17th of February to the 16th of March. And Jane Morgan was there before that, The Day That the Rains Came, just the 1 week at number one, and it was the first number one of 1959 from the 20th to the 26th of January. Moving on then, as only we can here on your favourite station, very shortly, Elvis Presley with a reworked song that had a rather suggestive title to start with back in 1959. I'll tell you more about that later. But first, here's a tune by Bobby Darin. It's That Dream Lover, you know. Got Neil Sedaka on the piano on this one.

Bobby Darin's Dream Lover, 4 weeks at number one for him from the 30th of June to the 27th of July. And just there, Elvis Presley and One Night, which was an R&B hit for Smiley Lewis in 1956. It was originally entitled One Night of Sin. And Elvis Presley changed the lyrics somewhat from One Night of Sin is what I'm now paying for to One Night with You is what I'm now praying for. And that made it to number one in the UK charts for 3 weeks in January and February. Well, look, there we are. Time's beaten us once again. Thank you so much for joining me on the show today. I really do hope you've enjoyed our journey back to 2009 and 1959. It's been a bit of a leap, hasn't it, really? But we're down to our final piece on Call Me Number One for this time around, and it's the biggest selling single of 1959. Written by Lionel Bart, made popular by Cliff Richard and the Shadows, who were then called the Drifters at that point. The top selling single of the year, topped the UK charts twice in its original version and then again in 1986 as part of Comic Relief. It is, of course, Mr. Cliff Richard with his Living Doll. Thanks again for listening. Take care. Ta-ra.

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2: 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Don't worry about him. He's just watching me at work.
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from 1985. That is Huey Lewis and the News and the Power of Love from the film Back to the Future, starring Michael J. Fox and Christopher Lloyd, a story about a teenager, Marty McFly, who time travels back to 1955 in a DeLorean. That's the first of three stories in that trilogy. Absolutely brilliant. Love those. Love all three of them. Fantastic films. Great comedy. Great drama. I mean, it's not Oscar winning, I don't think, but it's good fun anyway. Hello there. I'm Julian Kosky, here to keep you company at your bedside and to hopefully help you on the road to recovery. This is an hour of music from the movies and the musicals. And coming up, we've got music from The Pink Panther, The Commitments, Annie Get Your Gun, and many, many more. So please, just lie back and relax and close your eyes and enjoy this mixture of musical entertainment. We're going to continue with this one from 1978 from Evita, starring Elaine Page and David Essex. This is the opening number to the show, Oh, What a Circus.

That's David Essex. And oh, what a circus from the musical Evita, which tells the story of Eva Perón, the rather charismatic First Lady of Argentina, who rose from poverty to become one of the most powerful and controversial women in South America. The show, if you don't know, actually opens with her funeral, and Che, a cynical narrator, opens with this song, Oh What a Circus, which is mocking the public outpouring of grief for a woman who he considered a manipulator of the people. A rather fantastic story. Elaine Page took the part of Evita in 1978 when it originally opened, and she was a near unknown at the time, which is unbelievable really when you come to think of it now. She is a star, and she won an Olivier Award for that role as well. Oh What a Circus from Evita. And now on to something a little bit more sinister from James Bond. The Writings on the Wall from Sam Smith from the James Bond film Spectre from 2015, which was the 24th James Bond film. I'm not going to give you the usual blurb about what the story is about. It's about Bond chasing down a megalomaniac who wants to take over the world. Aren't they all like that? This is Sam Smith.

0: the only James Bond film to reach number one in the UK. Indeed, in fact, Adele's Skyfall only got to number two. So this song won the Academy Award for Best Original Song also at 2016 Oscars, making it two Bond films in a row to win that award after Skyfall. So really, not a bad outing at all. Sam Smith there, and Writings on the Wall. Now, to a show which I came to know a few years ago. This is the film, sorry, no, it's not a film. Although it has been televised, this is a show called Come From Away. It's a story about what happened in Gander, Newfoundland, on the 11th of September 2001, when 38 planes carrying almost 7,000 passengers were diverted there after the US airspace was closed following the tragedy at the World Trade Center towers. So this was a musical. The story was turned into a musical. It's heartwarming, it's funny, the music's great, and this is one of the songs from the show. This is called Stop the World.
1: Stop the world. Take a picture, try to capture, to ensure this moment lasts. We're

0: Look at this. 540 million years ago, the continents of the world crashed together right here. And 200 million years ago, they separated again, moving apart from each other. Huh. But a little part of them was left behind. I should move. You're missing all the scenery.
1: No, no, no. Stay where you are.
0: Really?
1: Really. It's perfect.

from Come From Away, that Stop the World, a fantastic show, actually only has about 12 actors in it who play multiple roles. Really clever show. So it was televised for Apple TV, so if you get the opportunity, you can see it on there if you don't get the chance to see it on the stage, but it really is really good. Highly recommend it. And now back in time to 1966, and this is from one of the old spaghetti westerns set during the American Civil War, with three ruthless gunslingers: the good, the bad, and the ugly.

Ennio Morricone wrote the music for The Good, the Bad and the Ugly even before the film was shot, and Sergio Leone played the tracks on set so that the actors could respond to the music while they were filming. And the climax to that film is one of the most famous in cinema history, with the Mexican standoff in a sun-bleached graveyard. It was Morricone's iconic theme uses whistling, coyote-like howling and gunshot sounds to represent each of the three characters. Now, to a piece of music that just makes me smile whenever I hear it. You'll know why in a moment. A film with Peter Sellers as Inspector Clouseau and David Niven and Robert Wagner as well. The music composed by Henry Mancini. It's a comedy, it's a caper, it's jazz music all rolled into one. This is the theme for the Pink Panther.

The theme was nominated for an Academy Award for Best Original Score, but it lost out to the Sherman Brothers' Mary Poppins. It did, however, win 3 Grammy Awards and is listed at number 20 on the American Film Institute's list of greatest film scores. That was Henry Mancini's theme to The Pink Panther from 1963. Now, rushing forward a few years to 1991 and Beauty and the Beast, a Disney animated film, absolutely lovely story about a young lady, Belle, who finds herself prisoner in an enchanted castle. And over time, she discovers that the Beast, who is a prince cursed for his selfishness, has a kind heart, and the two fall in love. This is the title track sung by Celine Dion and Peebo Bryson.

Celine Dion and Peebo Bryson, and that was Beauty and the Beast. Ah, lovely, lovely song, lovely story. The song did actually win an Academy Award for Best Original Song, and also a Golden Globe and a Grammy, and it became the first animated film ever nominated for the Academy Award for Best Picture. Whoa, there we go. Right, we're going to continue. We have some more to get through. Time is not quite against us. We're hopefully enjoying what we've got going for you here. We're going to go back to, this is a Broadway revival from 1999 of Annie, Get Your Gun, the story of Annie Oakley, a young sharpshooter from the backwoods who joins Buffalo Bill's Wild West show, and she falls for the rival marksman, Frank Butler. The show is packed with Irving Berlin songs, and this particular one is Annie's comic lament. She's the best shot in the country, but all that skill is utterly useless when it comes to romance. This is You Can't Get a Man with a Gun.

You can't get a man with a gun from Annie, Get Your Gun. And that particular version was from the 1999 Broadway revival, the original stage show, back in 1946. Now, in 1991, a film came out which was it just became a little bit of a, I wouldn't say a cult, but certainly had a terrific following. I'll tell you much more about it after you've listened to this from the Commitments, Try a Little Tenderness.

Try a Little Tenderness from The Commitments back in 1991. The Commitments is a story that follows a group of working class Dubliners who form a soul band in North Dublin. The film was directed by Alan Parker and it tracks the band's rise and inevitable collapse under the weight of personal tensions. Andrew Strong, who sang that version that you just listened to, he was just 16 years old when he performed in The Commitments. His raw, powerful voice absolutely stunned audiences who couldn't believe it came from such a young person. The song itself actually was originally released in 1932 and was recorded as a ballad by Bing Crosby, amongst others, and it was actually Otis Redding who transformed it into a rather slow-building soul explosion in 1966. Redding didn't even want to record the song, but he was pressured into it by his friends and label bosses, and he considered his version to be a joke, but it became his signature song. Anyway, that was it. The Commitments. There is so much good music in that film. And that was Try a Little Tenderness. Now, onto a show from 1977. A show starring Eileen Quinn, Albert Finney, Carol Burnett. You may have guessed it already. This is from the 1977 show, Broadway original, Andrea McArdle, the story of a plucky redhead orphan living in a New York City orphanage during the Great Depression. This is Annie, and this is Tomorrow.

I can't get over that long note at the end from such a young girl, Andrea McArdle, and that was Tomorrow from Annie. Tomorrow, the show's most famous number, and it's Annie's declaration that however hard life gets, the sun will always come out the next day. And I didn't know this, but it started as a different song before it found its home as Tomorrow in Annie, and every Broadway producer turned the show down. It wasn't until a regional theatre in Connecticut — it's not Connecticut, Julian, is it? Say it properly. It's Connecticut — agreed to try the show that Annie actually got off the ground. So, yes, and it also won 7 Tony Awards in 1977. So it couldn't get on the Broadway, but it finally did actually do very well for itself. It won the Best Musical as well. So, yeah, Annie, and that was Tomorrow. Now, Andrew Lloyd Webber. Yes, we can't not play something from Andrew Lloyd Webber. This is from 1989, a show that brought fame for Michael Ball. This is from a show called Aspects of Love, and this song is called Love Changes Everything.

Michael Ball, Love Changes Everything, from 1989, from the show Aspects of Love. Now, we've got time for a couple more before we get kicked out of the studio, and this one from the 2002 film version of Chicago. This is Richard Gere, who played the part of the lawyer, and, well, this is a rather good razzle-dazzle.

That was Richard Gere and Razzle Dazzle from the film Chicago, which was originally based on a 1926 play by a reporter about actual criminals that she covered in the film, won the Academy Award for Best Picture. There you go. And that really is it from me, Julian. I do hope you've enjoyed this musical selection from the movies and the musicals. I have. So, well, that's okay then, isn't it? And you get your gun, the commitments, aspects of love, the Pink Panther, Beauty and the Beast. We've played a whole selection for you today. I want to wish you a speedy recovery. And remind you that there is also a lot more to come from Northern Air, your hospital radio station. So stay tuned. In the meantime, I'm going to leave you with this one from a 2016 film called La La Land, a story that follows an aspiring actress who is working as a barista on the Warner Brothers studio lot, and also about Sebastian, who is a passionate jazz pianist struggling to make ends meet. It stars Ryan Gosling and Emma Stone, and the opening sequence was actually filmed on a Los Angeles freeway ramp, and the production had to close the road for an entire weekend. It took over 30 dancers, some hidden camera cuts, and a couple of days of shooting to achieve the illusion of a single 6-minute take. And the take was the opening number. It's called Another Day of Sun.

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4: 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Don't worry about him. He's just watching me at work.
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6: It was just another day. 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

0: No previous international, no other cup final, indeed nothing Wembley ever staged, matched the glamour of this event, the final of the World Cup. The cream of the world's players battle for the honour of playing on this arena on this afternoon. Waiting in the tunnel were England, on the right, and West Germany. When the moment came for the players to march out, 97,000 fans gave them the biggest roar of the competition.
1: England 2, West Germany 2 in this very even still World Cup final of 1966. A long kick from Tilkowski. Headed away by Jack Charlton down to Nobby Stiles. Stiles with a long ball through to Ball, and Ball will run for all he's worth after this one. He turns it in. Can Hurst get a shot in? There's a chance for Jeff Hurst, and he's hit the bar. It must be a goal. I would have thought that went in, but he's not given it.
2: I'm not certain. Yes, it's given. England are in the lead.
3: 20 seconds. And it's Hurst and Ball shouting for it on the right here. And there's people on the pitch at the moment. It's shoot! It's a goal by Hurst! Goal by Hurst, number four.

0: In the trend-setting street of world mod gear, the move towards complete equality of the sexes. Guys and dolls now shop for their clothes with a togetherness new to the world of fashion. Aptly, the name of the Carnaby Street His and Her boutique run by Irvine Sellers is Mates. And the atmosphere is very matey.
1: Well, the most advanced designs we're offering now is in what we call the 10-inch check, both in jackets and slacks, and these are in really exotic designs.
2: All bright colours, very waisted jackets, single vents and double vents. Shoulders are much narrower on jackets.
3: I wish the listeners could see some of the colours. We've got a lilac and a bright scarlet in front of us.
4: Very short skirts indeed. Hipster pants, crochet tops, berries.
1: We have four designers working on these caps, and there's just no limit to the colour combinations we're doing in them.
3: Some of the most sober-minded people. You would think people who would wear the sort of dark greys and the dark blues, and that's all they'd ever go for, but believe me, they're all coming in wearing brightly checked slacks and sort of lovely fancy coloured jackets. I think it's great fun.

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3: A desperate race against time and tide to save the stranded pop pirate ship Radio Caroline was going on off Frinton, Essex today. There were fears that the 480-ton ship, swept ashore by gales, would break up or be flung against the sea wall. A tug and tender were standing by at Harwich, and another was reported on its way from Holland to help refloat the ship.
4: Before I get underway with the action show, let me tell you that Radio Caroline now has action on a new wavelength, and that's on the Mi Amigo. They're doing 10 test transmissions, I beg your pardon, on 259 metres on the medium wave right now. So, although it saddens me to have you leave me on 199, why don't you switch over the dial and listen to the Station of the Nation?

wild thing, I think I love you. But I wanna know for sure. So come on, hold me tight.

0: Mr. Edward Short, the new Postmaster General, has dashed hopes of a reprieve for Britain's pirate radio stations. A bill to outlaw the stations is to be introduced soon, and plans for a response to the demand for pop radio are to be outlined in a forthcoming white paper.
1: Well, this is the long-awaited government white paper on broadcasting. I think the most interesting central point in the whole white paper, of course, is the proposals for a national music program. This will use the 247 meters wavelength of the present light program and the proposal for local broadcasting stations. We are going to carry out an experiment with 9 local stations in 9 towns on VHF, quite small stations, and we'll expect the stations to finance themselves locally. And they'll be run very largely by local people.
2: Going back in time on the sounds of the nation, it's the Caroline Flashback.

According to US government figures, the cost of the Vietnam War during 1966 will be well over $500 billion. President Johnson has asked Congress for another $10 billion to meet escalating costs.

0: major issue was American bombing of North Vietnam and the recent allegations in the New York Times, especially that civilian targets had been bombed. A correspondent pointed out that according to these reports, heavy damage had been done to residential areas in one city near a rice mill and a textile plant, industries that didn't appear on Pentagon lists of military targets. Did this mean, he asked the president, that policy had changed, or had there been a mistake?
1: None whatever. There's been no change. And so far as the evidence that we have at this time, there's been no mistake. I can only repeat to you what I have said before. Our orders are to bomb only military targets. I think that the quicker we can have a peace conference, the better off all of our people will be. But as long as it goes on, civilians are going to be killed, casualties will occur, and I regret every single casualty.

From the observation room, 26 floors up, a killer terrified students and others on the campus of Texas University. He was Charles Whitman, 24, an ex-Marine, a dead shot. For 90 minutes, nothing could be done against him. A tumor on the brain drove him across the borderline of sanity to spread terror. Eventually, the crazed sniper was shot dead when the police managed to charge in upon his lair. They found two rifles, a sawn-off shotgun, and a big supply of ammunition. Rescuers braved the peril of the campus to carry the wounded to safety. Nearly 40 people were wounded. The total of killed was 14.

Eight young student nurses were brutally murdered last night in the house where they lived on the south side of Chicago. Police spokesman said that three girls were strangled, two were stabbed, two had their throats cut, and one was

0: The South African Prime Minister, Dr. Verwoerd, was murdered yesterday in full view of his parliamentary colleagues in Cape Town. The assassin, dressed in the uniform of a parliamentary messenger, plunged a knife three times into Dr. Verwoerd's neck and chest.
1: A momentous day for India. In Parliament House, members were to elect a Prime Minister. Indira Gandhi is the daughter of the late Premier Nehru, father of independent India. Perhaps no other woman in history has borne so tremendous a responsibility, leading the government of 450 million people. She is a true Nehru, calm and dignified. Mrs. Gandhi is a widow. Her late husband was no relation to the Mahatma. Indira Gandhi has the good wishes of most of the world as she assumes her great office.
2: ...73-year-old Mao Zedong, chairman of the Chinese Communist Party, at a massive rally in Peking, attended by nearly a million young Chinese. Nearly a million teenagers of the Red Guard, completely filling the huge square of the Gates of Heavenly Peace. Premier Chou Enlai, one of a number of Chinese leaders attending, exhorted China's youth to respond to Mao Zedong's call for victory in the great cultural revolution and in industrial and agricultural production. Many observers regard the speech as a pointer to serious food shortages in China. That's as maybe. What strikes one most forcibly is the fanaticism of these young Red Guards. They've pledged themselves to destroying everything that is old, good as well as bad, old ideas, culture and customs.

0: As protests against the Beatles grow in America's Bible Belt, John Lennon has said his remarks about the Beatles being more popular than Christ have been quoted out of context. Several southern radio stations have banned the Fab Four's records, and bonfires of Beatle records have been held throughout the states.
1: If it is said television is more popular than Jesus, I might have got away with it. As I just happened to be talking to a friend, they used the word Beatles as a remote thing, not as what I think, as Beatles as though those other Beatles, like other people say it. I just said they are having more influence on kids and things than anything else, including Jesus, but I said it in that way. No, I'm not saying that we're better or greater or comparing us with Jesus Christ as a person or God as a thing or whatever it is. You know, I just said what I said and it was wrong.

0: British government would be prepared to join in sponsoring in the Security Council before the end of this year a resolution providing for effective and selective mandatory economic sanctions against Rhodesia, would withdraw all previous proposals for a constitutional settlement, and in particular would not be prepared to submit to the British Parliament any settlement which involved independence before majority rule.
1: The Prime Minister left Britain last night for what he called the last fling in the protracted Rhodesia crisis. He is set to meet rebel leader Ian Smith on board the cruiser Tiger, anchored off Gibraltar.
2: We believe in the essential importance of the individual, not in the mass. A term which is beloved by the socialist theorists who refer to men and women as the social units. One of our main difficulties in negotiating with the British government is that we are poles apart in our basic principles. We reject the theory of universal equality because we know that every individual is different. We intend to provide the opportunity, educational and otherwise, for each and every person to advance as an individual, regardless of race, according to his own merit and ability.

A United Network command for law enforcement-type security was in operation at London Airport for the arrival of a top uncle agent. But it was girls from Auntie, not Thrush, they were protecting Ilya Kuryakin, alias actor David McCallum, from. The British actor, who found stardom in America, is here for a brief visit before flying on to Italy to make a film. But for the fans, he's still heartthrob uncle agent, Ilya.

0: Very important people by the score arrive at London Airport, but this time it was somebody unique. He's the greatest. We have his own word for it. He said so before he disposed of Sonny Liston, and he has no reason to go back on that opinion now that he's undisputed heavyweight champion of the world. In America, they call Cassius Clay Cass the Gas. This time, Cass has run out of gas. We never thought we should live to see it, but the champ had nothing to say.
1: Well, Muhammad Ali, you seem a more subdued man this morning. This is a new image?
2: This is just me naturally, the way I am. The last time I was here,

0: for my fights in the past, I was only campaigning for the title. And now that I am the champion, then now there's no need for all the hollering and talking that I did.
1: Following the U.S. government's decision to lower the minimum intelligence requirements for soldiers, Muhammad Ali is now eligible for military service. He has announced his intention to fight the ruling on the grounds of religious conscience.
2: I would like to ask you this, Muhammad, if I may. There's been a lot of talk on this side of the Atlantic about this call-up of yours. If you were drafted and you had to go to Vietnam, would you go there?
0: Well, I'm not talking about that. The draft board's taking it up with my lawyers.
2: What about the feeling in the States now concerning yourself? What do you think people feel?
0: Well, the masses of the people like me. Just about all of them. It's just a few politicians or people who don't like certain things about me. But the people as a whole are with me. And mainly Allah is with me, God himself, Almighty Allah. And as long as Allah is with me, the world is with me.

0: Longleat was the first stately home ever opened to the public to raise money. But this latest scheme of the enterprising Marquess of Bath is even more revolutionary. Guarded by 15 white hunters and a 14-foot fence are the lions of Longleat. Wearing a big hat to avoid sunstroke, Lord Bath breaks his own rules by meeting the residents on foot. This is strictly forbidden to the public. Even though the lions are well fed, they might fancy an appetizer. Lions appear more timid than the visitors, but don't be misled. Driving through darkest Wiltshire, you must keep your windows shut and the doors closed. The scheme's been criticized as too risky, but you must admit it's different.
1: For the glamour girl of the animal world with the film star walk, a marriage has been arranged. Naturally, she's a very excited Aeleropoda melanoleuca. Or may we still be familiar and call her Chi-Chi? Pining, indeed positively yearning for a boyfriend, the panda will be taken to Moscow to wed Annan. They've never seen each other, but Dr. Morris, the zoo's curator of mammals, expects the marriage to be happy. Headkeeper Sam Morton will go to Moscow to give her away. In due course, Chi-Chi may present the world with another wonderful little Aeleropoda melanoleuca.

0: These girls are both 14 years of age.
1: If we felt a bit moany of a morning or sort of an afternoon rather, we used to take pet pills, a couple of drinks, but we used to go out and meet the boys, and we used to go in smashing things. We had a laugh with them.
2: And vandalism is quite likely to lead on to other things.
3: We was at King's Cross one night, and we was with a load of boys on the scooters, so, the boy who I was with said to me, if you're like smashing anything up or doing anything wrong, like, so I said, I don't mind. So we saw an old man, well, he weren't really old, he was round about 40. And so I was the one who suggested it. I said, here, that bloke. And so when we got a bit closer up to him as we drove on the scooters, I said, here, mate, got the time? And so he says, sorry, I ain't got a watch. Get out of it, you, like that. So anyway, he says, this bloke, how much you got on you? Because we're all skint-ass group. And so he said, oh, I got nothing. He said, I'm out of work. He said, and I'm sorry, I don't know the time. Leave me alone. Good night. Went to walk on. So anyway, he's pulled out his coat pockets and that, you know, ripped them and that. And this man, half in tears, he was, leave me alone, I'll get the police. And it was dark, you know, no coppers around or nothing. So anyway, it was only around about 3 or 4 quid. I can't remember properly. And we all straight away went in the pub, got a few drinks, fags and that. And, you know, we'd done the same thing over and over.

0: Biggest shot in the arm for the American Republican Party, the election of Ronald Reagan as governor of California. By a colossal million majority, the one-time film actor is already spoken of as a presidential candidate next time. Most of the polling stations from west to east showed a swing away from President Johnson's Democratic Party. But in Alabama, Lurleen Wallace was elected governor on the Democratic ticket, succeeding her husband, who had served the full term allowed. Edward Brooke was elected to the Senate for Massachusetts, the first Negro to win a seat there since the Civil War.
1: The Labour Party has swept back to power, with more than half the results of yesterday's general election showing a swing of 4% to the government. A working majority of over 100 seats looks likely. The Prime Minister said he was reasonably encouraged by the results so far.
2: I should like to say, on this election result, that the decision of the country to give the government a clear mandate will, I believe, be good for government in Britain and good for the future of Britain. We still face tremendous problems despite the progress that has been made. And we shall continue to deal with those problems as we have dealt with them for the past 17 months by telling the British people all the facts, by telling them what needs to be done, and by not hesitating ourselves to take whatever measures may be needed, be they popular or unpopular.

0: Where's the most famous number 10 in the world? Downing Street? Not on your Nelly, say Liverpudlians. It's 10 Matthew Street, the address of The Cabin, where the Beatles took the pop world by storm. Others have since used it to make a Merseysound stay world famous. A new look, super with it, extended cabin was being opened by the Premier. And in the crowd, as Bessie Braddock, the uncrowned Queen of Liverpool, escorted Harold Wilson, were Mrs. Wilson and her son Giles. And hello to Ken Dodd. Mr. Wilson said that even when the country's up against it, there's no reason to be gloomy. So cheers with the Mersey beat, pop in general, and the cavern in particular.
1: Now, there will be those who look down their pompous noses at pop culture. There is, of course, a tendency to decry youth, or to sensationalize the actions of a small and scruffy minority who carry liberty beyond license to dangerous and self-destructive addictions to drugs and other forms of getting kicks in the seamier purlieus of London's nightlife. A problem which I may say the Home Secretary is making a drive to clean up. But these people and other delinquents are not typical in any way of Britain's youth.

Dr. Timothy Leary, who was dismissed from a teaching post at Harvard in 1963 after experiments with hallucinogenic drugs, is fighting to have his activities registered as a religion, appealing against a sentence of 30 years imprisonment for possessing marijuana and LSD. Dr. Leary said he wanted to come to a gentle and harmonious agreement with society.

The LSD trip is a pilgrimage far out beyond your normal mind into that risky and revelatory territory which has been explored for thousands of years by mystics and visionary philosophers. In the last year, we are told that perhaps a million Americans, most of them young people, have made the LSD experience part of their lives. Is this a social menace and a cause for alarm? I don't think so. I see nothing less than the speedy evolution of a new indigenous religion.

The new word in American pop is psychedelic. A psychedelic experience is what you get when you take so-called mind-expanding drugs like LSD. And after a year or so of growing use by the beatnik fringe, it's reached the groups. It seems to have reached Britain. The launching of a new magazine called IT last night, a pop group called the Pink Floyd played throbbing music while a series of bizarre coloured shapes flashed on a huge screen behind them.

0: Part 12 of 25 Years of Rock was researched by John Tobler and Pete Frame and produced by Trevor Dann. The series was devised by Stuart Grundy and is a Radio 1 production in association with Billboard magazine. It's 1967, the year of Flower Power, Lovin's and Sgt. Pepper. Scott McKenzie went to San Francisco, the Stones went to jail, and the Monkees went to the top of the charts. And as the pirate stations sailed away, Tony Blackburn launched a new sound of wonderful Radio 1. It's all in 1967, part 13 of 25 Years of Rock.
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8: It was just another day. 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
2: I got a call the other day. 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
1: I tell myself, what's done is done. 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
3: Right.
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3: Does he have to be here?
2: He's just a mate. Don't worry about him. He's just watching me at work.
5: 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Real men know all about it.
6: It was just another day. A familiar drive through familiar country. But then, just around the corner, came the unexpected. He'd let his speed creep a little too high as he approached a bend. And he was no longer driving at the right speed for the road. 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
9: Hello there and welcome once again to my favourite song. It's the show where we've asked some well-known faces from the entertainment world to tell us what their favourite song is, so we can play it just for you. It really is an eclectic mix of songs and memories that we have for you during the next hour, so please do stay with us and see if their favourite song is your favourite song.
10: Hello everyone, this is Julie Esmond-Alsh, you might know me better as Hayley from Coronation Street and other bits and bobs on the telly, and I'm here to tell you about my favourite song. I have several actually, but the one I've chosen today is I Get the Sweetest Feeling by Jackie Wilson. We have a CD that we play in our old camper van as we approach our favourite place in the world, a little hotel on the west coast of Wales, and we go there every summer, and just as we're approaching and turn the corner and see the sea, we play this CD and this song always plays and we love it, and as a family we sing it together, and I hope that it brightens your day too. Look after yourselves in these really, really difficult times. It must be a horrible time to be in hospital, but I know that you've been well looked after by the incredible staff. Get well soon. Take care. Stay safe and lots of love.

This is me, Sean Wallace, from ITV's The Chase. And it's an honour and privilege to be part in Hospital Radio's My Favourite Song. And my favourite song is a song called Babylon Sisters by Steely Dan. I've always loved Steely Dan ever since I was a kid when they had songs like P.E.G. and Haitian Divorce. But Babylon Sisters is always a song which has stood out for me. And it has special memories for me because when I lost the Eggheads Grand Final in 2008, and I was sitting in my car despondent, and I talk about it in my autobiography, Chasing the Dream. That was the song I was listening to alongside Steely Dan's greatest hits. So Babylon Sisters is my favourite song, and I'd just like to wish everybody up and down who listen to Hospital Radio to get well soon. Lots of love, best wishes, from Sean Wallace, The Dark Destroyer.

Hello, my name's Janet Ellis. The song I'd like to choose for you is called California Stars, and this is the version by Wilco. It's a really happy, peaceful song, and it always reminds me of John and I in the kitchen clearing up after we've had people round for lunch. A really lovely memory, and we'd always sing along. Well, that's not true. I'd always sing along and do the harmonies. I hope you enjoy it too. And wherever you are, I hope you have nice people to look after you. And I hope that this song takes you to a really lovely place that you remember and can't wait to get back to. Take care.

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1: Hello, I'm Giles Brandreth, and I'm sitting at home just writing the last paragraph of a new book called Odd Boy Out. It's a kind of autobiography, really a childhood memoir. Anyway, I was just rereading a bit of it about being in hospital myself when I was quite small and had my tonsils out. And I had my teddy bear with me. Anyway, it made me think of people in hospital, which is why I am here. And I want to have my favourite song played to you. It's called Simon Smith and His Amazing Dancing Bear. And there's some lovely versions. The Alan Price version is fantastic. But the one, I think my favourite, is the one sung by Fozzie Bear and Kermit from the Muppets. I have the original Fozzie Bear living with my teddy bear collection up at Newby Hall in Yorkshire. Anyway, that's by the by. I'm thinking of you in your hospital bed or sitting by the bed or wandering about thinking I've been in here for too long, when am I getting out? And sending you my very best wishes to you and indeed all to the staff that I hope are looking after you well. I hope you find this music cheerful. And if you get round to reading Odd Boy Out, when it comes out and you get to the bits about me in hospital, you can then think of me and in your head hum a nice song for me. Anyway, this is me, Giles Brandreth, saying enjoy Simon Smith and His Amazing Dancing Bear. All the best. Oh, and get well soon.
2: It's no use, Kermit.
3: What?
2: Muppy says if you won't change the title of the show, he's not going on. He's locked himself in his dressing room and he's not coming out.
3: Yeah, but the Simon Smith number's on next.
2: I know.
3: What are we going to do?
4: Kermit, how come I'm not doing an act this week?
3: Congratulations, Fozzie. You're doing an act this week.
4: Sometimes I can be very persuasive.
3: Ladies and gentlemen, Simon Smith and His Amazing Dancing Bear.

0: 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Dancing Bear.
1: Hello, it's Larry Lamb here. My favourite record, my favourite song is Fats Waller singing Ain't Misbehaving. I remember singing along with it when I was a little boy, and it still makes me happy now. So anyway, I hope all of you are in hospital and getting better, will be entertained by it just the way I still am today. Have a lovely day.

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I'm sat out in the garden thinking about you being in hospital and wishing you all the very best. I know it's not nice to be in hospital, but I hope that they're looking after you, the doctors and the nurses. And a song that cheers me up when I'm feeling a bit down, all that, is the wonderful song by Bob Marley, Three Little Birds. I love to sing it as well. And the first part of it is, don't worry about a thing, because every little thing's going to be all right. 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
3: Welcome back to My Favourite Song. It's the show where we've asked a whole bunch of celebs to tell us about their favourite song so they can share it with you. Coming up, more hits and memories as we enjoy My Favourite Song. And kicking off this half of the show, actress Sean Reeves shares her favourite song. Sean.
4: Hi everybody, my favourite song is The Carpenters' Close to You, probably because my mum used to play it all the time when we were little, and also then my daughter arrived with beautiful blue eyes and I still sing it to her even though she's way too old. Anyway, I hope you enjoy listening to it and I hope that you all get better as quickly as possible, and big shout out to all the doctors and nurses who are just incredible. Do an amazing job. Where would we be without them? So get home, get

Hello, Adrian Lester here. Just wanted to share with you that my favourite track is As by Stevie Wonder. Wherever I am, whatever I'm doing, whenever this song comes on, it always lifts my spirit. So wherever you are and whatever you're doing, I hope you enjoy it. All the best.

Hi, this is Simon Le Bon from Duran Duran on Your Hospital Radio. I've been doing a little radio show. It's called Whoosh. And over the last year, I've played some fantastic music. And you know what? I'm going to choose a track by a band called Caveman. This is You Got a Feeling.

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1: Hello there, everybody. My name's Sue Devaney. I play Debbie Webster in Coronation Street. And I'm just wishing you all the very best, and I hope you all get well soon. My favourite song at the minute today, because it changes from day to day, but it's called Oh Happy Day by Misha Paris. It's a real feel-good, upbeat, lifting song. So have a clap, have a dance, have a sing-song, and enjoy. Ta-ra for now.

0: My name is Danny John Jules, and my favorite song is I've Gotta Be Me by Sammy Davis Jr. Because it's kind of what everyone really wants to be, no matter where they are. So as long as you keep being you, that's the main thing.
1: Whether I'm right or whether I'm wrong, whether I find a place in this world

0: Well, that's just about all we have time for now. I hope you've enjoyed our celebrities telling us about their favourite song, and I wonder whether we've played a favourite song of yours in the last hour. Matthew Rolland from Hospital Radio Reading was responsible for getting all of our celebrities involved in today's show, so thanks to him for all his hard work in making that happen. I'm Richard Smith saying thank you so much for listening to this edition of My Favourite Song, and we look forward to your company again very soon. And as we just have time left for one more, who's our final guest on the show today?
1: Hi everyone, I'm Nikki Chapman, and I hope you're all keeping well and wish you all the very best. My favourite song that I'm going to share with you today is Take That Back for Good. Now, I am going to take you back to the 1990s when I worked with this band, and I can remember organising their performance on the Brit Awards, where they just sat down on stools, very simple, beautifully shot, and wonderfully performed. And it also takes me back to the time I was on the video shoot for this video. It all sounds very glamorous, doesn't it, working in the music industry? But I promise you, it really wasn't for this shoot. The video was shot in either Elstree Street or Pinewood. I can't remember which one, but it was one of our big studios in the UK. It was pouring with rain, but it is one of the most beautiful songs ever. And whenever I listen to it, it takes me back to those years in the 90s when I was fortunate enough to work with the band. Enjoy and take care. Lots of love.

0: You probably think you're pretty good at multitasking behind the wheel. I mean, you have to multitask to drive. So what's wrong with checking your phone? The thing is, your brain simply doesn't work that way. Even a quick look at a message, a quick reply, affects your concentration and makes you less able to react to hazards. If you use a mobile phone while driving, you're 4 times more likely to crash. Think. Put your phone away.
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3: Right.
2: Ah, Mr. Pilkington, and how are we today?
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2: Okay, then. 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
3: It's not that bad.
2: No.
4: I don't know why he was worried. 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
3: Does he have to be here?
2: He's just a mate. Don't worry about him. He's just watching me at work.
5: For more information, visit the Prostate Cancer Charity website. Real men know all about it.
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0: We present Arthur Lowe, John LeMessurier, and Clive Dunn in Dad's Army. Things That Go Bump in the Night, featuring John Lorre, Arnold Ridley, and Ian Lavender, with this week's guests, Larry Martin and John Barrowton. Here is the news, and this is John Snagg reading it. With the war now well into its third violent year, it must seem in the early months of 1942 that the skies over Germany are raining bombs, as mighty armadas of RAF bombers, often up to 1,000 strong, loose their deadly loads on the cities below. The skies above southern England are full of menace too, not from Hitler's Luftwaffe, but from thunderclouds, as Captain Mannering and his men, travelling back to their headquarters in Jones's butcher's van, pull up outside a forbidding old country house.
1: Now then, Wilson, you're the navigator. Where are we?
2: Well, according to my calculations, we should be just outside Jones's shop in the High Street.
1: In other words, you're lost.
2: What? Well, I'm not the only one who's lost. I would say we all were.
1: How much petrol have we got, Jones?
3: Well, according to the petrol gouge, about half a gallon, sir.
1: Half a gallon? Just a minute. Walker! Did somebody call? No need to shout in my ear, Walker.
4: Oh, sorry, Captain Mannery. What was it you wanted?
1: Did you fill the petrol tank up yesterday?
4: Yeah, that's right.
1: In that case, why is it empty now?
4: Ah, well, you see, I had a customer who wanted 4 gallons, so I took some out of the tank.
1: How dare you tamper with my fuel?
4: You haven't paid me for it yet. And you know my terms, cash on delivery.
1: Take his name, Wilson.
2: I've got any paper.
4: What? That's all right, Mr. Wilson. I'll give you my bill for the petrol. You can write it on the back of that.
1: How dare you?
5: Oh, dear.
3: Oh, that's a nasty cold you got there, sir. You should be between sheets. Yeah.
1: Never mind about that, Jones. Now, look, we can't sit cooped up in this van all night. We'd better go up to that house and get some help.
3: You're not going out in the pouring rain with that cold, Captain Mannering. You'll catch pneumonia.
1: Don't talk rubbish. Let me out.
3: Well, I can't allow you that, sir. I will not allow you, sir.
1: What are you doing? Take your hands off. You're strangling me.
3: I'm sorry about that, sir, but I must restrain you. I will not allow you to catch pneumonia.
1: Nonsense. A drop of rain won't hurt me.
6: Jones is right, sir. I knew a man once, just about your age and build he was. He had a slight head cold and he went out in the rain. 5 days later, I was screwing the handles on his coffin.
1: Thank you, Fraser.
4: I know how to get you up to that house without getting wet, Mr. Mannering. We got some tarpaulins in the back here. We can rig up a sort of canopy. Hang on a tick, we'll come round. Come on, Pike, Godfrey, give us a hand.
1: Look, this is all really quite unnecessary, you know.
3: Don't you fuss yourself, Mr. Mannering. We'll look after you, don't you worry. Oh, here they come, they got the tarpaulin, and they're sticking a rifle in each corner, sir.
2: Highly ingenious.
3: Yes, it reminds me of those covered litters they had in the Sudan. There was a Nubian slave at each corner, and they used to carry the sultanas in them.
2: Seems rather an elaborate arrangement just to carry dried fruit.
3: Not that sort of sultanas. The wives of the sultan.
2: Oh, I see.
4: Right, Mr. Mannering, you can come out now.
3: Righto, Joe. I'll get down and I'll help you out, sir. Hold your corner of the tarpaulin, Pikey.
7: I am holding it steady.
3: No, you're not. You're juggling your rifle and the water will dribble on Mr. Mannering. You don't get any dribbles on the officer. Right, now, come on, Mr. Mannering, I've got you.
1: Jones, gentlemen, will you stop mauling me about? Let me get down on my own.
3: I must protect your welfare, sir. I will not have you getting pneumonia.
1: Right, you can let go now. I'm down. Get down, Wilson.
2: That's coming, sir. Yes. There, yes, this is a nice shelter, sir. Awfully clever of you, Walker.
1: Oh, it's nothing, really.
3: Now, if we all keep close together under the tarpaulin, we won't get wet. You get in front, Sergeant Wilson. That will stop the dribbles getting on Mr. Mannering. And you, sir, you get behind Sergeant Wilson and put your arms round his waist like that.
1: Look, just a minute, Jones. I'm in command here and I'll give the orders.
3: I assure you, sir, no intention of you slurping your officership. I must try to keep you dry, sir.
2: I better do as he says, sir. After all, we don't want you to get wet. I don't mind you putting your arms round my waist.
1: Oh. Thank you very much, Wilson.
3: And I'll put my arms round your waist, sir, if that's all right with you.
1: Oh, get on with it, Jones.
3: Right, walk up, Fraser, Pike, Godfrey.
5: Right.
3: Hold your rifle steady. We don't want a sagging cantaloupe. Ah, here we're all ready now. To the house by the left. Quick, march.
6: Lead, right, lead, right, lead, right.
2: You know, I feel like the emperor in Aladdin.
4: I feel like I'm at a Jewish wedding.
1: That'll do, Walker.
3: You get any dribbles on you, Mr. Mannering? I told you not to juggle a canopy pipe.
7: I'm not juggling it.
1: I'm all right, Jones. Just keep going.
3: Very good, sir. Left, right, left, right, left, right. Halt!
2: Well, we made it, sir. We're as dry as a bone. Look, the tarpaulin's sagging with the weight of water.
1: Yes, yes, I suppose we should be grateful that none of us has got wet. Right, Pike. Go and ring the doorbell.
8: Yes, Mr. Mannering, right away.
6: Oh, look up, look up! Water from the tarpaulin running all over me.
1: Don't play the fool, Pike.
6: But I'm all wet.
1: Well, you shouldn't have pulled your rifle away from the tarpaulin. Stupid boy.
6: You told me to ring the bell. Now look at me. I'm wet through.
1: Well, don't shake it all over me.
3: Stop scattering yourself all over, Mr. Mannering.
1: Go on, Wilson. Knock at the door.
2: All right, sir. Good heavens. Well, look, sir. The door's open.
1: Well, let's get inside.
2: Well, you can't just walk into a strange house without being invited.
1: We can't stand out here in the pouring rain. Come along. Hello? Hello? Anyone at home? Can you see a light switch, Wilson?
2: Just a moment, sir. Ah, here we are. They're not working, sir.
9: There are some candles over here, sir.
1: Good, light them, Fraser. And you, Godfrey.
9: Aye, sir. Yes, Mr. Mannering. There we are, huh?
1: Hello? Anyone there?
10: Hey, isn't it creepy? Just like that film, The Old Dark House.
9: There is something weird about it. No mistake. Oh, dear. I think I shall have to go. You're scared, Tory. No, it's all that water.
1: You'll just have to wait, Godfrey. Now, everybody keep absolutely quiet, so we can hear if anybody answers. Hello?
9: Did you hear that? It's the sound of the Death Watch Beetle. They haunt these old places. Aye, they're riddled with them.
4: What are you talking about? It's Pike's teeth chattering.
1: Told you to keep quiet, Pike.
11: I can't help it, Miss Manny. I'm freezing.
2: I really think you ought to get those wet clothes off, sir.
11: What am I going to wear? Can't stand around with nothing on.
3: Permission to speak, sir. He could wear one of those flag things on the wall there.
9: Tabards.
1: I beg your pardon, Fraser?
9: Tabards. They're not flags, they're tabards.
1: Oh, yes, of course. Go and get one down, Jones.
3: Very good, sir.
1: Right, Pike, take your clothes off.
10: Don't like to.
2: Now, come on, Frank, come on. Do as you're told.
11: All right, then. But don't anybody look.
3: Don't look!
1: You know, Wilson, I think that boy's going soft in the head. The way you mollycoddle him only makes him worse.
2: Well, I feel sort of responsible for him, sir, you know. I mean, if I don't look after him, Mavis, Mrs. Pike, goes round with a miserable look on her face. Now, as you know, if there's one thing I cannot stand, it's people looking miserable.
1: Yeah.
9: Captain Mannering.
1: What is it, Fraser?
9: Can he no feel a strange atmosphere in this house? I tell you, sir, there's something amiss. Something strangely amiss.
1: Oh, stop rolling your eyes about. Look like Eddie Cantor. Put it all together. Bound to be some perfectly logical explanation for all this.
3: You can all turn round now. Private Pike is wearing his tabloid.
11: I don't half feel silly, Mr. Mannering. I've got nothing on my legs.
4: I'll tell you something. You'd win first prize in a knobbly knees contest.
12: Personally, I think he looks rather nice.
4: I'll put it in half drafty round the house, your father.
11: I'm freezing to death, Mr. Mannering.
1: For goodness sake, stop whining, Pike. Just roll up your uniform and bring it with you. Now, come on. We better explore this house. We'll try the upstairs first.
3: Permission to whisper, sir. There's something horrible about.
1: Come here, dog. Come on.
9: That's no ordinary dog. It's a hound.
1: A hound?
9: Aye. Did you hear that? There's a whole pack of them.
3: There's a whole pack of horrible hounds. Don't panic.
1: Jones,
3: a pack of horrible hounds.
1: Jones. Dogs are outside somewhere. They can't harm us. Come on, let's go upstairs. Bring the candles, Fraser.
9: Aye, sir.
12: You know, Mr. Jones, I really think we ought to get back to the van. I'm afraid I don't get on very well with dogs. Even little dogs, they upset me. My sister had a Pekingese once. It used to jump up at me quite an awful lot, and in the end, I had to order it to leave.
3: Well, we'd better not get left here on our own. Come on.
1: Right, now, we'll make our way from the top of the stairs here along the landing. We'll try each door. Here goes. Anybody there? No. Right, let's try the next one. Ah, this is a bathroom. And this is another little room.
12: Captain Manning, before you close that door, I wonder...
1: Yes, all right. You'll have to catch us up.
12: Oh, thank you, sir.
1: Let's see what's in here. Ah, this must be the master bedroom. Anybody here? It really is very strange, Wilson. This house seems empty.
2: Well, whoever was here must have left in a hurry. Look, you see, the bed's turned down and there's a fire burning in the grate.
9: The question is, Captain Manning, what made them leave, huh? And all the house, the fire still burning, and not a human soul about. This is a haunt of the undead, if ever I saw one. There's nothing here but the wind and the rain, and those ghostly hounds howling, howling, howling.
1: Oh, come now, Fraser.
9: Ah, but why are they howling? Are they of this mortal world, or are they the hounds of hell?
1: I told you to stop rolling your eyes. Oh. All right, Pike. Put the uniform by the fire to dry.
5: Yes, Mr. Manry.
1: Now, pay attention, everybody. It's quite on the cards that this storm may last all night, so we shall just have to make the best of a bad job. This room's very comfortable. There's a big four-poster and a single bed. I suggest we all settle down here for the night. I shall take the single bed. The rest of you make yourselves comfortable.
2: Where am I going to sleep, sir?
1: In the four-poster, of course.
2: Where are the others going to sleep?
1: In the four-poster, with you.
2: Well, that's ridiculous.
1: You know, Wilson, you really are one of the most selfish men I've ever met. What gives you the right to think that you should have a bed to yourself?
2: Well,
1: Right, that's settled. Fraser, Godfrey, Walker, Jones.
7: Yes, sir?
1: You sleep in the big bed with Sergeant Wilson. NCOs at the top, other ranks at the bottom. Mike, you'll have to sleep in the chair.
10: That's not fair. It's always me who has to sleep on his own.
2: I'm awfully sorry, Frank, but if it was up to me, I'd let you share the bed with me. But Mr. Mannering's the officer, you see.
10: Well, come with me to the bathroom, then. I've got to wash my hands and clean my teeth. You know, Mum wouldn't let me go to bed without washing my hands and cleaning my teeth.
2: Yes, but you see, you haven't got a toothbrush. Surely you can give it a miss for one night.
10: I'll tell Mum.
2: No. And that's that.
1: Now, settle down, everybody. I'm going to bed.
3: Stop, Mr. Mannering. You mustn't.
1: What are you talking about, Jones?
3: You mustn't get into that bed, sir. The sheets will be damp. I will not allow you to have pneumonia.
1: Nonsense.
3: No, you sit by the fire, sir. I'll warm up the bed for you.
4: Hey, what are you going to do, Jonesy?
3: I'm going to do what the young serving wenches did in days of yore when they warmed up the bed for their masters.
4: Blimey. I don't think Mr. Mannering wants to cuddle you all night.
1: All right, that'll do, Walker.
3: I'm going to put some hot coals in this warming pan. There we are.
1: Really, this is not necessary, Jones.
3: Let me be the best judge of that, sir. There, I'll just put the warming pan into your bed. And in a few minutes, it'll be lovely and warm.
1: Right, get into bed, everybody.
9: This is all wrong, I tell you, it's all wrong.
1: What are you muttering about, Fraser? You know how I hate mutterers.
9: I can't see why we should have to sleep at the bottom of the bed. Could you not dust for it?
1: Certainly not. Now do as you're told and get into bed.
9: Yeah.
3: I told you those sheets were damp, Mr. Mannering. Look at all that steam coming out of your bed.
1: Right, Joe, you're right, Jones.
2: Excuse me, sir. I don't think that is steam. Looks rather like a smoke to me.
1: What?
4: Blimey, it is smoke. The bed's on fire.
1: Get some water, quick.
2: There's a jug on the washstand, Walker.
4: Right, I've got it. Stand clear, everybody. Here, Pikey, take this jug and go and get some more water from the bathroom. It's the second on the right.
1: Righto, Joe. Really, Jones, of all the stupid, idiotic things to do.
3: I'm sorry, Mr. Manning. I was only trying to warm you up.
4: Well, it stopped burning anyway.
1: The bed's wet through now. Where am I going to sleep?
2: In the four-poster, sir. Officers and NCOs at the top, other ranks at the bottom.
1: All right. Shut the door, Fraser. Draughty enough in here as it is.
9: Ready, Arthur.
5: It's all right, Mr. Mannering. I've got the water. Oh, Mr. Mannering. I'm all wet again.
7: Uncle Arthur. Uncle Arthur.
2: Not now, Mavis.
7: Uncle Arthur.
2: What? Oh, it's you, Frank. Now go back to sleep.
7: Uncle Arthur.
2: Well, what is it?
7: That chair's ever so uncomfortable. Can I come into bed with you, please?
2: You better ask Mr. Mannering.
7: I can't get to him. He's over the other side.
2: Hmm? Well, ask Jones to ask him then.
7: Mr. Jones. Mr. Jones.
3: Oh, it's the horrible hound. It's the horrible hound.
7: No, no, it's only me, Mr. Jones.
3: Blimey, I thought my end had come.
7: Look, ask Mr. Mannering if I can come into bed. Pass it on.
8: Hey, Walker, wake up.
4: What's the matter?
8: Ask Mr. Mannering if Pike can come into the bed with us. Yeah. Pass it on.
4: Captain Mannering? Captain Mannering?
1: Yes. What is it?
4: Can Pike come into bed with us?
1: Certainly not. There's no room.
4: Hey, Jonesy?
8: Yes?
4: He says there's no room.
8: Mr. Wilson?
2: Yes?
8: He says there's no room.
2: Frank, he says...
7: All right, I heard. Just not fair. Uncle Arthur.
2: Well, for goodness sake, Frank, go back to sleep.
7: I can hear someone coming up the stairs. Listen.
2: Hmm? Yes, you're right. I better wake Captain Mannering. Sir. Sir?
1: Yes. Hmm? Yes, what is it?
2: Listen, sir.
7: Oh, it's coming along the landing.
1: Right. Out of bed, everybody. Quickly now. Okay. Get your rifles.
7: Right. Turning the door handle.
8: It's coming in. Don't panic. It's coming in.
9: It's one of the undead come to claim its victims. Look. Look at that ghastly white hand clutching the air. It's searching desperately for a victim.
4: Yeah, the light switch. It's working now.
9: Look. It's going to speak.
13: I say, you chaps, what are you doing sleeping in my bed?
7: That's what Grumpy said to Snow White.
1: Well?
4: He doesn't sound very undead to me.
1: Who are you?
13: I'm Captain Cadbury, and this is my HQ.
1: HQ? What of?
13: Well, this is the dog training school.
1: Oh, so that's what we've been hearing.
13: Yes, they've been a bit restless tonight. Storms upset them. Who are you?
1: Oh, I'm Captain Mannering, CO of Warmington on Sea Home Guard.
3: What are the dogs for, sir?
13: Well, we train them as tracker dogs for the war department.
9: Of course, of course. Oh, I always knew it was something of that description.
13: We're a bit slack at the moment, so I've given the rest of the staff the weekend off.
1: So that's why the house is deserted.
13: Anyway, what are you doing here?
1: We were returning from an exercise when our transport ran out of fuel.
13: Oh, I see. Well, look, as you seem to have made yourselves at home, you may as well spend the rest of the night here, and I'll take you to a garage first thing tomorrow.
1: That's very kind of you, sir.
13: Well, good night, and see you in the morning.
1: Good night. Morning, Captain Cadbury.
13: Good morning, Captain Mannering. Your chap's ready, Sergeant.
2: Almost, sir.
13: When everyone's here, I'll take you across and get your petrol.
1: That's very good of you, sir.
13: Oh, not at all.
14: Morning, everybody.
3: Good morning, Pikey.
7: Oof. It's cold, isn't it?
1: Pike. What are you doing wandering about in just a vest and muffler? Where's your uniform jacket?
14: I can't put that on. Still damp. Catch me death.
1: You'll get even colder without a jacket at all.
14: Mum says I mustn't put damp things on.
13: Look, I'm sure we can find him something to put on. I mean, I'll tell you what. There's an old greatcoat hanging behind the kitchen door. Perhaps you'd like to cut along and get it. A private pipe.
14: Yeah, very good, sir. Thank you. Well,
13: can't have the poor chap wandering about half starkers, can we? Might frighten the dogs, eh?
1: Yes, quite.
2: I was there, Captain, who gave us quite a fright last night.
13: Yes, sorry about that. The storm put the lights out, and I was outside tinkering with the generator when you arrived. Otherwise, I'd have been there to greet you.
14: Got the coat, Captain Cadbury?
13: Oh, jolly good.
14: It's a bit holey, though.
4: Holy? Looks like one of Fagin's cast-offs.
13: Actually, it's an old German greatcoat that we use for training. The holes are where the dogs have savaged it.
14: Was anybody wearing it at the time?
13: Oh, I should jolly well think so, yes. Those stains aren't red ink, you know.
14: Oh. I don't think I want to wear it then, thank you all the same.
1: You'll wear it and be grateful, Pike.
14: But it's been savaged, Mr. Mannering.
1: And so will you be if you don't be quiet, boy. Now, let's go and get that petrol.
13: Right, now, we can take a shortcut across the fields. I'm afraid I haven't got any cans to carry the petrol in, but there's a stack of empty gin bottles over there by the dog pens.
1: Ah. Must be quite an expensive business, Wilson.
2: What is, sir?
1: Training dogs on gin. Right, come along, men. Ah, yes. More than enough bottles here for our purpose.
9: Hey, Jonesy. Just look at that pile of gin bottles. This Cadbury fella must be a real old soak.
3: Oh, yeah, well, they drink a lot of gin, officers do, you know. We had an officer in the Sudan who took the bottle. Ginny George, they used to call him. He drank 3 bottles a day for 6 weeks, and then he died.
9: What of? Alcohol poisoning?
3: No, a snake bit him.
1: Right, men, take a couple of bottles each. That should do.
13: Now, quiet! Settle down at once.
1: You seem to have the dogs well under control, sir.
13: Well, these are only half-trained raw recruits. The fully trained lot left yesterday. This is not a bad bunch, really. Except for that chap, Prince 439. He's a real troublemaker. Upsets the others.
1: Really?
13: Stand to attention, 439, and keep silent when I'm talking to you. Oh, well, have it your own way. Absolute slacker, that dog. Failed the course 3 times. I've had him on a charge twice. If he fails this time, he'll be out on his ear. You know how it is. You get one rotten apple.
1: Oh, quite so, yes, yes. I have much the same trouble. Wilson, fall the men in.
2: Very good, sir. All right, 4 in,
1: please. Now, men, nice brisk walk across the fields. Do us a world of good.
2: Excuse me, sir.
1: What is it?
2: Do you want us to carry our gin bottles at the trail or at the slope?
1: All right, that'll do, Wilson. Squad, squad, ham! Left turn. By the left. Quick. Arch. Left. Right. Left. Right. Left. Right. Left. Left. Left. Left. Right. Left.
2: Really is a lovely morning, isn't it, Captain Cadbury?
13: Yes, absolutely first class. Not far to go now. We're nearly at the river.
1: Ah, yes, yes, I see.
13: Yes, well, once we got across that, we're practically at the garage.
2: I can't see a bridge anywhere, sir.
13: Oh, there isn't one. We'll have to ford it. Very shallow at this time of year.
1: Tell me, sir, those dogs of yours, what exactly do they do?
13: Well, they're trained to track down German parachutists.
2: You must have quite a way with dogs, sir.
13: Oh, good Lord, no. I'm scared stiff of the brutes. I don't have anything to do with the training. I'm just in charge of admin.
3: Your dogs have got very loud voices, sir.
13: Oh, yes, on a clear day, they carry for miles.
1: What happens when the dogs have tracked down a parachutist?
13: Well, they hold him until the troops arrive. Of course, I'm talking about a fully trained dog. The ones here at the moment have only completed the first half of the course, the tracking bit.
2: What's the second half of the course?
13: Holding the parachutist. That's the most difficult part. They have to be trained not to tear the poor chap to pieces, limb from limb.
1: Lord.
13: Well, here we are. Left, right, left, right. Squad!
2: Excuse me, Captain, but is this the shallow river you were talking about?
13: Yes, that's right.
2: Looks awfully deep to me.
13: Yes, you're right, Sergeant. All that rain last night must have swollen it. It's practically bursting the banks.
8: Captain Mannering.
1: What is it, Godfrey?
8: I wonder if I might...
1: Yes, all right, but hurry up.
8: Oh, thank you, sir.
1: Sorry about that, sir. He suffers from bladder trouble.
13: I suppose seeing all this water has sort of stimulated him, eh?
1: Yes, quite. Well, I think we'd better look for a suitable place to ford the river.
13: Oh, good idea.
4: Here, Mr. Mannery, those dogs are definitely getting louder.
12: I think Walker's right, sir.
1: Be quiet. Listen.
13: Oh, crumbs! They must have got out.
12: They won't come after us, will they, sir?
13: Oh, I see no reason why they should.
1: What's that smell? Someone eating sweets. Are you, Pike?
7: No, Mr. Mannery. I had some hundreds and thousands, but I finished those at breakfast. Remember, Uncle Arthur, I offered you some, but you didn't want any.
12: Yes. I didn't really think they'd go very well with bacon and eggs.
1: There's a distinct smell of aniseed. That's it.
7: Oh, no, I haven't got any aniseed balls. Mum wouldn't let me buy them. She said I might break my teeth.
13: Aniseed! Oh, gosh, I've just remembered. That greatcoat the boy is wearing, it's soaked in aniseed to attract the dogs.
1: What? Get it off at once, Pike.
13: I can't. I'll catch cold.
1: Look, sir, can't you control the dogs?
13: Of course I can't.
3: The horrible hounds are afterwards and he can't control them. They're tearing to pieces.
1: Be quiet, Pike. Pike, you'd better get across the river as quickly as you can.
7: I'm not going in there. I'll get all wet again.
1: Don't argue.
7: It looks ever so deep.
1: Nonsense, boy. It'll barely come over your boots.
7: Oh, all right, then. Here we go.
13: Oh, no, it's all right. It's not too deep after all.
3: Mr. Mannering, the water has come over Pike's boots. In fact, it's come over his head.
5: Mr. Mannering, I'm all wet again.
1: Stop complaining, boy. Probably stepped in a pothole. Get over to the other side, quickly.
5: Oh, all right, I'm going. But my mum will be ever so furious.
12: Yes, she will, too. She gets terribly annoyed about things like this.
1: Really?
12: Yes.
4: Here, those dogs sound very nicely, Mr. Mannering.
1: We're safe enough, aren't we, Captain Cadbury, now that Pike's across the river?
13: Oh, not really, no. The dogs will be awfully angry when they get here. They're quite liable to savage all of us.
3: The horrible hounds are coming and liable to savage us all. Don't panic.
1: Right, quick, man. Across the river, all of you.
4: All right,
1: come on, then.
12: Oh, water's awfully cold.
1: Oh, never mind that, Wilson. Get a move on. Come on, man. Keep up.
5: See, it's not very nice, is it?
1: Be quiet, Pike. Give Godfrey a hand, somebody.
4: Come on, Mr. Godfrey. You hang on to me.
12: Oh, thank you, Mr. Walker.
4: Yeah. Captain, I bet it's a long time since you had a paddle, eh?
12: Oh, yes, it is. Especially with the water up to my armpits.
1: Keep going, man.
9: We're going as fast as we can, man.
5: Come on, you're nearly there.
12: You know, these stones are terribly slippery underfoot.
1: Stop complaining, Wilson. We're almost there. Right, up the bank.
5: Oh,
1: right.
5: I'll give you a hand.
3: We made it, Mr. Mannering. We made it.
1: Well done, man.
12: You know, I'm absolutely soaked.
1: Never mind, Wilson. You're safe. That's the important thing. Dogs can't follow a scent across water. Believe me, Wilson, I'm pretty shrewd judge of these things.
12: I see. In that case, why are the dogs jumping straight into the river and swimming across?
1: What? Good Lord. Run for it. Oh. Right,
5: oh, man. Come on.

0: In that episode of Dad's Army, based on the original television series by Jimmy Perry and David Croft, you heard Arthur Lowe as Captain Mannering, John LeMessurier as Sergeant Wilson, Clive Dunn, Corporal Jones, John Lorry, Private Fraser, Arnold Ridley, Private Godfrey, Ian Lavender, Private Pike, Larry Martin, Private Walker, and John Barron as Captain Cadbury. Things That Go Bump in the Night was adapted for radio by Michael Knowles and Harold Snowd and produced by John Dias.
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4: 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A high silk hat and a silver cane. A watch of gold with a diamond chain. I'm Diddley Day. An actor's life is gay.
5: We present An Actor's Life for Me, starring John Gordon Sinclair as Robbie, Gina McKee as Sue, and Gary Waltorn as Desmond. This week's episode, Pratt on a Hot Tin Roof.
6: Ah, there you are, old boy. Thought you'd deserted me.
7: Sorry, Desmond.
6: Who was that you were with?
7: David Putnam and Ridley Scott are discussing a new film.
6: And what did they have to say to you?
7: Could we have one steak and a Dover sole, please?
6: You see, you're making contact already. I told you this was the place to work, the inn restaurant. Everyone comes here. Did they offer you a role in the film?
7: Desmond, the only roles being offered in here come with little pats of butter.
6: Nonsense.
8: Excuse? You want I should take order here? It's one of my tables.
7: No, that's okay, Steffi. I'll do it. I know this customer.
8: Okay.
6: You've got to push yourself, old boy. Remember Mike Miller? I got him a waiter's job here last year, and he's now in Hollywood.
7: He's a waiter in Hollywood.

0: Bites him.
1: Ah! You know Robert's agent.
0: Sorry?
1: You are a friend of Robert? You know his agent?
2: Seffy.
1: Ah! You know how mean his agent is? Robert tell me his agent take 10% of everything he earn here. And he get him no acting work?
0: Now look.
1: Robert say he one very greedy man. Don't you not think so, huh? Robert is like his prostitute. And he nothing but Robert's pimple.
0: Pimp?
1: Yes, Robert's pimp. That's what his agent is.
2: Steffi, this is my agent.
1: Ah. Enjoy your meal. Excuse me.
2: Sorry about that, Desmond.
3: I do try to get you acting work, Robert. I send you for auditions. It's just you're never suitable.
2: Yes, well, that's not exactly my fault, is it? Considering the parts you send me for.
3: I don't know what you mean.
2: Like the Dick Francis thriller. You really think I can play a jockey?
3: You could learn to ride.
2: I can't learn to shrink. I'm 6'1".
3: Oh.
2: And then there was the Italian terrorist.
3: You were ideally suited to play that.
2: Called Maria Pesci. The last things I've been up for are an Australian bodybuilder, a Polish war veteran, and Martin Luther King. I mean, do I look like Martin Luther King?
3: I thought it was Martin Luther.
2: And then you wonder why I don't get these roles.
3: Yes.
2: There must be something suitable for a 28-year-old Scottish actor.
3: Look, I've told you, I do my best. I look in all the trade papers, keep my ear to the ground, and I've come across nothing remotely suitable.
2: Nothing?
3: No.
2: What about this one, then?
3: What one?
2: This one in the stage.
3: Oh, not here, Robert.
2: Film company looking for young Scottish actor to play Robert the Bruce. Must be 28 years old, 6'1", 11.5 stone, brown hair, blue eyes, and have a first name Robert.
3: So you think they're looking for someone like you?
2: Like me? That is me, Desmond. I wrote the ad. I put it in the stage to see if you read them.
3: Now look here.
2: And you don't. Contact box 54, it says, and you didn't.
3: I can't spot every advert, Robert, obviously.
2: No, that's why I sent a copy to your office, marked for your personal attention.
3: I must have filed it away somewhere. Look, I'm sorry, my sister's not well. Tom Tyler, one of my other clients, is causing trouble. It's not easy, Robert.
2: I'm desperate, Desmond. I haven't acted for months, not a thing. I mean, I know why it was at first. That appearance on the Vernon the Vole show.
3: Yes, stripping off live on children's telly didn't exactly enhance your reputation.
2: But people have forgotten that now. I don't mind what you get me, Desmond, anything suitable, but please, please get me something.
3: Right.
2: Right. Thanks. Now, what would you like?
3: I think I'd like another waiter, please. One who'll just take my order.
2: Oh, I don't believe it.
4: What?
2: Dear sir, I am a young Scottish actor and would like to be considered for the part of Robert the Bruce. I am in actual fact 29 years old, but hope that isn't a major problem. I am also in the process of changing my name by deed poll to Robert. I enclose a photo and CV.
4: He's really desperate.
2: Look at this photo. Must have cost him a bit. A suit of armour isn't cheap, you know.
4: Yeah, and a hell of a squeeze inside that photo booth.
2: Listen to this one. Dear producer, I am not Scottish, I'm only 5'10", I'm 36 years old, and my first name is Colin. But I'd just like to be given a go.
4: Aww.
2: I'm sure I could play Robert the Bruce, I'm very good with spiders.
4: You'll have to tell them.
2: 90 replies, and dopey Desmond didn't even notice it.
4: You ought to let me be your agent, Robbie.
2: I hardly think that's the answer.
4: Oh, I don't know. I could get you a part tomorrow.
2: What?
4: I mentioned you to the local party chairman last week, and he's in with the people doing the Labour ad campaign, so they say...
2: Oh, no, God, not a party political.
4: Why not?
2: Because it's one step down from El Dorado, that's why not.
4: The local elections are coming up. It's for a very good cause.
2: I thought it was for the Labour Party.
4: That is a good cause.
2: I don't support the Labour Party, Sue. I've always voted Scottish Nationalist.
4: I don't think they're running in Hounslow.
2: Well, I shall vote Democrat then.
4: That's American.
2: Liberal Democrat, you know what I mean. I'm not really into politics.
4: You don't need to be. It's just a job. It's 2 days' work, the pay equity rates, and it's a good part.
2: What part?
4: A patient whose operation's just been cancelled for the fifth time.

0: due to government cutbacks.
1: Oh, so it's a subtle piece then?
0: It'll be fine. They got one of the top British directors on it, Hugo Carstairs. He's a keen Labour supporter.
1: Very keen. He lives in Hollywood.
0: Look, I just thought if you impressed him, he might use you in something else, that's all. It could be a big opportunity, Robbie.
1: Yeah, okay, you're right. Let's go for it.
0: Great.
1: Better ring Desmond, though, tell him.
0: Why?
1: Because everything has to go through him. That's the deal. No, sod the deal. There's no way he's going to know anyway. Even if he saw it go out, he'd never spot me. He'd have trouble picking me out of a one-man show.
0: Good. I'll let them know.
2: I'm sorry, Mr. McTavish, but it's out of my hands. We need the bed. We'll call you back in as soon as possible.
3: I see, Doctor.
4: And hold that look, Robert. This is where the voiceover comes in. 2 weeks later, Duncan McTavish was dead. The Tory answer to shorter waiting lists and cut.
5: Okay, print that, reset the lights for close-ups, and Robert's face could be a tad whiter. Let's keep torturing those Tories, people. That's what I've come back to do. Let's make William Waldegrave wish he wasn't health secretary, huh?
1: He isn't health secretary.
4: What? Virginia Bottomley is.
5: Well, whoever. Okay, take five while we reset.
6: Hello. I don't think we've been properly introduced. My name's Ian Finlay.
1: Robert Wilson, hi.
6: Good to do something for the cause, isn't it?
1: Well, yeah, absolutely.
6: I didn't think I was going to make it, actually. I've had terrible back trouble recently.
1: Really?
6: Oh, yeah. So it's my own stupid fault. You know, a film role comes up, and I'm desperate to get it. So I took some promotional photographs of myself. In a suit of armour, would you believe?
1: No.
6: Yeah. I got wedged in a photo booth. Very embarrassing. Yes. And I've been laid up in bed for the last month. Couldn't work at all. Just hope I get the part, eh?
1: Yes.
6: Still, wouldn't miss this for the world, eh? The chance to work with Hugo. And he's a true socialist. You know, he's waived his fee for this.
1: Good Lord, how will he survive?
6: So I thought, I'd do the same.
1: Did you?
6: Well, I thought to myself, I know I haven't earned anything recently, what with the injury, but that's the least I can do for the party.
1: You didn't bang your head in that photo booth as well, did you?
7: I just wondered.
6: What about you? Are you, waiving your fee?
7: Well, yeah, naturally. Wouldn't think of doing anything else.
6: Good for you.
5: Yeah. Did I hear you say you're waiving your fee, Robert?
1: Good.
5: Good man, that's the style.
7: My pleasure.
5: We better tell the production manager. Make sure you don't get paid by mistake.
1: Terrific.
5: Oh, and people, the lighting's going to take a bit of time, so if you want to grab a coffee, the hospital canteen's down the corridor.
8: That'd be £1.17, love.
1: Thank you. Oh, no, I don't believe it.
9: Robert, old boy.
1: Desmond, what are you doing here?
9: Just visiting my sister. I told you she was ill. This is the hospital they brought her to.
1: It would be.
9: Shall we sit down? I've had one hell of a day, I tell you. Not just my sister, but I've had to get shot of that client I mentioned as well. Tom Tyler.
1: Who?
9: Turns out he's been getting jobs and not telling me. And I'm afraid I just won't have that. So, what are you here for, Robert?
1: Well, you know, well, like you, visiting, you know.
9: In a dressing gown?
1: Well, I was visiting. Then I came over all faint, so they bunged me in this and said they'd give me some tests.
9: Oh, Lord. I hope it's not serious. You look very pale, almost ashen. Do you feel ill?
1: I do at the moment.
9: Poor boy. By the way, did you know they're filming here?
1: No.
9: Yes. In one of the closed wards. Don't know what it's for, but some drama or other. I saw all the equipment.
1: Oh, that's incredible!
9: And Hugo Carstairs is directing.
1: And here I am, only a few yards away. What a bitch, eh?
9: Mind you, I could probably speak to Hugo.
1: Yeah, no, Desmond.
9: Yes, you've been on at me to get you something. It's the least I can do. Look, there's Hugo now, in the corridor. I'll go and ask him.
1: No, Desmond, no! God.
9: Mr. Carstairs, Hugo, Desmond Shaw, theatrical agent. Good to meet you.
5: Oh,
10: Hi there.
9: I was wondering if you could do me a big favor. I've got a young client with me. He's not at all well, and I know it'd cheer him up no end if he could appear in this thing you're filming.
10: I see.
9: He's a young Scottish actor. He'd make a marvelous patient. I'm sure you could fit him in somewhere.
10: Well, the piece is set in a Scottish hospital.
9: That's perfect, then. He'd be ideal.
10: In fact, I've got a young Scot as my main patient. The only trouble is I've already done the wide shots. I've only got the close-ups to do.
9: Oh, I see.
10: So, no, I just don't think I can manage it, actually.
9: Oh, what a pity.
10: Yeah. If only you'd come to me before. Might even have been able to consider him for the main part, then.
9: Really? Is your chap not very good?
10: Well, he's ordinary, if you know what I mean.
9: Oh, dear.
10: I didn't cast him, you see. Someone's boyfriend, apparently.
9: Oh, dear, oh, dear. Well, you'd find my man very different, very distinctive. What's his name, this chap of yours?
11: Oh. Mr. Carstairs to the phone, please. Mr. Carstairs to the phone.
10: Sorry, gotta go.
9: Of course. Yeah, maybe another time. Poor old Robert. I really am sorry, old boy. What can I say? I was that close to getting you in.
1: Yeah, well, I'm used to disappointment, Desmond. I'll cope.
9: Oh, Lord.
1: And, he didn't see who was in it.
9: No, I just asked him, but he was called away to the phone.
1: Isn't that always the way?
9: Yes.
8: Excuse me, love, but you left your money behind.
1: Sorry?
8: In the phone booth over there.
1: Oh, right.
9: You'll need to watch out, though. The chap playing the lead is another young Scottish actor. Competition. You might end up going for the same role.
1: I doubt it.
9: Mind you, I shouldn't worry too much. According to Hugo, he's not much good anyway.
1: Not much good?
9: Very ordinary, he said. So nothing for you to get depressed about.
1: Oh, great.
0: Oh, come on, Robbie. It could have been worse.
1: How? I find out the director thinks I'm ordinary, I lose my fee, I have to work with an actor I crippled in a photo booth, and persuade Desmond I'm ill.
0: I wondered why he dropped those grapes off for you.
1: God, if he finds out I was lying, agents get really sticky about that, all of them.
0: Yeah, I'll get a coffee.
12: Hello?
9: Robert, old boy, how are you?
1: Better, thanks.
9: Good. I've been working very hard on your behalf, very hard. Checked every audition, rung every casting director, and I think I've come up with a couple of highly suitable parts. Not bad, eh?
1: Well, still great.
9: One's a policeman. Sounds very good. He's Scottish. It's set in Edinburgh.
1: Oh, fantastic. What is it?
9: A new film called Greyfriars Bobby.
1: I think you'll find that's a dog, Desmond.
9: Is it?
1: Greyfriars Bobby is a little dog. I don't really fancy auditioning in a lineup of Yorkshire Terriers.
9: No. Wondered why the advert said must have a thick coat. Still, never mind. The other one's a commercial. Only a one-day shoot, but it's better than nothing.
1: No, commercials are fine.
9: They're doing it next Thursday.
1: They can do it any day, as long as I let the restaurant know.
9: And it's the part of a young doctor, so it's back into hospital.
1: Great. What's it for?
9: The Tory party. It's one of those party politicals, but just like a commercial.
1: For the Tories.
9: Yes. Now, don't tell me you've got any moral objections, old boy. I'm not interested.
1: No, no. But what if other acting work, you know, sort of conflicted with it?
9: What other acting work? I haven't got you any.
1: No, no, so you haven't?
9: It's perfectly simple, old boy. They just want you to play a young doctor who supports what the government's doing for the NHS.
1: But why don't they get a real doctor who supports it?
9: They couldn't find one.
1: Look, Desmond, I'm not sure about this. You know, Sue's a Labour supporter.
9: That's beside the point. You can't let that influence you, old boy. This is work. I mean, what are you, a man or a mouse?
1: A very stupid mouse. I suppose this goes out the day after the Labour one, does it?
9: I expect so.
1: Oh, God.
9: But it's a job. It's your first job in months. It's a part you can play. The fee's very good, and I've gone out of my way to get it for you. So you do it, OK?
1: Terrific. I think I'd rather have a go at Greyfriars Bobby.
13: So, Robert, I get this right now? One night you will tell the people vote Labour Party.
1: Yes.
13: In the next night you will tell them vote Tory Party.
1: Yes.
13: So, you like socialist or others? You are left-winker or you are right-winker?
7: I think I'm a right winker, definitely.
13: In these parties, they will not mind you supporting both of them.
7: Well, of course they'll bloody mind. I've just got to stop them finding out.
13: How do you do that?
7: Steffi, I am an actor. I am a veritable chameleon. When I go to the conservative shoot, I will be wearing a wig that looks completely natural, and I shall be talking like this.
13: With silly voices?
7: With English accent. And that way, no one will know it's me.
13: Ah, you're very clever, man, Robert.
7: Thank you.
13: I'm sure it will go very well.
14: You must be Robert Wilson, Sophie Whiteside. Good to have you on board.
7: Delighted to be here.
14: Your agent was very revealing about you. You've been doing the most marvellous work recently. I know you asked him not to tell me, but frankly, anyone who raises £2,000 for the party deserves some appreciation.
7: £2,000?
14: God knows how you managed the London Marathon in a chicken costume, but well done. To be honest, that's what got you the part. Not only a good actor, but a real party activist. Anyway, onward. As you know, Robert, you're the doctor in this little scene, and this is your patient, Bob Willsby.
15: Hi. Put it there, Robert. Hello.
14: Bob's a keen supporter too, so I know you'll get on well. Ah, so if you'd just like to get into bed, Bob, I'll be with you in a tick.
15: Righty-ho. Saw you on telly.
7: Did you?
15: Like the costume. You ran very well.
7: Oh, right, right.
15: Good for you. I'd do anything for the party myself. Mind you, Mrs. T was the one for me. I know she upset a few people, but where I come from, everybody loves her.
7: Where do you come from?
15: South Africa. Moved back here to the old country a couple of years ago. Getting a bit sticky out there.
7: Really? And how are you getting on over here?
15: Not very well, to be honest with you. But I know why that is. Yes. Bloody homosexuals.
7: Sorry?
15: Take all the jobs, don't they? These homosexual directors give all the parts to their boyfriends.
7: Well, I'm...
15: Thank God the party's brought in this Clause 28. Control them a bit. Give us normal ones a chance, don't you agree?
7: Well...
14: Right. How are you getting on? Having a nice little chat?
15: Absolutely. Robert and I see eye to eye.
7: Eye to fist, more like.
14: Now, if you could just run this scene, that would be super. And remember, it's showing the government's commitment to the health service, so we want you to play it as naturally as possible.
15: It helps that the location is so realistic.
14: Yes, I know. Do you know this ward was only closed down a month ago? So we've still got all the proper fittings. Okay, let's have a go.
7: And the new heart is doing just fine, Mr. Hutton. With luck, in a couple of weeks, you should be able to go home.
15: That's fantastic, Doctor. It's, well, I just don't know why people complain about the NHS.
7: Well, we try to do our best, Mr. Hutton.
15: I think it's great.
14: Super, super. Not bad, not bad. Just one thing. My spies tell me that the Labour broadcast has a strong Scottish element. They're obviously going for the Scottish vote, so we felt we ought to, you know, just sort of do the same. I just wondered if either of you did a Scottish accent. Robert, how about you?
7: No, sorry. Just can't manage it at all.
14: Go on, have a go.
7: No, really can't. The new heart doing just fine, Mr. Hutton. Oh, God, you see, hopeless. Haven't got a clue.
14: Oh, no, but that's terrific.
7: No, it isn't.
15: I can do a Scottish accent, Sophie.
14: Not now, Bob.
15: But mine's perfect. My grandfather's Scottish.
14: I just want to hear Robert again.
7: It's a braw bricht, moonlicht nicht, the new ochai lassie warp factor 10, Scots are hay. Absolutely brilliant. Get my vote, Soph.
15: You see?
14: No, I think I prefer yours, Robert.
15: Oh, come on, what? You can't.
14: I've made my mind up. Robert, I want you to play your part, the Scottish accent. Oh, and just one other thing, Robert. I wonder if you could try it without that wig on. It's a nice idea. It makes you look older, but I think you look a bit more natural, okay? I'll just get makeup to sort you out.
15: Oh, stupid woman. I tell you, my accent is spot on, and I've been brushing it up recently. I'm up for a major Scottish role.
7: Are you?
15: Robert the Bruce. They're even looking for an actor with my name, Bob. So I reckon the part's as good as mine. Unless the producer's homosexual, of course.
13: You know, you should have got sleep, Robert, before you come back on duty.
7: I've got to get the advert done, Steffi. I've been meaning to do it for days.
13: To whom it may concern, Spider Productions regret to announce that work on film Robert the Brass...
7: Bruce. Robert the Bruce.
13: ...has been halted indefinitely. Oh, that's sad.
7: Yeah, tragic. That's the world of movies for you.
13: Yes, so why you write this letter then? Dear Bob, thank you for your interest in Robert the Bruce. Please come for audition next Monday at 9 a.m.
15: Well, he's special, you see.
13: To be held at the Grand Hotel Bannockburn. Please prepare for role by learning complete work of Robert Bruce.
15: Yeah, I couldn't resist that, I'm afraid. Need something to cheer me up.
13: You must stop this worry, Robert. It's not good for you.
15: I can't help it. I look identical in both party broadcasts. When they go out, I am going to get done for breach of contract.
13: But you're not sleeping. This is affecting your work hearing.
15: I know.
13: You spill a coffee on Michael Caine, Robert.
15: I know, that was silly.
13: You spill soup on Jeremy Beadle.
15: I know, that was fun. About time he was on the receiving end.
13: He tell Mr. Grissoni he never going to come here again.
15: Bit of luck that. Mr. Grissoni was going to sack me until he said that.
13: And all for because those stupid politicals.
15: They're not stupid, Steffi.
13: I don't know why you worry. Is no one going to watch them bloody political things anyway? No one ever do. All they say is, oh God, no, it's one of them party political rubbish. Let's have a cup of coffee. That's what they say.
15: That's true.
13: I tell you, Robert, that's what will happen. No one will notice.
16: Here is the news. Voting began in the local elections this morning in the midst of a major row over the last two party political broadcasts. Here's our political correspondent, John Forsyth.
17: The two major parties are accusing each other of cheating this morning after they both used the same actor to promote their message. On Tuesday, millions of viewers heard Robert Wilson tell them to vote Labour. And then yesterday, he told them to vote Conservative. They also saw him transformed overnight from a young patient into a young doctor. One Tory wag commented that this is the sort of rapid progress young people can make in the Prime Minister's classes. But there's no doubt that the parties are deeply embarrassed by the incident, and both are planning to sue the actor for breach of contract. Wilson himself, whose last claim to fame was dancing naked on a children's television programme, has gone into hiding. But reporters did manage to speak to his agent, Desmond Shaw.
18: Mr. Shaw, do you have any comment to make?
19: Robert Wilson is no longer a client with this agency. He took a role without telling me, which is against the terms of our agreement. That is all I have to say.
17: His girlfriend is also understood to have chucked him out. All this, and Wilson must also get off the Sweetronic quick, or Mr. Grissoni, he going to fire you.
15: What?
13: Robert! Get up! You fell asleep on the sweet trolley. Mr. Grissoni, he going to fire you if he see you.
15: Oh, my God. Oh, thank God for that.
13: What do you mean, thank God? You covered in lemon cheesecake.
15: Oh, it isn't true. It hasn't happened yet. Thank God. Steffi, I've just had the most worst nightmare of my life. Terrifying. I've seen the future and I've got to stop it.
13: Sorry? What?
15: I won't be long. I've just got to make a couple of phone calls.
20: Good afternoon. Conservative Central Office Publicity Department.
15: Hello, darling. Daily Star here. Ringing up about this PBB you're putting out in a few days. Wanted to do a feature on one of your actors.
20: Actors?
15: Yeah, Robert Wilson, the one who took all his clobber off on Children's Hour.
20: Took all his clobber?
15: Yeah, starkers he was. Very brave of you using an actor with that sort of reputation. I know you Tories like to encourage private enterprise, but I didn't know you encouraged them sort of privates.
20: Look, Mr.
15: Bruce. Robert Bruce. Anyways, I was wondering if we could have a still of him in your thing, then we can bung it next to the still of him in the Raw under the title The New Tory Member. How's that?
20: Mr. Bruce, I can assure you no Conservative broadcast is going to feature an actor of dubious reputation.
15: Oh, you're going to cut him out then?
20: I repeat, no actor of dubious reputation will be featured in our broadcast. That is all. Good day to you.
15: One down, one to go.
21: Gosh, this is lovely.
15: You sit down there, Sue, darling, and I'll bring you a menu. Desmond will be along in a moment.
21: I don't understand. Why are you treating us to all this?
15: I just felt like it, that's all. I wanted to, and I'm happy. It's sort of a celebration.
21: Can't imagine why, after the party cut you out of the broadcast like that. Technical problems, I said.
15: Well, I know. Oh, wasn't that terrible blow? I'll try to get over it. Ah, here's Desmond.
9: Hello, dear. How are you?
21: Desmond, fine. It's lovely to see you.
9: And how are you, old boy?
2: Great.
9: Good. I'm so sorry about that broadcast, old chap. They just chopped you out of it. Technical problems, apparently.
2: I know. I'll try to go for it, Desmond.
9: Good for you. Now, how about this meal, eh?
2: I'll get your menu. How about some acting work for me, eh, Desmond?
9: Absolutely, old boy. But at least you're in the right place, old boy. As I was saying to Robert before, dear, this is the in place. Everyone comes here, and that can only be a good thing, eh, Robert?
7: Yes, Desmond, if you say so.
3: Robert, matey, how are you doing?
15: Hugo! Fancy seeing you here, what a surprise!
3: Yeah.
14: Robert! That is you, isn't it, Robert? How so jolly! I just wanted to say how sorry I am about the Tory broadcast.
22: What?
14: What? Tory?
9: Labour?
15: Oh, God.
23: 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The producer was Diane Messias.
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27: Ah, Mr. Pilkington, and how are we today?
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27: don't worry about it.
28: Is that it?
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27: No.
29: I don't know why he was worried. You probably saved his life there.
28: Does he have to be here?
27: He's just a mate. Don't worry about him. He's just watching me at work.
30: For more information, visit the Prostate Cancer Charity website. 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
31: It was just another day. A familiar drive through familiar country. But then, just around the corner, came the unexpected. He'd let his speed creep a little too high as he approached a bend. And he was no longer driving at the right speed for the road. 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

0: 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This is Friday Morning with me, Matt.
1: And me, not Matt.
0: Who are you then?
1: I'm Phil Salter.
0: Are you?
1: Yes, I'm here with you and the listener.
0: The listener?
1: The listener.
0: What do you think he'll think of the show?
1: It might be a she, sir.
0: Ooh, possibly.
1: Yeah, anyway, we're here till 9 o'clock.
0: We are.
1: And playing all your favourite music, all the best music, all day long on Northern Air Hospital Radio. A friend at your bedside.
0: That sounds wrong.
1: A friend at your bedside.
0: Yeah, friend, mate. Hey, alright.
1: Mate at your bedside.
0: It's sorted.
1: In it.
2: Through love,

0: Good morning and welcome to Northern Air. It's the morning, you know.
1: It is, because it's the breakfast show.
0: It is.
1: With Phil and Matt. And good morning to everybody at Salford Royal, at North Manchester General Hospital, and on the World Wide Web.
0: The World Wide Web?
1: Yes, on northernair.org.uk. We're worldwide. Good morning to everybody, or good evening if you're in Australia.
0: Yeah, or Peru.
1: Yeah,
0: maybe.
1: Absolutely.
0: If you're riding a llama in Peru, and you're scanning on your radio, and you want to listen to us, well, you can do.
1: Yeah.
0: For you in Peru. Anyway, did you know you can turn peanut butter into diamonds?
1: Go on.
0: No, I'm not lying.
1: Ow.
0: There's an institute in Germany, apparently, and what they did was they compressed peanut butter so much, and it's the same way that they make rubies out of talc. You have to compress whatever you want to call it. So for a ruby, for example, you compress the talc and you reduce it in temperature over a period of time, and eventually the talc's gone. Ruby, hello. And it's the same with peanut butter. Why? I don't know, because I reckon that if you compress peanut butter, you'd probably just get peanut butter.
1: But I never knew rubies were made from talc, didn't know.
0: Gypsum.
1: If you stick a ruby under your armpit, will it stop you sweating?
0: No, but it might dig in a little bit.
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0: Now, did you know?
1: No, well, don't just hang on.
0: Well, no, you want to know, don't you?
1: Then I'm going to have to start it.
0: You don't have to start anything. Have you started it?
1: I've started.
0: Have you started? Let's go. Right.
1: Normal. Come on, then. Welcome to the breakfast show.
0: Shut up. Okay. You've asked me for a fact now. I'm going to give you one.
1: Ooh.
0: And a fact. Now, did you know you're 13.8% more likely to die on your own birthday?
1: Really?
0: Yeah, how joyous that is.
1: No, that don't. But
0: yes.
1: Why?
0: Well, according to a 2012 study published in the journal Annals of Epidemiology, humans are 13.8% more likely to die on their birthday than on any other day of the year. Now, that's according to Swiss mortality statistics.
1: Well, name somebody famous who died on their birthday.
0: Shakespeare.
1: Correct.
0: He's the only one we know. Yeah. But yes, that's actually true.
1: Somebody recently died on their birthday. Oh, he's a friend of ours, so that's irrelevant.
0: Yes, and I know someone who died on someone else's birthday.
1: Who was that?
0: Well, most other people.
1: Oh, yeah.

0: Hello, this is Ian, and I would love for you to join me later today at 11 for the Big Northern Air Hospital Radio True or False Quiz. Sounds exciting. As well as that, you've also got an hour of fantastic music with a little bit of talking in between and some very rubbish jokes. So don't forget, please, 11 a.m. On a Friday. That's today. I'll see you later.
1: Ian Forrest.
2: Here on Northern Air.
3: Rosetta. Sweet Rosetta fat. She thought she was a cleaner, but she was a frying pan. Yeah, the picture. The picker. Picture the fingers, great. Okay.

0: get back.
1: Thanks, Mo.
2: I'd like to say thank you on behalf of the group and ourselves, and I hope we pass the audition.
3: Have you ever counted the number of dimples on a golf ball?
0: No. Has anybody?
3: Yes.
0: Is there a specific number?
3: Yes.
0: I knew you were going to say that. Go on, then.
3: Go on, then. You get three guesses.
0: So, on a golf ball, the number of dimples, it must be over 100.
3: It is over 100.
0: It's probably over 200 as well.
3: It is over 200.
0: It's 250.
3: It isn't.
0: Is it more than that?
3: It is.
0: 400.
3: Oh, it's less than that, sir.
0: 300.
3: It's more than that, sir.
0: 350.
3: This could go on forever.
0: 327.
3: Why don't you say 336?
0: 336.
3: So let's start from the beginning.
0: Okay.
3: Do you know on golf balls?
0: Yeah.
3: How many dimples do you think they've got?
0: Ah, now I know this.
3: Go on.
0: Somebody told me. 336.
3: Yeah, I told you about... 10 seconds ago.
0: Absolutely.
3: It's 336, and
0: it
3: apparently...
0: that was wrong.
3: Yeah, it is, I just made it up. No, it is. And apparently 336 is the exact amount, so it puts the dimples symmetrical on the ball, so if not, the ball will wobble.
0: Right.
3: Apparently okay. So.
0: I mean, we don't have to give you some information on this programme.
3: It's useless.
0: Not all of it any good, yeah.
3: No.
0: It's things you didn't know you didn't know.
3: Yes, that's true. But if you knew them, then you'd know them and you wouldn't have to not know it.
0: That's true.
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3: How many legs have dragonflies got?
0: Eight.
3: No, they're an insect, so they've got...
0: Six.
3: Yes. And what can't they do?
0: They can't fly.
3: They can't walk.
0: Can't they?
3: No.
0: What are the legs for?
3: The look.
0: No, seriously, can't they walk?
3: I don't know, they can't walk.
0: Of course they can walk.
3: Have you ever seen a dragonfly parading across a picnic table or strolling along a branch?
0: What?
3: No, the legs are too weak. They can't actually walk on them.
0: They can sort of
3: land on a lily pad.
0: Right.
3: Or a leaf. Or water. They can land on water, but they can't actually walk on it.

0: 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Rubinstein.
1: Yesterday I said to my soon-to-be 16 daughter, let's go for a walk in the park. And because we live in Manchester, we put on our raincoats and off we strolled. It's a nice park, our local, and it was mainly filled with little kids and big sisters. We passed an electricity substation beside a path. It had a sign, danger of death, 6,600 volts. It was protected by a fence made of wooden panels, you know, the sort that slide into place between concrete posts. There was a phone number for emergencies. Someone had stolen two of the wooden panels, making it easy peasy for any child to climb over the railing and walk towards 6,600 volts. I gave the number a call. In one place, Judaism talks about the pain of bringing up children, and in another, the joy. Most of the time, it's a bit of both. I recall the weekly phone calls I used to get about one of my sons. A lovely boy, really. While he was in primary school, one complainant explained that he stuck up his hand to report that his pen had run out. I'd better run out after it then. And he burst out the door to the roars of laughter of his pals, the gnashing of teeth of his teacher, and the pulling out of the hair of his parents. When he moved up to secondary school, his disruptions became infinitely more sophisticated. Still, he was simultaneously kind and generous and funny, and now he has his own family. He's as good a parent as anyone could wish. So bringing kids up does indeed seem to be a bit of both, the pain bit and the joy bit too. Lady Jacobowitz, the wife of the late and universally respected Chief Rabbi Lord Jacobowitz, told me once, kids are only yours for 16 years at most, and even then they're on loan. So the best thing any of us can do, if and when kids come along, is to enjoy the best bits when they're available, hope we have most of our hair left by the time they finally settle down, and try our very best to keep them safe and away from danger, while for that fleeting 16 years or so, they're still in our care.
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1: Right. Do you think you're quite good at English?
2: I would like to think I am sort of in it.
1: So, in it, mate. M8, obviously. What's the only word in the English language that ends with MT?
2: Prompt.
1: No, that ends in PT.
2: Prompt, spelt incorrectly.
1: No, or not.
2: Ends in MT?
1: Yes.
2: No, go on.
1: Dreamt.
2: Okay.
1: Or, I suppose, if dreamt ends in MT, then undreamt, which is actually a word,
2: right,
1: also ends in MT.
2: We're going back to these, like, unkempt and
1: yeah, unkempt. Yeah, wasn't there the brothers in Spandau Ballet?
2: No.

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2: Come in.
3: All right.
2: Ah, Mr. Pilkington, and how are we today?
3: Yeah, I'm all right, Doctor. Yeah, I've just come for my checkup.
2: Okay, then. 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
3: What?
2: Just pop your pants off.
3: Well, I forgot to take my pants off.
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3: You can check that out if I get any symptoms.
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2: don't worry about it.
3: Is that it?
2: Yeah.
3: It's not that bad.
2: No.
4: I don't know why he was worried. You probably saved his life there.
3: Does he have to be here?
2: He's just a mate. Don't worry about him. He's just watching me at work.
5: For more information, visit the Prostate Cancer Charity website. 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
6: It was just another day. 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And he was no longer driving at the right speed for the road. 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
1: Hello, we've got a special guest in the studio today. We've got Friday John. Say hello, Friday John.
2: Hello!
0: Who's Friday John? Is that just a figment of your imagination?
1: No, he's here. Can't you look at his hat? Look at him. Say hello, Friday John.
2: Hello!
1: There is only one of them.
0: Why has he got two voices?
1: He's Stereo John. In brackets, Friday.
0: Oh dear, I think we should shut up and play some music.
1: Go on then. It's Northern Air.

0: Good morning.
1: Good morning.
0: This is the break. Good morning.
1: Hello.
0: Hello.
1: Welcome to Northern Air.
0: Welcome.
1: It's hospital radio.
0: It is.
1: For North Manchester.
0: It is. Now, did you know?
1: Hang on. It's Phil and Matt.
0: Well, we know that.
1: Well, we do, but it might be a new listener this morning. Somebody
0: who's unfortunately
1: coming to hospital last night, switched this on and thought, have I gone into a parallel universe?
0: Will it be a he or a she?
1: I don't know.
0: Saying that, shouldn't judge.
1: No.
0: Anyway, the average adult, and this really applies to us, the average adult spends more time on the toilet than they do exercising.
1: Well, obviously. Exercising, sir?
0: Yeah, what's that?
1: No idea.

0: The Breakfast Show with Phil and Matt here on Northern Air.
1: When do you think the first email was sent?
2: 1972.
1: Wrong.
2: Earlier?
1: Yes.
2: 1947.
1: No, it was 1971.
2: Really?
1: Yes.
2: Oh, it wasn't a bad guess.
1: And it was sent by a chap called Ray Tomlinson. And it was sent to...
2: himself, probably.
1: Is the correct answer.
2: Because who else could he send it to?
1: Yeah, exactly. So the first email was actually... and it was QWERTY.
2: Right.
1: That's all he sent.
2: You know what I'd have sent?
1: Yes, hello. I do.
2: Hello!

0: I can't seem to get my temperature to go down.
1: I'm with an elderly gentleman and he doesn't know where he is.
2: I've got a pain in my side.
3: My baby won't stop crying.
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1: making your stay in hospital just that little bit better.
2: Now, if this wasn't the breakfast show on Northern Air from 7 till 9.
3: With me, Matt and you, Phil.
2: Yeah, that's the one. That's something like that. I wouldn't be able to tell you this fact. So, and I don't know why someone's actually done this, but you know when you put your hand in your pocket and there's a little bit of fluff in there?
3: Yeah.
2: That fluff has a name.
3: I'll be quiet.
2: It's here. This fluff has a name. No, it's spelt G-N-U-R-R.
3: Nuh.
2: So if someone says, oh, I've got a bit of lint and fluff in the back.
3: It's a bit of nuh.
2: Yeah, you say someone's a bit nerd.
3: So hang on a minute. Has the fluff in your belly button got a name?
2: Yeah, manky.
4: 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As well as that, you've got an hour of great music with a little bit of talking in between and some, sorry, very rubbish jokes. So don't forget, please join me at 11 today. Thank you.
0: Ian Forrest.
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0: Now, the Hawaiian pizza commonly contains...
1: ham and pineapple.
0: That's the one, pineapple.
1: Who puts pineapple on a pizza?
0: Meat and fruit. What's that?
1: I mean, it's like getting a lamb chop and dipping it in a...
0: trifle.
1: Yes, absolutely.
0: You just wouldn't do it.
1: Would you?
0: But who invented the Hawaiian pizza? Where was he from?
1: Portsmouth.
0: No, Greece.
1: Okay.
0: which makes no sense whatsoever. But he died in 2017.
1: Good morning. Welcome to The Breakfast Show. It's Phil.
0: And Matt.
1: Hello.
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0: Sort of sound that.
1: Sort of sound that.
0: Don't copy.
1: Copy.
0: Me.
1: Anyway.
0: Anyway.
1: Do you know if you hold your nose?
0: Yes.
1: You can't tell the difference between an apple, a potato, or an iron.
0: Yeah, well, of course you can.
1: No, you can't.
0: Put one on the table, I'll hold my nose, and I'll be able to tell you which one's which.
1: Because you can see it.
0: Yeah, you didn't say that.
1: Well, it's obvious,
0: you mean by
1: isn't
0: taste?
1: It? You're just stupid.
0: So,
1: by
0: an
1: taste.
0: Onion, an apple, and a what?
1: A potato.
0: A potato.
1: Because they say that our sense of taste is governed 80% by our sense of smell.
0: Sense of?
1: Smell.
0: What's smell?
1: It's like smell. So, yeah, that's another one. Now, here's one for you. Can you go, Now hold your nose and do it. No, you're cheating.
0: Am I cheating?
1: You can't go whilst holding your
0: hold
1: nose.
0: My nose.
1: No, that's not a No, it's not.
0: Of course it is.
1: It's not.
0: What is
1: you've
0: it?
1: Either got or you've got
0: Oh, right, do that again. You've either got
1: You've either got or just go on, have a go, have a go.
0: I'll try again myself.
1: You're not constipated.
0: Okay.
1: My ears have popped.
0: I wonder if everyone in the hospital is doing that at the minute. Can you imagine that they've got the headphones on and they're walking down, nurses are walking down, everyone's going, the bedpans will be out.
1: It's like this, you can't hum a tune whilst holding your nose.
0: Of course you can.
1: You can't.
0: I'll do it.
1: Go on then. No, you're not.
0: Of course I am.
1: You're not humming.
0: What am I doing?
1: Hum is a vibration. You're just going,
2: This is Count Arthur Strong on Never Love, bloody hell. I'll start again, Phil, shall I? Yeah. Hello, everybody. This is Count Arthur Strong on The Breakfast Show on Northern Air Hospital Radio. Keep taking the tablets, everybody.

0: This is Northern Air.
1: A cubic inch of human bone. So, bone,
2: yeah,
1: an inch of it. If it was solid,
2: yeah,
1: which is like the top of your thigh bone,
2: yeah,
1: it can bear the weight of how much? So if you took a cubic inch of your own bone, what can you put on it before it'll crack or break?
2: Well, probably quite a lot, because all bone is supported by the human weight. Look at people that are 40 stone, so...
1: I'd rather not.
2: Half a ton?
1: Keep going.
2: A ton?
1: Go on.
2: 5 tons?
1: 10.
2: Really?
1: Human, for a cubic inch of human bone,
2: yeah,
1: you can support 10 ton of weight. So when you think the force it must take to break a bone...
2: Yeah.
1: You know, if anyone's in hospital now and you've broken a bone, I mean, you've had a mighty fall or you've had a big whack to break that bone, because you can actually sit 5 pickup trucks on a cubic inch of human bone and it won't break.

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2: Come in.
3: Right.
2: Ah, Mr. Pilkington, and how are we today?
3: Yeah, I'm all right, Doctor. 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
2: Okay, then. 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
3: What?
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2: No.
4: I don't know why he was worried. 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
3: Does he have to be here?
2: He's just a mate. Don't worry about him. He's just watching me at work.
5: For more information, visit the Prostate Cancer Charity website. Real men know all about it.
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1: Wind up on my record player this morning. We've got a couple of great tunes. We've got lots of great tunes. We've got Sweet with Fox on the Run, Scott McKenzie with San Francisco, Be Sure to Wear Some Flowers in Your Hair, and a fantastic tune by Billy Joel with Uptown Girl coming up very shortly. But first, it's Bob and Earl with Harlem Shuffle, originally from 1963, but later made famous by the Rolling Stones. And here's a little fact: that spoken Hitchhike Baby intro became one of the song's most recognisable hooks. So let's get shuffling. It's Bob and Earl with Harlem Shuffle on Northern Air Hospital Radio.

From Billy Joel with Uptown Girl. Up next, we've got Scott McKenzie with San Francisco. Be sure to wear flowers in your hair. So let's wake up the grey matter with a flower-related question. What flower traditionally is associated with remembrance in the UK? Have a think about that one. Answer coming up after Scott McKenzie.

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2: Two great tunes coming up. We've got Billy Ocean with Caribbean Queen, but before that one, we've got a beauty from Sam Cooke with Cupid. And here's a strange fact for you. Octopuses, you know octopuses, yes, you'd remember them. They have three hearts. Two pump blood to the gills and one pumps it around the rest of its body. Ooh, well, so from three hearts to Cupid, taking aim at just one, here's Sam Cooke on Northern Air Hospital Radio.

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2: Coming up next, we're heading back to the 1960s, where four lads caused chaos on the telly screens and still somehow managed to make brilliant pop records. It's the theme from the Monkees, and here's a nice little connection. One of the Monkees, Mike Nesmith, had a very inventive mum. Bet Nesmith Graham came up with liquid paper, the American version of the correction fluid Tippex. So from TV comedy to pop history, with a little bit of Office Stationery thrown in there, here's the Monkees.
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1: It was just another day. A familiar drive through familiar country. But then, just around the corner, came the unexpected. He'd let his speed creep a little too high as he approached a bend. And he was no longer driving at the right speed for the road. The scary thing is, he didn't even realize. Driving even a little too fast for the situation is a major cause of collisions, especially on country roads where you don't know what's around the corner. Think. Don't let your speed creep.
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1: We've got two from one coming up next. Yes, we've got two from Simon and Garfunkel with Cecilia, followed by Mrs. Robinson. Plus, there's still some great tunes lined up on my record player before 10 o'clock. And then Paul Baker will be taking over with his Mystery Top 40.

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1: The answer to the Beach Boys question from a few moments ago is Pet Sound. Wouldn't it be nice was the opening track on that classic 1966 album. Now let's keep the Feel Good Friday tunes rolling with the Turtles and She'd Rather Be With Me, followed by an absolutely cracking tune from Hot Chocolate with Girl Crazy on a Friday on Northern Air Hospital Radio.

Well, that's it from me on this Friday morning. You just heard my penultimate tune, Glen Campbell with Wichita Lyman. Up next, my final tune for this Friday, it's Huge Corporation and Rock the Boat. So from me, Steve Martin, have a great Friday. Get well soon, have a lovely weekend, and if you're still in hospital on Monday, I'll see you then.

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2: He's just a mate. Don't worry about him. He's just watching me at work.
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0: 40. Hello, welcome along to the show. This is Paul Baker with the Mystery Top 40. For the next 60 minutes, we're going to count down the 40 biggest selling songs from this week in a mystery year. All you need to do is try and figure out the mystery year before we get to the number one song. Somewhere today, we are in the 1980s. Find out where very, very soon. Let's begin the countdown for you right now. We begin with a new entry. Here's Johnny Hates Jazz. This is Shattered Dreams.
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0: It's the Mystery Top 40 with Johnny Hates Jazz. First song on this week's show. And a new entry, it's Shattered Dreams. A new entry at 39 as well for Wet Wet Wet, Wishing I Was Lucky. 38, it's a new entry, Sybil, Let Yourself Go. 37, another new entry, Carrie Johnson, Real Fashion, Reggae Style. 36 is a new entry, Swing Out Sister and Twilight World. It's Bruce Willis at 35 with Respect Yourself. 34, Whitesnake, Still of the Night. At 33, The Pogues and the Dubliners with The Irish Rover. 32, a new entry, The Cult and Little Devil. And at 31, it's Rainmakers and Let My People Go Go.
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0: Into the top 30 with a new entry for Cameo and Back and Forth. At 29, it's Sly and Robbie and Boops, Here to Go. 28, The Damned, Alone Again, Or. At 27, it's Europe with Carrie. 26, The Cure, Why Can't I Be You? Herb Alpert at 25 with Keep Your Eye on Me. Duran Duran at 24, Meet El Presidente. Number 23, Spear of Destiny, Never Take Me Alive. At 22, it's Curiosity Killed the Cat with Ordinary Day. And coming up next, it's a climber of six places for Fleetwood Mac. This is Big Love.
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0: Fleetwood Mac at number 21 on the Mystery Top 40. Big Love. Into the top 20 right now. Number 20, Bon Jovi, Wanted Dead or Alive. 19, Jesus and Mary Chain with a new entry. April Skies at 18, U2 With or Without You. And at 17, it's Ferryade and Let It Be. Here comes the climber at two places for Labby Siffre, Something Inside So Strong.
1: Number 16.

0: It's a climber of two places at number 16, Labby Siffre, Something Inside So Strong. This is the Mystery Top 40. We're on our way to the top 10 right now. At number 15, it's Janet Jackson, Let's Wait a While. Number 14, climbing 10, level 42, To Be With You Again. At number 13, Fine Young Cannibals, Ever Fallen in Love. At number 12, it's Glenn and Chris, Hoddle and Waddle, Diamond Lights. And at number 11, Respectable from Mel and Kim. We're coming back in just a second with the top 10 biggest selling singles from this week in our mystery year. And we'll begin with The Smiths. Sheila Take a Bow is on the way next.
1: 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Paul Baker with the Mystery Top 40.
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0: This is the Mystery Top 40. Number 9 is a climber of 5 places, Kim Wilde and Junior with Another Step. Before that, a climber of 3 at number 10, Sheila Take a Bow from The Smiths. Into the top 10 biggest selling singles this week in our mystery year on the Mystery Top 40. Terence Trent D'Arby is coming up next. He goes down one place with If You Let Me Stay.
1: Number 8.

0: It's a boy from nowhere, Tom Jones, climbing five places at number 7 on the Mystery Top 40. Before that, down 1 at 8, Terence Trent D'Arby, If You Let Me Stay. Just one step away from the top 5. And there's no change for Living in a Box. Living in a Box remains the same right here.
1: Number 6.

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0: This is the Mystery Top 40. At number 4, a climber of 4 places, 5 Star and The Slightest Touch. Before that, at number 5, going down 2, Club Nouveau and Lean On Me. We're into the top 3 biggest selling singles from this week in a mystery year. But what is the year? Somewhere in the 1980s is the only clue that I've given you. Here comes a climber of 12 places. Last week it was number 15. Here's Starship on its way to number 1 with Nothing's Gonna Stop Us Now.
1: Number 3.

0: This is the Mystery Top 40 on its way to number one. That's Starship. Nothing's going to stop us now. Climbing 12 places at number three with just two songs left to play. Here's Judy Boucher. Can't Be With You Tonight remains the same.
1: Number two.

0: to not move her at number two. Judy Boucher, Can't Be With You Tonight. Right, one more song left to play. We'll get to that in just a second. First, let's recap the top ten.
1: What is the year? Paul Baker with the Mystery Top 40. 10.
0: It's the Smiths.
1: 9.
0: Kim Wilde Jr.
1: 8.
0: Terence Trent D'Arby.
1: 7.
0: Tom Jones.
1: 6.
0: Living in a Box.
1: 5.
0: Club Nouveau.
1: 4.
0: It's Five Star.
1: 3.
0: Starship.
1: 2.
0: And Judy Boucher.
1: Number 1.
0: It's an odd mover at the top of the charts from our mystery year. I'm going to play it in just a second. Madonna with La Isla Bonita. Thank you very much for listening to the Mystery Top 40. I'm Paul Baker, back with you again with another countdown very, very soon. This has been an Entertainment Power production. I'm going to leave you with Madonna and La Isla Bonita. But before I do that, let me reveal the mystery year.
2: 1987.
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0: It's Friday once more. Hello to you. How you doing? 5th of June. 5th of June. I mean, just let that sink in for a minute. 5th of June. 5th of June. Yeah, I mean, we're 6 months into the year already. Can you believe it? I mean, that's just bonkers, isn't it, right? it's scary. It's really, really scary. Anyway, moving on. Big thanks to Paul Baker for the last hour. You got me for the next hour here on Northern Air. 1 hour of fantastic tunes coming your way between now and 12 o'clock. In about 20 minutes' time, we're going to head on over to our favourite family from Barn Alls Week. It is, of course, the Bradshaws. Let's find out what they're up to this week. We are going to look through the newspapers, see if there's anything interesting. I say this every week, there's never anything interesting, so I never, ever read anything to you. But it sounds like it could be a cool feature. But I'll let you know. There's a lot of stories in there about Love Island, but I'm really... You know, we haven't even started watching that yet. In fact, we haven't even started watching Dutton Ranch yet, and I've got it ready to watch, but we haven't started yet. We'll get there eventually. We've just finished watching. I tell you what, here's a programme to watch. 2 weeks in August. It's on the BBC iPlayer. It is fantastic. It's a story about a few families who all go to Greece on holiday, and it all goes wrong. I'm not going to tell you anymore. You have to watch it, because as you watch it, you'll be like, oh my God. So yeah, 2 weeks in August. Watch that, it's on BBC iPlayer. It is really, really, really good. The final song of today's show is going to be my cover version of the week. I'll tell you a little bit more about that later on. But the real reason you are tuned into this show is because you want to learn some stuff.
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0: That's right, we do this every week here on Northern Air. It is the Big Northern Air True or False Radio Quiz. Not to be confused with Ian Oogley's Don't Google This on Your Phone Quiz, which you'll hear tomorrow on Northern Air from 12 o'clock. This is the better quiz because we got better questions. Definitely. We got better prizes. Okay, we don't have prizes, but don't let that put you off. Don't let it put you off, right? You know, Andy Peters isn't going to turn up at your bedside with, like, a suitcase of cash and a motorhome, right? Just the knowledge that you did really well, yeah? You did well, and that's good enough, right? You'd rather win cash. Okay, I get it. Fair enough. So the way this works is really simple. I'm going to ask you 9 questions throughout the show. They're going to come at you in rounds of 3. 3 questions per round. The answer to the question is just simply true or false. That's it. Now, you don't have to give me the answer straight away. You don't have to phone in. You don't have to text. You don't have to email. You don't have to do any of that kind of stuff. Just sit there in your bed. Just answer the question. We'll play a few tunes, and then we'll do the answers, and then we'll go through the next round. That all makes sense. Excellent. Let's get cracking with round 1.
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0: Question 1. Chimpanzees have tails. Chimpanzees have tails. Question 2. The movie The Wizard of Oz is based on a book. The movie The Wizard of Oz is based on a book. And finally, for round 1, the word bacteria is a plural. The word bacteria is a plural. Those are your first 3 questions. We're going to play 3 songs, starting with Kelly Clarkson.
3: It's Northern Air.

that a good tune now. The Stranglers, Always the Sun here on Northern Air. Before that, Kelly Clarkson and a Heartbeat Song. How are you doing with the answers to round one of the big Northern Air True or False radio quiz? Well, the good news is we're going to do them right after Take That.

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1: Yeah, they're coming to Manchester. 19th, 20th, and 21st of June, and brand new, 1st of July as well, at the Etihad. Although, I couldn't tell you where they're playing on the 1st of July. Oh, at the Etihad, that's it. I had to make sure. That's a new one they just added recently. I'd love to go to it, to be honest with you.

0: Actually, no. You can get reasonably good tickets. Reasonably good. For about 50 quid, something like that. Remember when, like, concerts were, like, a fiver? Those days are long gone. Long gone. Right, let's go through the answers to round one of the Big Northern Air True or False radio quiz. Now, the way this works is really simple. I'm going to read you the question. If the answer is true, you'll hear this noise. Excuse me? If the answer is false, you'll hear this noise. There we go. Hopefully the true noise will work. Let's try that again. No, it's broken. Yeah, okay. We'll try and figure that out. We'll find out what's wrong. Get the producer on it. Right, okay, question one. Chimpanzees have tails. Chimpanzees have tails. I don't think I've ever seen one. No, false. Chimpanzees do not have tails. Question two. The movie Wizard of Oz is based on a book. The movie The Wizard of Oz is based on a book. The answer is true. It is true. Question three. The word bacteria is plural. The word bacteria is plural. Well, I can tell you, with the broken sound effect, it's true. Yeah, the singular is bacterium. Bacterium and bacteria. I had a question about this. I was off into town the other day to go and meet my sister. You know, you see a field full of sheep. What is the singular sheep? It's a sheep, right? What's that? It's a sheep. It's a field of sheep. Is it the only word where the singular and the multiple are the same? It gets me confused because when you think about other animals, let's say, for example, look at all of those geese over there. All those geese, okay? But what is one just on its own? It's a goose, right? It's a goose. So therefore, if you've got sheep, surely one sheep is a sheep. Makes sense, right? Let me know. Answers on a postcard. Right, how did you do? Did you get one right? Well done. If you got two, brilliant. If you got three, fantastic. Let's do round two.
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0: Okay. Question one. Canada is the world's largest country by area. Canada is the world's largest country by area. Question two. There are more trees than people on planet Earth. There are more trees than people on planet Earth. Question three. Vampire bats are real. Vampire bats are real. Good luck with those. The Bradshaws, they're coming soon after the Bangles. I love this tune. This is In Your Room here on Northern Air. Well, we're just going to go and get those sound effects fixed. And the wrong one? Oh, that sounds all right. We'll get the true one fixed. I promise.

0: Top Trim and the Bangles in your room here on Northern Air. Time now to head on over to our favourite family from Bard Aldwick. It's the Bradshaws. And in this episode, Billy loses the change from the shop and forgets to wipe the Spanish from around his mouth. Evidence.
1: Here we go again.
2: Oh, Billy, what have you been doing now?
3: I was just having a practice at decking off my bike and my sock got stuck in the chain and I fell off and it hurted my knee. Oh, it's killing. Hey, what you doing, Dad? Where all them?
1: A split second ago, you was racked with pain and striking the house down, son. I think you're putting it on.
3: I'm not, Dad. It's really hurting me. What are they, though, Dad? Did someone give them you?
1: No, they didn't give them me. I've saved these cigarette cards from when I was a lad.
2: Your father never chucks nowt away.
1: Oi, get your maulers off.
2: Never mind arguing. Clean the muck off Billy's knee, please, Elf. And dab a bit of TCP on it.
3: Oh, no, that stings, doesn't it?
1: Aye, right away, Audrey. You just sit there like Lady Docker, won't you?
2: I will. I'm just summarising my strength up for doing the tea.
1: Good God. Come over here then, whinging Willie. Bring your leg. Look at him. Anyone would think he'd just got back wounded from the front.
3: Yeah, well, I done it outside on the front, didn't I?
1: Now, where is it?
3: There.
1: Where?
3: There, where all the blood is.
1: Oh, what blood?
3: There.
1: Oh, all that blood. Let's see what's under it then, eh?
2: Don't be so heavy-handed, Alf.
3: And I don't want no UCP on it either.
2: Well, it has to be clean, love.
3: Yeah, well, you just need to put a plaster on it, that's all.
2: Well, you'll have to go to the shop for some then. But it'll still have to be cleaned.
3: Ooh.
1: No wonder he's mad. Just let me get at it with some borax.
2: There you are. And mind how you go.
3: And can I have some sweets for going?
2: No.
3: Well, what about for hurting myself then?
2: No, you'll be having your tea in a bit. And I've got some afters for after. Go on. Oh, he's been in the wars this week. Mind you, his black eye looks a bit better now the information's gone down.
1: Your information couldn't go down, Audrey.
2: I haven't got any information.
1: Precisely.
2: How come you've never chucked all them cigarette cards out? They're a bit old, aren't they? Oh, I remember when we used to play skimming with them in the street. Oh, you do harbour some muck.
1: Audrey, these are valuable collector's antiques, these are.
2: Antiques. Old, more like. Hello, love. Did you get them?
3: Yeah.
1: Oi, Long John, you're limping with the wrong leg.
3: Yeah, man.
2: Is there no change?
3: I lost it.
2: You lost it?
3: Yeah. I just looped and it was gone. Lost.
1: Aye. Well, that wouldn't be Spanish all round your mouth now, would it, son? You wouldn't have lost your mum's change on the penny tray now, would you, son?
2: Well, don't be so suspicious. Let's have a look, Billy. It is Spanish round your mouth, isn't it? Now, that's naughty, that is.
3: I'm sorry, Mum. My leg was hurting me, and I just thought it might make it better. I'll give it you back all on me spends, if me dad ever gives them me. I will. And anyway, my leg does feel miles better now, honest.
1: Well, there's a discovery for mankind. All the hospitals can stop using that penicillin stuff and give everyone Spanish.
3: Yeah, that's what I think.
0: I think if you're going to do some secret eating, you've got to make sure you're not caught. I've been caught way too many times. I'm a professional.
4: Making your stay in hospital just that little bit better.
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0: Okay, we're up with round two answers. I mean, I think this is working. It sounded all right. Is it working? No. Okay, right. There's something clearly wrong with the button. Not sure what it is. We'll try and figure out. Question one. Canada is the world's largest country by area. Canada is the world's largest country by area. Well, I can tell you. False. No, it's Russia. It's bigger. A lot bigger. Question two. There are more trees than people on planet Earth. Well, yeah. Approximately 400 trees for every person.

0: false quiz with Ian Forrest.
1: Off to the chase. Okay. Question. Sorry, round three. Round three, we're on. Question one. Tahiti is an independent country. Tahiti is an independent country. Question two. Parrots can live longer than dogs. Parrots can live longer than dogs. And finally, question three. In his younger years, William Shakespeare was a pirate. In his younger years, William Shakespeare was a pirate. Good luck with those. Three songs this time, then you get the answers.
0: Northern Air. Northern Air.
1: This song has reappeared. The original singer, Janis, has re-released it for 2000.

Proclaimers. The other tune. That's not 500 miles. And I'm on my way. Right, how are you doing with the answers to round three of the Big Northern Air Trolls radio quiz? Well, the good news is we're going to go through those answers straight after Huey Lewis and the News. Talking about other songs, this is not The Power of Love. This is another one that they did that's still just as good. Right, my cover version of the week is coming soon. It's 11:45, roughly, or thereabouts.

0: Hugh Lewis and the news. Happy to be stuck with you here on Northern Air. Right, let's go through the answers to round three of the Big Northern Air True or False Radio Quiz.
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0: Why do I do that? No idea. Hopefully we got this. Hopefully we've got the buttons working now. We'll find out shortly. Number one, Tahiti is an independent country. True or false? Unfortunately not. It's still not working. It's part of French Polynesia. Question two. Parrots can live longer than dogs. Well, the answer is... True. The oldest parrot on record lived to 82. Dogs, average, they get to about 30. So yeah, parrots live longer than dogs. Very true. Finally, question three. In his younger years, William Shakespeare was a pirate. It doesn't sound right, does it? No, false. William Shakespeare was not a pirate. Ever. Very, very false. Very, very false indeed. So, how did you do? Did you get one right? Nice. Did you get two? Brilliant. You got three. We're going to get you signed up to... what's the other one? Tipping Point. That's it. We'll get you signed up on Tipping Point, I think. Good luck there. You probably win more money than you will do on here anyway. I can guarantee that. Right, Northern Air. That's true or false for this week. We'll be back next Friday from 11 here on Northern Air Hospital Radio. Right, my cover version of the week is coming next after this cover version.

Leo Sayer, Groove Generation, you make me feel like dancing here on Northern Air Hospital Radio, the biggest hospital radio station in the UK. It's got to be official, surely. That's got to be official by now. I mean, we broadcast to like six or seven hospitals. Right, that's it for me. Thank you very much for tuning in. There's one tune left. We'll talk about that in a minute. The rest of your Northern Air Day looks a little bit like this. 80s Ed Apart with Richard at 4. Snippets with Ken and Freddie at 3. 80s Hour with Phil at 2. Number 1's at 1 is at 1. 60 minutes of classic number 1 hits coming your way at 1 o'clock. But the next voice you're going to hear on Northern Air today is Colin. He's up next with the 90s Hour. Do not miss that show. He's waiting. I can see him. Hi, Colin. I didn't find anything in the news worth reading. Unless you really want to know about Love Island, someone has walked off already. Can you believe it? Didn't find it as interesting as what they thought it was going to be. What he means is, nobody likes you. nothing else really interesting in the news today. I'm just having a look. Some Katie Price stuff going on. Very boring. Susan Boyle's got a new song coming out. Give that one a miss. Corrie's Tina O'Brien, 42, shows off her incredible bikini body. Seriously. Why did I do that? Like, the age is important. If you want to see the news, just look at the newspaper, I guess. Because there is nothing going on that's interesting whatsoever. Right, on to the final song of the show. It is my cover version of the week. This is a song that you know that has been fiddled about with a little bit. In this week's case, quite a lot. And I'm going to start with some clues. So it originally came out in 1968. It's quite an old tune.

studio album called Bookends. I know who's got the answer to this straight away. Now, this has been covered a few times over the years. Frank Sinatra did a version of this back in 1969. But he replaced a number of lines in the song and created a whole new verse, which is nice. Well, the version we're going to play today came out in 1992. It got to number 19 in the UK charts. Not a big hitter by any stretch of the imagination, but it is wildly different. It's a punk-inflected cover version. American alternative rock band called the Lemonheads. And the song we're talking about this week is Mrs. Robinson, originally by Simon and Garfunkel. I'm sure you're going to enjoy this. If you don't, well, I'm sorry, but never mind. I'll be back next Friday from 11. Just sit back and enjoy this, or try to. It's my cover version of the week, The Lemonheads and Mrs. Robinson, here on Northern Air.

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two sensational voices teaming up together. Roy Orbison paired with Clay D. Lang for a reworking of his earlier hit, Crying. And this is me, Colin Daffan, bringing you an hour of 90s this Friday lunchtime here on Northern Air. Hope you're well. Coming up between now and one, we've got tracks from the likes of Bewitched, They Might Be Giants, Hadaway, and Elvis Costello. But next up, it's R.E.M.

0: Yorkshire Anarchist, Chumbawamba there, and their somewhat surprising smash hit from 1997, Tub Thumping. And before that, we heard Irish Quartet, Bewitched, and their debut hit from 1998, C'est la Vie. Next up on the 90s Hour, it's Italian house musicians Black Box, and one of the follow-ups to their worldwide smash, Ride on Time, from 1990, This is Fantasy.
1: I bestow upon you all my happiness. I'll grant you peace of mind and deliver unto you

0: They've just released their 24th studio album called The World Is To Dig. We're back from 1990. That was They Might Be Giants with their big hit Birdhouse In Your Soul. And before that, we heard The Tampera featuring Maya and the follow-up to their 1998 chart topper Feel It. If you buy this record, your life will be better. You'll listen to me, Colin Daffan, with the 90s Hour here on Northern Air. Up next, ZZ Top and their hit revival of a Elvis classic, Viva Las Vegas.
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9: In an emergency at the coast, call 999 and ask for the Coast Guard. And please, respect the water. What is love?

Hadaway and his worldwide hit from 1993, What Is Love? And before that, we had Bent Falls 5 with Army. It's just coming up towards 20 minutes to 1 o'clock here on Northern Air. Up next is Phil Collins and a track from his But Seriously album that also features Eric Clapton on guitar. This is I Wish It Would Rain Down.

Mariah Carey there from 1994 with her chart-topping cover of Nilsson's Without You. Well, I say Nilsson, of course, he had the hit with it. It was originally written and recorded by Badfinger. And before that, we heard Take That with the title track from their 1993 album Everything Changes, that also a number one in its own right there, fourth number one, in fact. Next up, it's indie rockers Lush and Lady Killers.

From his 1994 album Brutal Youth, a record that saw him reunited partially at least with the Attractions. That was Elvis Costello and Sulky Girl. And that's about your lot for this 90s hour. I hope you've enjoyed the eclectic selection of songs that we've had for you since 12. The number ones at 1 are up next. And then Phil Salter's with you from 2 o'clock with an hour of 80s. And indeed, other we're with you right the way across the weekend, including myself. I'm back tomorrow and on Sunday. But it just remains to say, do try and have a good weekend despite being in hospital. And to play us out now, it's Will Smith and Miami. See you soon.

0: Party in the city where the heat. 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

0: 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And here comes Tanya on a bike, off to French class.
1: Hiya.
0: Sam, so your car door doesn't hit Tanya when you get out, if you can, open it with the hand furthest from it, so you'll see who's walking, riding, or cycling behind you. 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
1: Van 5 minutes.
0: Lost on me. Sorry. Whether they're fluent in French or perfecting Portuguese, whoever you meet, travel like you know them.
1: Merci.
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Welcome along to the 80s hour for this Friday afternoon. It's Phil Salter here till 3, and starting off with Phil Collins and Against All Odds. I'm here till 3 with classic tunes from the 80s, including music on this hour from Chicago, Whitney Houston, I've got the Tom Tom Club, Joan Armour Trading, New Order, Cliff Richard and Bow Wow Wow. They're all coming your way between now and 3. And here comes Morrissey, and this is Suede Head.

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Chicago on the 80s hour for Northern Air Hospital Radio on this Friday afternoon. 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Before that, it was Paul McCartney and Take It Away from his album Tug of War, and Suedehead from Morrissey. I'm here till three with music from Joan Armour Trading, still to come. Bow Wow Wow, God of the Ink Cream, and Roxy Music all coming your way between now and three. Here comes Whitney, and this is Love Will Save the Day.

0: So, let's talk about you. 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

Joe Lamont Trading on the 80s hour for this Friday afternoon. It's Phil Salter here till 3, and that's Drop the Pilot. Tom Tom Club on Genius of Love before that one, and Whitney Houston on Love Will Save the Day. It's just non-stop 80s between now and 3. Ken and Freddie are on the way at 3, Richard Smith at 4, and the Rock and Roll Revival at 5.

It's Northern Air, it's the 80s hour, bow wow wow on a Friday afternoon. And that's a thing called Go Wild in the Country. Non-stop 80s between now and 3. Here comes Spandau Ballet. This is I'll Fly For You.

produced by Trevor Horn, sung by Godley and Cream. Love it. Great video as well. Thing called Cry. Before that, it was Gillan and Trouble and Spandau Ballet and I'll Fly For You. And if we're very quick, get another couple of tunes in. Here comes Roxy Music. Love this tune. This is Over You right here on Northern Air for a Friday.

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Stay tuned for Ken and Freddy. They come up right after the next tune, and that is Madness, and tomorrow's just another day. Thanks for your company. 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
1: Come in.
2: All right.
3: Ah, Mr. Pilkington, and how are we today?
2: 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Yeah, I've just come for my checkup.
3: Okay, then. 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
3: No.
1: I don't know why he was worried. You probably saved his life there.
2: Does he have to be here?
3: He's just a mate. Don't worry about him. He's just watching me at work.
4: For more information, visit the Prostate Cancer Charity website. Real men know all about it.
5: 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All because he didn't fill out the changes section on the registration certificate. 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Remember to tell the DVLA when you sell a vehicle.
6: 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It doesn't have to mean Lycra or a fancy gym membership. All you need is 10 minutes and you. Because a regular brisk 10-minute walk is a great way to get more active. Whether that's walking to the shops or getting off the bus to stop early. Picking up the pace and getting your heart pumping can make a real difference.

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1: Indeed, we have plenty good music in the coming hour. I've got three tracks from a featured band. Isla's here. Isla's going to give us some clues as to who our featured band is.
3: So our featured band is from Australia. They formed in 1965 and they were active till 1976.
1: That's a rather a mixture of information. I'll give you some more clues. So three tracks from them, and we have a song in a foreign language, and if you can identify the language, you will win Hospital Radio loyalty points, and the more points you get,
3: the more points you have, because it is just for fun.
1: And I've also got Time After Time, two versions of the same song. Useless information, you have some of that as well. Here's an interesting one. What's the name of your pet, your cat or your dog? Did you know that Molly is the most popular name for both cats and dogs in the UK? Not the most popular dog's name or the most popular cat's name, but the most popular name for both cats and dogs. Does that make sense? Isla's nodding. Good. Right, let's get started with the music. And if you want a message for your local delivery officer from Royal Mail, you might say...

0: the brother and sister group, The Carpenters, Richard and Karen. Now, wait a minute. We've not identified who the featured band is.
1: Yes, this next song was number one in Australia and number two in the UK in 1970.

0: That was the Push Bike song, and it was the first song from our featured band, The Mixtures.
1: And we've got two more of them before the end of the hour. I'll tell you what, I'm going to give you a little challenge between now and the end of the hour. You need to remind me as well. If you were to take the left hand and the left-hand side of the keyboard, what is the longest word that you can type on the left-hand side of the keyboard? And what is the longest word that you can type in English on the right-hand side of your keyboard? Isla's looking at her keyboard right now. QWERTY. No, that QWERTY is not a real word. It's got to be a real word for the left-hand and the right-hand side of the keyboard. In the meantime, this bunch of teenagers have pinched a London bus, converted it, and what are they going to be doing with it?

Well, Don, Cyril, Steve and Edwin were all bus mechanics in London, and they borrowed this London bus. Question for you. Did you, not a question, bit of information. Did you know that the bus on the film was the number 9 to Piccadilly? There we go. And the film comes back, all the way back to 1963. That was quite a long time ago, wasn't it?

0: That's the title. I get the sweetest feeling. That's Jackie Wilson, not to be confused with the darts player Jockey Wilson. Completely different character. And I mentioned Summer Holiday, the film, just a moment ago. That was a blockbuster. Did you know that the term blockbuster was coined in the 1920s, meaning a film whose queue of customers at the box office was so long that it couldn't be contained in a single city block? There we go. It was a box office hit. It wasn't quite so popular when they stopped showing it in the box office, of course.
1: Now you've got some time to win some hospital radio points for our song in a foreign language. You have to guess the language that it's sung in, the title of the song, and the person who sang it.

0: Well, there we go. That was our song in a foreign language. Did you identify the language? And did you identify the title of the song and the singer? Isla is looking completely blank here. She's been halfway around Europe. She's got one of these rail tickets that gives you, you know, 10 countries in 10 minutes. She's named all 10 countries and it's still none of these ones. No idea? No. It's Lithuania. She's saying, of course. Yes, that one was the Lithuanian entry in the Eurovision Song Contest in 2024, which took place in Malmo in Sweden. And it came seventh in the final. Mm-hmm. The title of the song? Did Isla get the title of the song?
1: Luktelk.
0: Well, he sang that several times, so it had to be that. And the name of the singer?
1: Sylvester Belt.
0: Yes. And what does Luktelk translate to in English? For one final hospital radio. I need to build it up. This is your final opportunity to win another hospital radio loyalty point at this particular stage in the programme. And Luktelk in Lithuanian translates to what in English? Tick, tick, tick, tick. The pressure is on. The pressure is on. No, you'll need to wait. You'll need to wait because that's exactly what it is. It's wait. So one hospital radio loyalty point to you for every bit of information that you identified in that particular song. The Lithuanian entry in the 2024 Eurovision Song Contest came seventh, and it was Sylvester Belt with Luktelk. And of course, in order to win points at the Eurovision, you have to phone in. They love it when you call, and so does the feeling.

0: I have a feeling that that was the feeling. They must run a telephone service because they love it when you call. This is Snippets. This is Ken and Isla, and we're entertaining you with bits of useless information.
1: Here's one for you. Did you know that no number before 1,000 contains the letter A?
0: 1, 2, 3, 4, 5, 6, 7, 8, 9. I'll be back in a moment and see if I can work that one out.

0: That's Jem Griffiths. And it's amazing. That's the lead single from the album Down to Earth from 2008. And that song was also in the soundtrack of the film Sex in the City, also released in 2008.
1: And here's the second track from our featured band, The Mixtures.

0: That was Oh Mr. Jones, and there's one more song by The Mixtures, our featured band, before the end of the hour.
1: Now Paul Simon is looking back to his time at school. We're going to ask Paul to tell us what he thought of all the stuff that he learned. Paul, tell us about it now. When I think back,

0: Paul Simon's Kodachrome, which is a very interesting song. It is a commentary on how our perceptions are often manipulated by media and nostalgia. Right, a little bit back, I set you a challenge to see the longest word you could type with your left hand on your typewriter or computer keyboard, and the longest word you could type with your right hand. Now, let's see how Isla's done. How many letters, what word have you got, Isla?
1: I actually forgot. I did have one.
0: And I said QWERTY. No, that's not a real word. Well, the longest word that you can type with the left-hand side of the keyboard is stewardesses. She's 1, 2, 3, 4, 5, 6, 7, 8, 9, 10. Yeah, okay, check. She's puzzling over the keyboard here in the studio. It is stewardesses. We'll come back to the right hand in just a moment. After this song, which suggests a rather dumb thing to do, according to Bruno Mars.

0: Bruno Mars and spot the handbells in the backing. But you don't often hear handbells in chart music, do you? This is Snippets, this is Hospital Radio, this is Ken and Isla, and we're now bringing you another opportunity to win Hospital Radio loyalty points. And the more points you get,
1: the more points you have, because it's just for fun.
0: Of course. Right, how can we win points now? Well, this is our Time After Time feature, where I play two versions of the same song. I start off with the first half of the cover version, and then you will spot a join, a transition, through to the second half of the original. And when the join goes past, you've got to shout out. Well, there's Freddie. Freddie, what have you got to shout?
2: There goes the join!
0: Thank you, Freddie. Indeed, that's what you've got to shout. And you can win Hospital Radio loyalty points by identifying the titles of the song. A little bit sneaky, because the titles are just a little bit

0: are these lyrics about? Just some random words added to a tune. And actually, that's what it was. So, did you identify the songs and the years and the singers, etc.? How's Isla's scorecard looking?
1: I think it's pretty empty, to be honest.
0: Okay, I shall spill the beans. The second version you heard, the second half, slightly slower than the first half. The second half was the original song. It was performed by Althea and Donna, Althea Forrest and Donna Reed, who were two Jamaican teenage singers, aged 17 and 18 at the time, in 1978. They recorded the song as a joke, where they were ad-libbing to the DJ track Three-Piece Suit by Trinity. They recorded it and made it as a record, and John Peel accidentally played it on the radio, and that led to requests to play it again, and curiously it got to number one in the charts in 1978 with Uptown top ranking. But the cover version was recorded in 2007. It's from the album Strictly Rude, and that was also the title of the song. Big D and the Kids Table was the band, and they were from Boston. Lyrics a little bit different from the original, title a bit different, but it was the same song underneath, and that was it. So 1 point for every bit of information that you identified in that

song. Shall we have our jukebox jury track? This is where I play a piece of music that you've probably not heard before, and I'm pretty sure Isla's not heard this one before either. And have a listen to it, tell us what you think, and give it marks out of 10 at the end. The song is called Anything You Want, and the singer is John Valenti, who was formerly the lead singer with the band Puzzle.

0: that's the title, Anything You Want. The singer is John Valenti. Isla says he sounds so like Stevie Wonder. I think so too.
1: It's a good song. Mm. I like it.
0: Yeah, it's got plenty of energy and lively lyrics. And Isla's going to give it marks out of 10.
1: A 10, I think.
0: Oh, 10 out of 10. Fantastic. Yeah. That one has been added to Isla's Must Play Again playlist. John Valenti is the singer. He took that name when he went solo. His name in the band Puzzle, he was John Lavigne. And the band Puzzle was one of the few all-white bands on the Motown record label. It wasn't particularly, the band wasn't particularly promoted by Motown, unfortunately. They released a few albums, but didn't really make the charts anywhere. So John went solo, and there we go. Anything You Want, John Valenti. You heard it here on Hospital Radio. Perhaps you even heard it first here on Hospital Radio. But I must play some more John Valenti later on. This is Ken and Isla with Snippets, bringing you some useless information. Shall we have some useless information? I'll give you some after the Pointer Sisters.

0: That's the Pointer Sisters. They have a slow hand. Do you have a slow right hand typing on that keyboard? Let's see. 8 characters is the longest word I can get using the right-hand side of the keyboard. And that word is...
1: lollipop.
0: Oh, yes. I tell you what, I will go out and buy a lollipop as a prize for Isla for that... that one. Shall we do that? Or is that not so good on the radio? You can't lick a lollipop and introduce the final track from our featured band, though, can you?
1: Yeah, this is the last track, and it's called Captain Zero.

0: That was the last song from our featured band, The Mixtures.
1: And if you guessed that, you were right. Captain Zero, the original superhero here on Snippets on Hospital Radio.

0: So, let's talk about you. Actually, let's talk about me, just for a bit, because I was like you. 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
1: Come in.
2: All right.
3: Ah, Mr. Pilkington, and how are we today?
2: Yeah, I'm all right, Doctor. Yeah, I've just come for my checkup.
3: Okay, then. Pop your pants off.
2: What?
3: Just pop your pants off.
2: Well,
3: and
2: I forgot to take my pants off.
3: Well, because I have to pop my finger up your...
2: Pop me what?
3: ...to check your prostate gland.
2: Don't worry about it.
3: Well, I am worried about it, because prostate cancer kills 10,000 men every year in Britain.
2: You can check that out if I get any symptoms.
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2: I'm really not
3: ...and have a feel.
2: Just
3: don't worry about it.
2: Is that it?
3: Yeah.
2: It's not that bad.
3: No.
1: I don't know why he was worried. You probably saved his life there.
2: Does he have to be here?
3: He's just a mate. Don't worry about him. He's just watching me at work.
4: For more information, visit the Prostate Cancer Charity website. Real men know all about it.
5: This chap thinks he's a real winner because he sold his car and he's had a holiday with the money. When he returned, he received 9 envelopes. One was for payment of road tax. The others were parking tickets and a speeding fine. 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All because he didn't fill out the changes section on the registration certificate. 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Remember to tell the DVLA when you sell a vehicle.
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Hello there, and welcome along to a rather special edition of the A to Z of Pop. I'm Richard Smith, and over the next hour or so here on Hospital Radio, I'll be introducing you to some of the best songs from one, if not the biggest stars of popular music in the history of the hit parade. Born in Lucknow, India in 1940, Harry Webb went on to top the charts in five decades and grew to become better known as the Peter Pan of pop. So on the programme today, we'll be taking an A to Z look at the work of none other than Sir Cliff Richard. And amongst the hits on parade for us today will be the likes of Congratulations, Saviour's Day, and We Don't Talk Anymore, to name but a few. You have to do is to just settle back, relax, and enjoy with me the A to Z of Sir Cliff, right here on Hospital Radio. And kicking us off on the programme today, from 1981, A Little in Love.

many number ones. That one from 1962. That's Bachelor Boy, Cliff and the Shadows, of course, in attendance in the back there. And before that, from 1981, We Were a Little in Love.

1981 remembered here on Hospital Radio with Cliff and Daddy's Home. And before that, from 1968, Eurovision Song Contest, was it a runner-up? Got to number two. And it was congratulations. You're listening to Hospital Radio, me, Richard Smith, with a very special edition of the A to Z of Pop. And today on the show, we're looking at the work of Sir Cliff Richard. So stay with us right here on your favourite bedside radio station for more from the files of the A to Z of Sir Cliff. Continuing now with a 1990 live version of From a Distance, taken from his Wembley concerts.

Fantastic. There we are, from 1961, Gee Whiz, It's You. And before that, from 1990, from the Wembley concert, From a Distance, covering F and G of the A to Z of Sir Cliff. Continuing now with a little tune from 1973. Wasn't one of his most popular tunes, got to number 29, but it's still a good one. It's called Help It Along, covering H.

two songs, but oh so different, from 1973, covering Help It Along. I get my teeth in. And just there, I Just Don't Have the Heart, given the Stock, Aitken & Waterman treatment from 1989. Well, if you've just tuned in, hello there. You're listening to Hospital Radio, a friend by your bedside of me, Richard Smith, with the A to Z of pop. It's usually a look at the songs on the stars from the 1950s right through to the present day, but today we're taking an A to Z look at the work of Sir Cliff Richard. No change there then. Still to come on the show, we'll have the Best of Me, Visions, as well as those Lucky Lips. Who were? So I do hope you can stay with us right here on Hospital Radio for some more from the files of the A to Z of Sir Cliff. Continuing now, as promised, with those Lucky Lips.

That's a record that kicked it all off for him in 1958, called Move It. Got as high as number two, but there was better things to come for Sir Cliff. And in 1963, just there, we were with those lucky lips.

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And number one from Christmas time 1990 and Saviour's Day. And before that, as I said, not a relatively big hit, a number 35 sound from 1987 and Remember Me. Very nice it was too. Now then, moving on, 1989 remembered here on Hospital Radio with Sir Cliff, and covering T of the A to Z, It's the Best of Me.

from 1966, covering V, Visions, and before that, from 1989, The Best of Me. So there we are, that's about all I've got time for today. I certainly hope that you've enjoyed this special edition of the programme, looking at the musical talent of Sir Cliff Richard. And I'll be back with more from the A to Z of Pop very soon, right here on Hospital Radio. So until the next time, this is Richard Smith wishing you all a very, very speedy recovery. Do look after yourselves, and I'll leave you with just one more tune from the Peter Pan of Pop, from 1979, a former number one hit single, We Don't Talk Anymore. See you later. Ta-ra!

0: So, let's talk about you. Actually, let's talk about me, just for a bit, because I was like you. In 40-odd years, I hadn't done much exercise, but I knew I had to start. So, I got the Couch to 5K app. From not being able to run for more than a minute, 9 weeks later, I was running for half an hour. 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
1: Come in.
2: All right.
1: Ah, Mr. Pilkington, and how are we today?
2: Yeah, I'm all right, Doctor. Yeah, I've just come for my checkup.
1: Okay, then. Pop your pants off.
2: What?
1: Just pop your pants off.
2: Well, I forgot to take my pants off.
1: Well, because I have to pop my finger up your... To check your prostate gland.
2: Don't worry about it.
1: Well, I am worried about it, because prostate cancer kills 10,000 men every year in Britain.
2: You can check that out if I get any symptoms.
1: Well, there aren't always symptoms, and symptoms do vary from man to man, so the best way to check it out is I just pop my finger up there.
2: I'm really not
1: and
2: happy
1: have a
2: with
1: feel.
2: This.
1: Just don't worry about it.
2: Is that it?
1: Yeah.
2: It's not that bad.
1: No.
3: I don't know why he was worried. You probably saved his life there.
2: Does he have to be here?
1: He's just a mate. Don't worry about him. He's just watching me at work.
4: For more information, visit the Prostate Cancer Charity website. Real men know all about it.
5: This chap thinks he's a real winner because he sold his car and he's had a holiday with the money. When he returned, he received 9 envelopes. One was for payment of road tax. The others were parking tickets and a speeding fine. 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All because he didn't fill out the changes section on the registration certificate. 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
1: Well, this year the story about the Battle of New Orleans, which was fit between the Yankees, of course, and them there English people, in which the British came off rather ignominiously. Means they never done no good, no how, all right? Shut up. Right. Well, in 1814 we took a little trip along with Colonel Packham down the mighty Mississippi. We took a little bacon and we took a little beans and we fought the blooming British in a town in New Orleans. Well, we fired our guns and the British kept a coming.

0: lifeless eye.
1: Well, I shake all over, and you know why. I'm sure it's love, honey, that's no lie. Cause when you call my name, you know I burn like wood in flame. You leave me
0: breathless.
1: Ooh, baby. Ooh, crazy. You're much too much.

0: When it comes to heart attacks, you might be surprised to hear the symptoms don't always feel severe. 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Don't be tempted to dismiss the signs and wait to see what happens. 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

0: she's a living doll and she's my day. We're gonna rock to that 88, just rockin' away.
1: Rockin' away.
0: Just rockin' away.
1: Rockin' away.
0: I'm the king and she's the queen on Saturday night.

0: So, let's talk about you. Actually, let's talk about me, just for a bit, because I was like you. In 40-odd years, I hadn't done much exercise, but I knew I had to start. 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
1: Come in.
2: All right.
3: Ah, Mr. Pilkington, and how are we today?
2: Yeah, I'm all right, Doctor. Yeah, I've just come for my checkup.
3: Okay, then. Pop your pants off.
2: What?
3: Just pop your pants off.
2: Well,
3: and
2: I forgot to take my pants off.
3: Well, because I have to pop my finger up your...
2: Pop me what?
3: To check your prostate gland.
2: Don't worry about it.
3: Well, I am worried about it, because prostate cancer kills 10,000 men every year in Britain.
2: You can check that out if I get any symptoms.
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2: I'm really not
3: and have a feel.
2: Just
3: don't worry about it.
2: Is that it?
3: Yeah.
2: It's not that bad.
3: No.
1: I don't know why he was worried. You probably saved his life there.
2: Does he have to be here?
3: He's just a mate. Don't worry about him. He's just watching me at work.
4: For more information, visit the Prostate Cancer Charity website. Real men know all about it.
5: This chap thinks he's a real winner because he sold his car and he's had a holiday with the money. When he returned, he received 9 envelopes. One was for payment of road tax. The others were parking tickets and a speeding fine. And even though he no longer owns the vehicle, he'll still be responsible for the road tax and be hassled with the new owner's fines. All because he didn't fill out the changes section on the registration certificate. 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Remember to tell the DVLA when you sell a vehicle.
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Well, hello and welcome along. You're listening to Northern Air Hospital Radio. I'm Joe Sambrook. I'm keeping you company for the next hour. And every record we're playing today is on vinyl. Black gold, absolutely wonderful. I've not done a vinyl programme for quite some time, so I've been into my collection of vinyl, things I've had for quite a number of years, and I'll tell you about them as we go along. So we started off there with Dusty Springfield, and what a cracking song to start with. Now let's have a bit of Rita Coolidge.

0: Well, I just love that tune. That's the theme tune from Howard's Way. And that was first aired on the BBC on the 1st of September 1985. And it ran till 1919. It finished on the 25th of November. And that was Simon May and his orchestra. I used to love it. On a Sunday night, I used to get the telly, get my cup of tea ready, and I used to watch that, and I used to love it. The opening scenes with the boat going down the Solent, I think it was, because if I'm not mistaken, I think it was all filmed around the pool area. But yeah, what a great programme. Coming up next, we've got Billy Ocean. When the going gets tough, we all know what to do.
1: When the going gets tough.

PJ Proby, and a song from West Side Story, Somewhere. That was written by Bernstein and Sondheim. What a fantastic piece of music that was. You're listening to Northern Air Hospital Radio. I'm Joe Sandbrook, and all the music today we're playing is on vinyl. Now, the next one I'm going to play, the next piece of music, is by David Essex, and it's called Mavamwe. And the words were written by John Betjeman, and the words are absolutely fantastic. And David Essex does an amazing job. I can remember when I first joined this station in 1990. I've been a volunteer all that time. And the guy I used to work with, a fella called Dave Conway, and he gave me this record because my wife likes it. So I'm playing this especially for you, Joan. Hope you enjoy it.

What a beautiful piece of music that was. The words by John Betjeman, sung there by David Essex. A very good friend of mine is in a Welsh male voice choir, and that is part of their repertoire, done in a slightly different way to the way David Essex did it, but nonetheless, absolutely superb. Now, are you ready for something from Paul Young? Because I certainly am. This is the Love of the Common People.

That was from Paul Young, Love of the Common People. He made quite a number of hits along the way. So you're listening to Northern Air. I'm Joe Sambrook, and we broadcast to the patients in North Manchester General and Salford Royal as well. So all you have to do is just keep listening. So when you come out of hospital, you can still listen to us. You can listen to us on the World Wide Web. See, that's a bit of a mouthful. All you need to do is put into your device Northern Air Hospital Radio, wait till it comes up, and then all you need to do is follow the various links, and you can listen to us when you go home from hospital. Yeah, 7 days a week, 24 hours a day. There we go. Now, the next track I'm going to play is something you never hear this played on various radio stations. I'm going to play it because I rather like it, and I can't understand really why it never did chart. This is John Anderson, and it's called Take Your Time.

You're listening to Northern Air Hospital Radio with me, Joe Sambrook, and keeping you company with some great music and all being played on vinyl. Next one coming up is Elkie Brooks. She's one of my favourite singers, a local girl as well. Just lived down the road from North Manchester General. Come from a very famous family of the Bookbinders.

This is Midnight Runners there, with the dulcet tones there of Kevin Rowlands. Yeah, you don't hear much of him these days. I know he'd made some music, you know, as a solo artist, but yeah, he's got quite a good voice, something a bit different, and it's one of those songs where it does get your feet tapping and your fingers snapping. Joseph and the Technicolor Dreamcoat, we're going to have that next, and this is Jess Conrad who's going to sing this one, and we're going to play Any Dream Will Do.

I'm Joe Sambrook, and there was the amazing voice of Nana Mouskouri and Only Love. Here come the Cascades and the rhythm of the rain. And you'll hear the rain, no doubt.

very talented Stuart Gillis there, and Amanda. You remember he was I think he might have even won it, Opportunity Knox. Yeah, he's gone on to have a very, very good career, really, because he went over to live in Jersey, opened a hotel, and he still sings, as far as I know, in Jersey. Very, very talented guy. Talking about talent...

I've been Joe Sambrook, and this is Northern Air Hospital Radio. Thanks for listening. I hope you've enjoyed my vinyl experience with you. All I can say is get well very, very soon, and you take care, and we'll see you around.

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1: Mm-hmm.
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7: 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About two-thirds of this is added by manufacturers when the food is processed. The remainder is added at home during cooking or at the table. Only a small amount is naturally present in food. We only need about 6 grams of salt each day, so most of us eat more salt than we actually need. Eating too much salt can lead to high blood pressure. 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Here are a few tips for reducing salt. 1. 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When buying tinned vegetables, choose ones with no added salt. 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

The fabulous Cream with White Room on Northern Air. Good evening. I'm Tiu Shelley. Welcome to your classic rock show. We've got tons of great stuff for you tonight, and we're going to carry on right now with this. It is the Rolling Stones with Honky Tonk Woman on Northern Air.

Squeeze me, please me. That is Slade on Northern Air. Now, Dave Hill announced that Slade were retiring after last Christmas's final tour, but that doesn't mean he's resting on his laurels. He's just bringing out a solo album. It is his first ever. It is called Dirty Foot Lane. It's coming out later this year. And the album was produced by Django Holder, who is the son of Hill's former bandmate, Naughty Holder.

Blink 182 with The Rock Show on Northern Air, your hospital radio. I hope you're feeling okay tonight. Now, last year was an intense year of touring for Blink 182, so this year they're taking a break. At least some of them are. So drummer Travis Barker's autobiographical documentary, Travis Barker, Louder Than Fear, premiered at Tribeca Film Festival earlier this month. And it focuses on his life, in particular the 2008 plane crash, where he was only one of two survivors, his recovery from that as well, you know, and getting back to flying and touring and all that kind of thing. And it also touches on his family life with Kourtney Kardashian as well. Now, Louder Than Fear will be released for streaming on the 13th of August.

the Pogues with a pair of brown eyes on Northern Air. They're going back on the road later this year. It is a greatest hits tour. It's across UK, Ireland and Europe. And founding members Spider Stacey, Jem Finer and James Fearnley are going to be touring with a revolving lineup of guest lead vocalists that are going to do their best to fill the massive shoes of Shane McGowan. You can see them at Manchester Apollo on the 4th of December.

0: Ah, so, let's talk about you. 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
1: Come in.
2: All right.
3: Ah, Mr. Pilkington, and how are we today?
2: Yeah, I'm all right, Doctor. Yeah, I've just come for my checkup.
3: Okay, then. Pop your pants off.
2: What?
3: Just pop your pants off.
2: Well, I've got to take my pants off.
3: Well, because I have to pop my finger up your...
2: Pop me what?
3: To check your prostate gland.
2: Don't worry about it.
3: Well, I am worried about it, because prostate cancer kills 10,000 men every year in Britain.
2: You can check that out if I get any symptoms.
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2: I'm really not
3: and have
2: happy
3: a feel.
2: With this.
3: Just don't worry about it.
2: Is that it?
3: Yeah.
2: It's not that bad.
3: No.
1: I don't know why he was worried. You probably saved his life there.
2: Does he have to be here?
3: He's just a mate. Don't worry about him. He's just watching me at work.
4: For more information, visit the Prostate Cancer Charity website. Real men know all about it.
5: This chap thinks he's a real winner because he sold his car and he's had a holiday with the money. When he returned, he received 9 envelopes. One was for payment of road tax. The others were parking tickets and a speeding fine. 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All because he didn't fill out the changes section on the registration certificate. 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Remember to tell the DVLA when you sell a vehicle.
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fabulous Deacon Blue on Northern Air. Now, they lost founding keyboardist James Prime last year, but they have been determined to carry on. Ricky Ross says that, you know, it's been tough and he feels Prime's presence on stage every night. But you know what? The show must go on and they are touring this summer. And perhaps closest to Manchester is the show at Halifax's Peace Hall on the 9th of July.

Bruce Springsteen with Western Stars on Northern Air. He was one of the musical guests at the grand opening of the Obama Presidential Center in Chicago last night. Did anyone else watch it? It was fabulous. So Bruce, of course, played Land of Hopes and Dreams because that's his mantra for America at the moment. And then he was followed by an amazing lineup of Stevie Wonder, Bono, The Edge, John Legend, Jennifer Hudson, Christina Aguilera, Eddie Vedder, Common, The Roots. The list goes on. It was amazing. Now, if you want to see it, it is all on YouTube, the whole thing. So check it out.

0: Come in.
1: Right.
2: Ah, Mr. Pilkington, and how are we today?
1: Yeah, I'm all right, Doctor. Yeah, I've just come for my checkup.
2: Okay, then. Pop your pants off.
1: What?
2: Just pop your pants off.
1: Well, I forgot to take my pants off.
2: Well, because I have to pop my finger up your...
1: What?
2: To check your prostate gland.
1: Don't worry about it.
2: Well, I am worried about it, because prostate cancer kills 10,000 men every year in Britain.
1: You can check that out if I get any symptoms.
2: Well, there aren't always symptoms, and symptoms do vary from man to man, so the best way to check it out is I just pop my finger up there...
1: I'm really not
2: and have
1: happy
2: a feel.
1: With this.
2: Just don't worry about it.
1: Is that it?
2: Yeah.
1: It's not that bad.
2: No.
3: I don't know why he was worried. You probably saved his life there.
1: Does he have to be here?
2: He's just a mate. Don't worry about him. He's just watching me at work.
4: For more information, visit the Prostate Cancer Charity website. Real men know all about it.
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Hendrix with Crosstown Traffic on Northern Air. This year marks 60 years since Hendrix started using Marshall amps, and to commemorate that, Marshall have released a limited Hendrix 60th anniversary collection of amps, pedals, and speakers that are inspired by his sound and style.

REM with Orange Crush on Northern Air. Michael Stipe is currently working on a solo album. It will be his first. And since REM broke up in 2011, Stipe has been focusing on his visual art and photography. But he did recently admit that part of the reason why it's taken him so long to do a solo album was just the creative pressure post-breakup. You know, knowing that REM had set the bar so high, he just didn't want that pressure. So he took a break. He didn't mean to make it this long, but the day is finally here.

Radiohead on Northern Air. Now, last month, guitarist Ed O'Brien released his second album. It is called Blue Morpho, and it's been described as slow, atmospheric, and experimental. And it does come with a short film called Blue Morpho, the three-act play.

Depeche Mode closing out the show tonight on Northern Air. I hope you've had a great night. I certainly have. I will look forward to seeing you again next Friday. Have a good one.

0: So, let's talk about you. Actually, let's talk about me, just for a bit, because I was like you. In 40-odd years, I hadn't done much exercise, but I knew I had to start. 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
1: Come in.
2: All right.
3: Ah, Mr. Pilkington, and how are we today?
2: Yeah, I'm all right, Doctor. Yeah, I've just come for my checkup.
3: Okay, then. Pop your pants off.
2: What?
3: Just pop your pants off.
2: Well,
3: and
2: I forgot to take my pants off.
3: Well, because I have to pop my finger up your...
2: Pop me what?
3: ...to check your prostate gland.
2: Don't worry about it.
3: Well, I am worried about it, because prostate cancer kills 10,000 men every year in Britain.
2: You can check that out if I get any symptoms.
3: Well, there aren't always symptoms, and symptoms do vary from man to man, so the best way to check it out is I just pop my finger up there...
2: I'm really not
3: ...and have a feel.
2: Just
3: don't worry about it.
2: Is that it?
3: Yeah.
2: It's not that bad.
3: No.
1: I don't know why he was worried. You probably saved his life there.
2: Does he have to be here?
3: He's just a mate. Don't worry about him. He's just watching me at work.
4: For more information, visit the Prostate Cancer Charity website. Real men know all about it.
5: This chap thinks he's a real winner because he sold his car and he's had a holiday with the money. When he returned, he received 9 envelopes. One was for payment of road tax. The others were parking tickets and a speeding fine. 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All because he didn't fill out the changes section on the registration certificate. 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Remember to tell the DVLA when you sell a vehicle.
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9: And good evening. It's Friday again. It's the 19th of June. And, I think weather isn't too bad. We're in for a heat wave, as you probably know. And, of course, we're bathing in the win that England had on, Wednesday night, a 4-2 with Croatia, but there you go. But hello, you're listening probably from North Manchester General or Salford Royal. Maybe Royal Manchester Royal Infirmary, Withenshire Hospital, that's my own local hospital, Manchester Royal Eye Hospital, St Mary's Hospital, and Fairfield General Hospital, and welcome, good evening. Now, in case it's the first time you heard me, I'm an ex-patient quite recently, something like 13 weeks ago. I broke my thigh, or should I say my hip and my shoulder. And I'm just about recovered from that, I would say. So I spent some time in Withenshire Hospital and under the trauma department and so on. But I'm well. And how are you? Is this a good day for you? A good evening, in fact. All right. Weather's been a bit changeable, but But let's move on. You're here to listen to the 60s and 70s music, aren't you? So, Michael, it's time to, right, well, we've got, I normally do this in kind of threes. So we'll look at the first three. We're going to kick off with the Tremolos and My Little Lady. And that was released on the 12th of September 1968, reached number 6 there for 12 weeks. We'll follow that with The Miracles with Love Machine, and that was released on the 10th of January, 1976, reached number 3 there for 10 weeks. And to make up the three, we'll have Polly Brown with Up in a Puff of Smoke. Now, this is one I've not heard until I researched it, but it was released on the 14th of September, 1974. Only made it to number 43, but was there for 5 weeks. So let's get started, and I hope you've got a drink and your jug's full of water.

When you notice something wrong, it tends to grow and eventually take over, to the point you can't really think of anything else. If something in your body doesn't feel right, the thought it could be cancer can play on your mind. Tests could put your mind at rest. Finding out sooner is always better. Your NHS wants to see you. Contact your GP practice.

0: Did you know HGVs have four zones of limited vision around them? If you're in one of these areas, you may not be seen by the driver. These four limited vision zones are in front, behind, and at both sides of the HGV. So when you're driving around a HGV,
1: that's good to
0: linger around them.
1: Notice really how to be careful. Same in the hospital, you know. Be careful where you walk and make sure you've got a clear view of what's happening. And if you're using a Zimmer frame or some similar device to help you walk, do be careful where you place it. So do make sure that you've got mindset in terms of I'm going to recover. And I'm going to get better. And yes, I will take that strain. And yes, I'll walk around the ward, get some exercise, right? And if it'll allow me, maybe they'll somebody will take me outside. If I'm in a have to be in a wheelchair, I'm sure somebody would help with that. So, on with the music. And this time, we'll go to, the next three we've got Act One, the group, with Tom the Peeper. And that was released on the 18th of May 1974. Reached number 40, was there for 6 weeks. And we've got the lovely Stevie Wonder, the one and only, really, My Cherie Amour. Very well known one, that, isn't it? 16th of July 1969. I reached number 4, there for 15 weeks. And we'll finish the threesome with the Dave Clark 5, okay? No, it's not that one. It's Catch Us If You Can. And 15th of July 1965. So onwards with the medley.

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2: And of course, my name is Mike George. I'm in the chair, as it were, until 10 o'clock tonight. So stay with me. And don't forget, you might be ready for a drink now. So make sure that jug is full of water. Yeah, if not, I'm sure somebody, the nurse or whoever's on duty now would fill it for you. Or if you're ambulant enough, you need to fill it yourself. Yeah, okay. It gives you a little bit of extra exercise, particularly if, like me, you've had trouble and trauma. Okay, so yeah, try and get out of bed if you're able to, even if you might need some assistance. But then, you know, use what available instruments, if you like, there are to make it a good walk, all right? Or if you're in a wheelchair, hopefully somebody will... Well, you may have a visitor, of course, who would kindly push you around, but make the most of what you can, all right? And really, ideally, you want to be in hospital for as least a time as possible. And I'm sure staff and nurses and doctors want that same for you. Okay, so hopefully things are planned for you if you are leaving, because it's Friday. Very awkward, really, in terms of going home. But on weekends, sometimes there aren't any doctors to, if you like, sign you off. But let's have a look at the next three for us, yeah? And we'll go next with Kenny with Fancy Pants. Fancy Pants, yes. Released on the 8th of March, 1975. Reached number four, in fact, and was there for 9 weeks. The Who follows. Yep, The Who. Who? Yes, The Who, with Substitute, all right? And this is an actual United States radio version, this one that's coming out, yeah? 10th of March, 1966. And then we'll finish the three there with the Bee Gees, okay? And it's got to get a message to you. This was a number one, of course. It was released on the 7th of August, 1968. Was a number one there for 15 weeks. So, yes, let's keep the music going.

0: making your stay in hospital just that little bit better.
1: And that's what we want to do, okay? So the music is here to entertain you. I'll be here until 10 o'clock tonight. We've got time check of 9:35, just past the halfway mark, and there's a concert for you to follow. I'll give you more details later. Right, let's go through our next three. We've got Electric Light Orchestra with Living Thing. That was released on the 13th of November, 1976. Reached number four there for 12 weeks. Then, of course, a good one with Kate Bush at Wuthering Heights. Released on the 11th of February, 1971. Was, in fact, a number one. That's two tonight you've had, yes. And was there for 13 weeks. And then we have the Flamingos. Okay, the Flamingos. With Boogaloo. Boogaloo, yes. You remember that one? Well, I do. Yes. 4th of June, 1969, that was released. And it reached number 26 and was there for 5 weeks. So on with the music, Maestro.

the bit with all other boogaloo party before today. Okay, I hope you're not here in hospital because of a party accident, because there are, of course, lots of things happen. And I recently broke my hip and my shoulder, very strangely, but very stupidly, really. I was in the house, bottom step, lots of coats on the banister top, and stepping down onto what I thought was ground level, the coats came off the banister and I did as well. So 13 weeks ago I was ensconced, that's a good word, isn't it? It's an old-fashioned word, really, that goes, and I was in hospital, and then onwards to some rehabilitation. Now, the sad news I'd heard is that one of the halfway houses is closing at Withenshaw Hospital, Opal House. So that's quite, I don't know why the reasons, but that'll be a loss in terms of preparing to go home. But let's keep the music going, because that's what you're here for, listening to the 60s and 70s. My name is Mike George. I also do a show on a Monday morning breakfast show, but on the other channel, the Withenshaw Community Radio channel here on your bedside units. But let's go on with the show, and we're starting off with Hedgehog Anonymous. What a name, eh? Hedgehoppers Anonymous. It's Good News Week. It starts with a strange lyric, actually. Just listen to it when it starts. It's released on the 30th of September 1965. Reached number 5, was there for 12 weeks. Follow that with the Beatles, okay? And All You Need Is Love. And that was released on the 12th of July 1967. Was a number 1, of course. Oh yes, one of the few that they got, or the many, should I say, there for 16 weeks. And the last of the three here is the Kinks, okay, with You Really Got Me. You Really Got Me, yes. Released on the 13th of August 1964. And another number one. So you've got back-to-back 1B1s now, so let's play on.

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1: Here on Northern Air.

0: Animals can't speak to drivers. But if they could, they would be asking us, telling us by the sounds of it, to put our litter and fruit waste in the bin. Because roadside litter kills an estimated 3 million animals every year. No wonder they sound miffed. So let's lend them a paw. Let's take our rubbish with us and bin it properly. National Highways. And what's that? They said thanks very much.
1: Oh, I'm glad they did, yes. Shades of Keep Britain Tidy there. So, yes, there's a great group in Wythenshawe who do a lot of voluntary tidying up. Because we're quite a messy animal, we humans, you know. We do make a lot of trouble of debris and all sorts around. So just thinks if you can just keep a little bit of a patch clean, that is really good news. Well, time to go. We've got a concert for you following, and that's Queen. Yeah, and it's a concert, really. It's live at the Rainbow Queen. So thank you for listening. Hope you get well, and I hope you discharge very shortly, because that's what we want. We want to nicely get you home, all right, because there's always somebody to take your place. All right, so have a good one, and let's hope the next England match is, if you're an English fan, you may not be, you could be a fan of, there's so many teams in there, so let's hope your team do well, and you'll well as well.

0: So, let's talk about you. Actually, let's talk about me, just for a bit, because I was like you. In 40-odd years, I hadn't done much exercise, but I knew I had to start. 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
1: Come in.
2: All right.
1: Ah, Mr. Pilkington, and how are we today?
2: Yeah, I'm all right, Doctor. Yeah, I've just come for my checkup.
1: Okay, then. Pop your pants off.
2: What?
1: Just pop your pants off.
2: Well, I've got to take my pants off.
1: Well, because I have to pop my finger up your...
2: What?
1: To check your prostate gland.
2: Don't worry about it.
1: Well, I am worried about it, because prostate cancer kills 10,000 men every year in Britain.
2: You can check that out if I get any symptoms.
1: Well, there aren't always symptoms, and symptoms do vary from man to man, so the best way to check it out is I just pop my finger up there.
2: I'm really
1: and
2: happy
1: have a feel.
2: With this.
1: Just don't worry about it.
2: Is that it?
1: Yeah.
2: It's not that bad.
1: No.
3: I don't know why he was worried. You probably saved his life there.
2: Does he have to be here?
1: He's just a mate. Don't worry about him. He's just watching me at work.
4: For more information, visit the Prostate Cancer Charity website. Real men know all about it.
5: This chap thinks he's a real winner because he sold his car and he's had a holiday with the money. When he returned, he received 9 envelopes. One was for payment of road tax. The others were parking tickets and a speeding fine. And even though he no longer owns the vehicle, he'll still be responsible for the road tax and be hassled with the new owner's fines. All because he didn't fill out the changes section on the registration certificate. 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Remember to tell the DVLA when you sell a vehicle.
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9: And tonight's concert from the archives features Queen.

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So you've all come out in force. How you feeling? I think I've seen most of you before. In fact, I've seen nearly all of you before. We'd like to do something from our Queen 2 album now. Would you like that? Yes, you would. It's a number entitled Ogre Battle.

0: Lovely, lovely.
1: 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Nice.
2: Oh, okay, we'd like to do something a little quieter now. This is a song written by Brian May. It's on the second album featuring Mr. Mercury on piano, I think. It's called White Queen.

0: Thank you. Thanks. Thanks for listening.
1: 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How would you like to know about a dirty old man that I know about? 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He's called Great King Rat.

0: Thank you. 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
1: We'd now like to do something for you, which we don't often do, which is especially for you. This is off the second album. It features Freddie on the Jangle Books again. It's called The Fairy Fellas Master Stroke.

0: I tell you what, it's time you all joined in.
1: Everybody.
0: And I know you know the words to this one. 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Keep yourself alive.

Thank you very much. Tell you what we do right now. This is our current release. Thank you. Score. He's announced it for me. The Seven Seas Orion.

How would you like some rock and roll? Some rock and roll. Thought you didn't hear me the first time. This is Modern Times Rock and Roll.

We'd like to end with a number we usually end with, for those who've seen that. It's called Liar.

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Thank you.

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1: Mm-hmm.
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10: We present I'm Sorry I Haven't a Clue, the antidote to panel games. At the piano is Colin Sell, and your chairman is Jack D.
11: Hello, and welcome to I'm Sorry I Haven't a Clue. You join us for a second visit to the town of Watford in Hertfordshire. In the 1650s, Abbots Langley was the home of Thomas Greenhill, a pioneer in the art of embalming, who became so skilled he was invited to embalm the 7th Duke of Norfolk. Greenhill plugged all the main orifices with saltpeter-soaked corks before filling the body with a mixture of methanol and linseed oil through a funnel hammered into the nose. The Duke said it was so painful he almost wished he was dead. Casterbury Park was for centuries the seat of the Earls of Essex, and in 1536 hosted a banquet for Henry VIII. A huge boar was slaughtered and cooked in the Grand Hall. Every part was eaten as a delicacy, including the ears, nose and tail, boiled and roasted whole, although not many people fancied the roasted whole. During the Second World War, the de Havilland aircraft factory was based at Leavesden Aerodrome. Leavesden was the home of the Halifax bomber, the notorious Building Society saboteur. The Emperor Haile Selassie sought asylum here. With Ethiopia defeated by Italy, Selassie arrived at Leavesden Airport, declaring himself to be His Majesty Emperor Haile Selassie, conquering lion of the tribe of Judah, elect of God and begat of King Solomon and the Queen of Sheba. Immigration were at first suspicious, not believing anyone had been defeated by Italians. Let's meet the teams. On my left, Barry Cryer and Graham Garden. And on my right, Tim Brooke-Taylor and Andy Hamilton. And our glamorous assistant, who's been the team's right hand for many years, please welcome the ever delightful Samantha. Oh. Okay, we start today with the round called the Uxbridge English Dictionary. The English language has many words which the uninformed mistakenly believe mean the same thing. A lot of people don't understand the different functions of a solicitor and a barrister. Well, a solicitor is a lawyer holding a qualification that allows him or her to give legal advice, draw up documents, and do preparatory work for advocacy cases in the higher law courts. Whereas a barrister is what you hang on to on the stairs. However, meanings are constantly changing, so teams, let's hear any new definitions you may have spotted recently. Andy, you can start.
1: Bin man, someone who is now a woman.
11: Graham?
12: Pitter-patter, someone who slaps Greek bread.
11: Barry?
13: Expensive, no longer thoughtful.
11: Tim.
14: Chutney. No man's land between Chiswick and Putney.
13: Trampoline. Liquid for cleaning vagrants.
1: Triangular. To test Mrs. Merkel's patience.
13: Cockney. Bizarre physical feature.
1: Ramshackle, a sex game condemned by the RSPCA.
13: Charlady, Joan of Arc.
12: Detonation, Greece.
1: Bombardier, an overly aggressive form of culling.
14: Zippity-doo-dah, your flies are undone.
13: Bumpkin, serviette used in the lavatory.
12: Epilogue, a cheerful piece of wood.
1: Alfalfa, a dominant male with a stammer.
11: Teams are going to sing along with some well-known discs now in the round called Pick Up Song. Samantha made her usual visit to the record library earlier, where the archivists were discussing her current appearance on Come Dine With Me. They decided the first three meals weren't up to much, all new world offerings. There was a mediocre Mexican dish, an unappetizing Chilean speciality, and a strange recipe from Peru. But they're hoping for great things when they get to see Samantha's Brazilian spread. Samantha is back with us and ready to give the discs a spin. You should sing along, teams, and continue when Samantha turns the volume down. If, when the music returns, you're within a gnat's crotchet of the original, I'll be awarding points, and points mean prizes. What do idiots shout? Well, this week's prize will delight any wildlife enthusiast who likes to keep predatory nocturnal birds warm these cold winter nights. It's this stylish heated owl rail. Barry, you're to start, and I'd like you to accompany Pat Boone singing Speedy Gonzales.
15: La la la la la la la la la. Oh God. 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You better come home, Speedy Gonzales, away from Tannery Row.
13: Stop all of your drinking. Oh, where'd that floozy name flow? Come on home to your adobe and slap some mud on the wall. The roof is leaking like a strainer. There's load of roaches in the hall. La, la, la, la. Speedy Gonzales, why don't you come home? Speedy Gonzales, how come you leave me all alone? Hey, Rosita, I have to go shopping downtown for my mother. She needs some tortillas and chili peppers.
16: Okay, so you're next, Tim. I'd like you to accompany Shirley Temple singing Animal Crackers in My Soup.
17: Animal crackers in my soup. Monkeys and rabbits loop the loop. Gosh, oh gee, but I have fun swallowing animals one by one. In every bowl of soup I see lions and tigers watching me. I make them jump right out to a hoop. Those animal crackers in my soup. When I get hold of the big bad wolf, I just push him down to drown. Then I bite him a million bits and I gobble him right down.
18: And I gobble
17: right
18: him right down.
16: Thank you, Tim. It's like a vision of things to come, wasn't it? Well, it's your turn now, Graham. Would you accompany Bob Dylan singing Here Comes Santa Claus?

0: Children singing, all is merry and bright. Hang your stockings, say your prayers, 'cause Santa Claus comes tonight. Here comes Santa Claus, right down Santa Claus Lane. He's got a bag that's filled with toys for boys and girls again. Hear those sleigh bells jingle jangle, what a beautiful sight. Jump in bed, cover up your head, 'cause Santa Claus comes tonight. Hey, your cousin. Down Santa Claus Lane.
1: Finally, Andy, can you please accompany Boney M singing Hooray, Hooray, It's a Holly Holiday?
2: Heidi, heidi, ho, diggy dee dee doo, diggy dee dee doo, heidi, heidi, ho, diggy dee dee doo, diggy dee dee doo, heidi, heidi, ho, diggy dee dee doo, diggy dee dee doo, heidi, heidi, ho. There's a place I know where we should go. Heidi, heidi, ho. Won't you take me there, your lady fair? Heidi, heidi, ho. There's a brook nearby, the grass goes high. Heidi, heidi, ho. Where we both can hide, side by side. Heidi, heidi, ho. Hooray, hooray, hooray. It's a holly, holly day. What a world of fun for everyone.
3: Can I just say, I took it at speed there that Boney M should have taken it out.
1: Yeah. That's noted. Andy Hamilton there, thank you very much, evoking a spirit of the Blitz here in Watford. No, I couldn't have enjoyed that more if I tried. Well, the teams are going to do a spot of acting for us now in the round called Sound Charades. This is based on the old TV favourite, Give Us a Clue. The Give Us a Clue Mime Master's Mime Master was, of course, Lionel Blair. Lionel was always good to his team, often taking them on corporate jollies. Christopher Biggins and Melvin Hayes recall being on the Grouse Moors, having seen no birds all day, when suddenly Lionel jumped up and shot a load right over their heads. Tim and Andy, you're to start, please. And your title will shortly be displayed to the audience via the laser display screen. So, for listeners at home, here's the mystery voice.
4: 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Downton Abbey.
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5: Two words, and it's a television programme. It goes like this.
6: Oh, hello, Lady Abigail. How are you? What can I get you today?
7: I'd like some swan, if you've got any.
6: You don't mind if I call you Abby?
7: No,
6: you?
7: Not at all, no.
6: Exactly how much swan meat do you want?
7: I don't actually want any meat.
6: Well, you want the feathers?
7: That's right. Only the tiny, special, soft ones, if you know what I mean.
6: Oh, I get you. And how much do you want of that? Were you 100 weight?
7: I'd like 20 hundred weight.
6: All right, Abby, I'll put it on your bill.
7: Goodbye.
0: A ton of feathers.
5: Yes. You know this, you, for goodness
0: yeah,
5: sake.
0: Yeah. But I'm just checking that you did. It's Downton Abbey.
1: So it's your turn, Baron Graham. Your title is now being exhibited on the laser display board. Once again, here's the mystery voice for listeners at home.
4: This is Spinal Tap. This is Spinal Tap.
8: Four words.
0: Four.
9: Oh, and it's the film.
8: Film.
9: Here we go.
8: Do a deer, a female deer.
9: Hamish.
8: Dougal. You'll have had your tea.
0: No, but I heard you singing, so I hurried around to put a stop to it.
8: Well, I just can't help it. Thanks to my new lodgers, the famous Tap Family Singers.
0: Oh, the Taps. I've heard them. They leave me hot and cold.
8: Well, They're not just a bunch of drips, you ken.
9: Still writing your own material, are you?
8: Here come the Tap children now. Now, this is little Abdominal.
9: Oh, hello.
8: This bonny lass is Cranial.
9: How do you do, Cranial?
8: And this is young Pectoral.
9: Pectoral, charmed. And, who is this wee fellow?
8: You must have heard of him. Dot, dot, dot.
5: Ooh, I was going to say the sound of mucus, but I'm not.
3: The Von Tapp family. I think this has to be this fourth child. Got spondylosis.
8: Come on.
3: This is Spinal Tap.
8: Yeah.
1: Right, final titles now being displayed for you. This is for you, Barry and Graham. And here once more is the mystery voice for listeners at home.
4: Brief Encounter. Brief Encounter.
9: That's a film. Two words.
8: Two words, film.
5: Film.
9: And it goes like this.
8: Dougal.
9: Hamish. You'll have had your tea.
8: Well, I wouldn't say no to a lapsang souchong.
9: Wished. There's a briefen. Oh, there's two briefens. Three briefens. And look over there, that's four briefens. Five.
5: Well, I wonder what that could possibly be. Brief Encounter.
8: Yeah. Oh.
1: Well, the next round is about things people have said in interviews. Barry's been interviewed several times, but he complained these people are so unoriginal. They all come out with the same old tired things. Yada, yada, yada, Mr. Cry. Yada, yada, yada. It may harm your defence. Yada, yada. Something which you later rely on in court. What people say in public is one thing, but it's really quite revealing what they'll say when they think no one's listening. Nigel Rees says, "Hello and welcome to quote unquote." Now, the teams are now going to play their version of quote unquote, and we'll hear some recorded quotations which have been cut short. The team's task is to complete them. So the first one is for you, Barry, and it's Anne Widdecombe.
10: A lot of people still believe it happened in childbirth, but what actually happened was, very, very briefly,
8: I arrived from Mars.
1: And here's Anne Widdecombe again for you, Andy.
10: I went at exactly the right time. If I had gone earlier, I would have regretted going. I went at exactly the right time. I didn't want to go earlier. I still had
3: my pants on. Anything it can be.
1: Tim, here's some Ed Balls.
11: Believe me, if you have a surname like mine,
5: you don't want to be christened Total.
1: Graham, now it's Boris Johnson for you.
12: I think I've successfully ridden two horses for quite a long time, but I have to admit there have been moments when
9: one horse found out about the other.
1: Andy, this is Cliff Richard.
13: There's no way you can mess around with something like your vocal cords. You have to be careful. And I must admit now I feel I'm almost too precious with it because I'm so terrified that something's going to happen and I'm not going to be able to sing. And then we've got thousands of people that are going to be
3: dancing in the streets.
1: All right, Tim, this one's for you. This is Lady Gaga.
14: To me, it was performance art, and it was daring and strong and sexual and political and female. But to my mother, it was
5: Coronation Street.
1: Okay. Graham, this is Jim Davidson.
15: I think all PC does is fuel the bigots. You ram it down someone's throat, you can't say that, you've got to do that. And some dumbo will say,
9: I think all PC does is fuel the bigots.
1: Here is some for any of you to have a go at. This one is Michael Winner.
16: It's a great question to ask people. I've asked Margaret Thatcher, Tony Blair, Gordon Brown. On the scale of 1 to 10,
3: how much do you want to punch me?
1: This is Nick Clegg.
17: You know, I was constantly reading the papers that Gordon Brown and David Cameron had all these consultants over from America. You know, we were doing this on a shoestring. I mean, David Laws was pretending to be David Cameron and Chris Hume was pretending to be...
5: not driving his car. Allegedly.
1: Here's some more Nick Clegg.
17: Yeah, I mean, we're a bit of a sort of mongrel family. My mum's Dutch, my dad's half Russian, and I've now compounded that by...
18: blacking up.
1: All right, here's here's the Archbishop of Canterbury.
19: I did my doctoral research at Oxford on Russian Christianity, having for a long time had a fascination with...
18: impersonating a tramp peeping through a hedge.

0: And finally, it's Bob Geldof.
1: Where we can intervene and save thousands of people from a lunatic, and we have the means to do it, then I believe it's right to...
2: kill Simon Cowell.
0: Well, the next round is about conversations, a bit like the one I had with my agent yesterday, which ended, you have to do it, you're contracted. As it's a musical round, the teams will be accompanied at the piano by Colin Sell. Everyone, yeah. Sorry, that's thrown us. He's never had a round of applause before, so it's... Everyone who's used him say they can always rely on Colin to find the right key. And you can always get shoes rehealed while you're in there as well. So. The teams will sing a song in the style of a conversation. And the song I'd like you to utilize in your musical conversation is Bohemian Rhapsody.
3: Oh, hi. Come in. Your father and I are just watching The Only Way Is Essex.
4: Is this the real life?
3: Well, it's sort of real life.
4: Is this just fantasy?
3: Not really. It's just real people from Essex put into dramatic situations.
4: Caught in a landslide.
3: Oh, if only. No, it's a kind of reality show.
4: No escape from reality.
3: Indeed. Now, have you bought me that birthday present?
4: Open your eyes.
3: I haven't closed them yet.
4: Look up to the skies and see.
3: Oh, what? Is that a balloon?
4: I'm just a poor boy.
3: Well, I wasn't expecting you to break the bank, dear. I know you've been finding it hard of late.
4: I need no sympathy.
3: Oh, no, of course not, dear. Your father and I just can't understand why you'd need to sell your body.
4: Because I'm... easy come, easy go.
3: Yes, dear. Now, how are you getting on with the drugs?
4: A little high, little low.
3: Well, I'm sorry to hear it. Oh, was that you, dear?
4: Anyway the wind blows, doesn't really matter to me.
3: Well, I'll open a window all the same, so... how was the paintballing?
4: Mama.
3: Yes, yes, dear.
4: Just killed a man.
3: Good heavens, I didn't think it was possible, paintballing.
4: Put a gun against his head.
3: Well, that was asking for trouble.
4: Pull my trigger, now he's dead.
3: You know, this isn't the best birthday news.
4: Mama.
3: Yes?
4: Life had just begun.
3: Oh, don't be ridiculous, dear. You're a 57-year-old man with one of the finest collections of carry-on films in the country.
4: But now I've gone and thrown it all away.
3: Well, no, you really have upset me.
4: Mama.
3: Sorry, Andy. Not even your Kenneth Williams impression can cheer me up. It is quite funny, though.
4: Didn't mean to make you cry.
3: Oh, bless you, dear. Now you run along. See you the same time tomorrow.
4: If I'm not back again this time tomorrow.
3: Don't let me down, dear. We're trying to remember the name of that carry-on film starring Cardew the Cad Robinson.
4: Carry on.
3: Yes?
4: Carry on. As if nothing really matters.
3: Really? I felt sure it was carrying on up the Khyber.
0: That's very nearly the end of the show, but there is just time to fit in a round of Pensioners Film Club. As a nation, we face the problem of a shortfall in the pension fund, with the result that many of us are going to have to retire later. Tim Brooke Taylor made a sad discovery when he realised he needed another 3 years' work. Tim rang his agent only to find out he'd been dead since 1972. Okay, teams, your suggestions, please, of movie titles likely to appeal to an audience of pensioners. You can start this one, Andy.
2: The 39 Ramps.
0: Barry.
5: Deaf in Venice.
6: Deaf in Venice.
0: Tim.
7: Four funerals and another funeral.
0: Graham.
8: Who dares wince yet?
7: Bob and Carol and Ted and Thingy.
2: The Bridges of Madison County. The Bridges, Betty and Barry Bridges, moved to Madison County.
5: I'm Spartacus. No, you're not.
2: The Guns of Navarone. The Guns, Viv and Norman Gunn. You do remember them.
8: The Matron Reloaded.
7: MASH, my lunch for me, please.
8: The Hunt for Red Octogenarian.
2: The Wizened of Oz.
8: Bring me the head of... what's his name?
0: In making this show, there's an important but unsung army of assistants and technicians who rarely get any credit. As it's the end of the series, the teams decided it would be a sad oversight not to thank them all personally. And they were right, it was. So from the team, Samantha, myself, and our audience here in Watford, it's goodbye. Goodbye.
9: Cryer, Graham Garden, Tim Brooke Taylor and Andy Hamilton were being given silly things to do by Jack D, with Colin Sell setting some of them to music. The programme consultant was Ian Pattinson and the producer was John Naismith.

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1: Hancock's Half Hour.
0: What does a comedian do when he's not working? Well, Tony Hancock's favourite relaxation is an evening at the cinema, a luxury he allows himself whenever he can afford it, and subject to the flavour of the month being strawberry. Last week, both these events coincided, and so one afternoon our hero rose early from his bed and went down to the high street to meet Moira.
2: Hello, Moira.
3: Come on, let's hurry or we'll miss the big picture.
4: Hiya, Tom. Sorry I'm late. Oh. Hiya, Moira.
5: Hello.
2: And just what are you doing here?
4: Well, I knew that you and Moira were going to see a movie, so I thought it'd be nice if I came along with you.
2: Oh, did you? Yes, jolly good. Oh, yes. You'd enjoy that, wouldn't you? Get out.
3: No, don't go, Bill. By all means, come along. We'd love to have Bill with us, wouldn't we, Tony?
2: Oh, yes, of course. Good old Bill. Nice lad. Good old Billy boy. He can sit downstairs and I can drop me chalk ice wrappers on him.
4: Well, what film are we going to see?
2: It didn't matter till you turned up.
3: Well, I thought we might go to the Playhouse.
4: What's on there?
3: The new Martin and Lewis picture.
2: I'm going home.
3: Oh, don't be so silly, Tony.
2: What do we have to go and see Martin and Lewis for? They're making enough money without my 1 and 9. I'm not going. There's something about them that irritates me.
4: They're very funny.
2: That's it. That's it. Besides, I want to go to the Bioscope.
3: What's on there?
2: Episode 6 of Batman Meets Dragon Lady. Which is now good to see. She's got him trapped in the atomic radiation chamber. She's just going to throw the lever and disintegrate him when Zog, the green-eyed, one-eyed king of the Martians, well, he turns a bit umpty and shoves her in as well, you see? Well, just then, Captain Universe arrives in his spaceship. Captain Universe arrives in his spaceship with his assistant, Harry. Well, he isn't really Harry. It's that
4: Tom,
2: well-known...
4: are you interested in all that tripe?
2: No, but the ice cream girl fancies me. I think I'm all right there if I play my cards right. She's been looking at me.
3: Well, you can forget about her. We're going to see Martin and Lewis.
2: All right. As long as you wake me up when the adverts come on. I want to see them toffees wrap themselves up and nip into that cardboard box.
4: Well, here we are. This is the place. Martin and Lewis and Three Ring Circus.
2: Look at all these pictures outside. Look at Lewis. A stupid suit on. Hair been gone over with a lawnmower. People would laugh at me if I looked like an ape.
4: Pass, no comment.
2: All right, thank you. Just because I can pick up fag ends without bending down. No need to get personal.
3: Well, come on, let's go in.
2: Oh, yes. Oh, go in, yes, of course. That's the box office over there, Bill.
4: Yes, isn't it?
2: Yes. Can't get in with that ticket.
4: No.
3: Three 1 and 9s, please, miss.
2: Good girl, good girl. Well done.
6: Please, please, ready. 4 and 6, thank you. 3 and 9, thank you. 2 and 6, thank you.
2: 3 1 and 9s.
6: 1 and 9s? You can tear them up yourself. I'm not touching those.
4: Well, at least you can get your torch out and show us to our seats.
6: Show you to your seats? You're expecting a lot 1 and 9, ain't you? I'm not going down there. Not safe. You find your own way down.
2: Well, all right, where do we go?
6: Straight down the center aisle.
4: How far?
6: Just keep going and ask the organist. Yes, he'll direct you. Tickets, please. Have your tickets ready, please.
3: Come on, boys, through the curtains.
2: Oh, hello, hello. Hello, we've got Sandy in. Look at him, all teeth and feet. Hello, here come the slides, look.
7: Mr. Sandman. Mr.
2: There he goes. Look, he's changing colour and going down.
4: Come on, we'll sit here.
6: Just a minute, I saw you. Come on out from there.
4: But look,
6: come out. Well, be ashamed of yourself.
4: Well, how was I to know where the 1 and 9's finish and the 8 and 6's start?
3: Don't argue with him, Bill. Let's find a seat. Quick, the lights are going to be going down soon.
2: Ah, there's a space in this row. Excuse me. Thank you. Excuse me. Thank you. Now! Madam, why don't you go home and knit? Excuse me. Do you mind? We've got to get in! I've paid. What's the matter with you? Excuse me. Thank you. Excuse me. Do you mind? Well, here we are. Oh.
4: What?
2: This space.
4: Yeah?
2: It's the other gangway. It's all right, but we'll go back. Excuse me, do you mind, please? Excuse me, thank you. Granny, this is no place to peel potatoes. Thank you, excuse me. Shut up! What's the matter with you? Hold me coat. What's the matter with you? Come out in the gangway, you. Of course, you picked on the right boy, yeah? You picked on the right boy, I can tell you.
1: Tony.
2: I'll knock him back in the 3 and 9. Quick, lefty, won't know what's hit him.
1: Tony, be quiet. Hurry up and find a seat and behave yourself.
2: All right. Excuse me. Thank you. Yes, excuse me. Do you mind? Yes, you. Stop nibbling her ear hole. Let me get by. Dear, thank you. Excuse, please. Thank you.
1: Do sit down, Tony.
2: Ah, here's a seat. That's better. Me shoe? I've lost my shoe. Where's me casual? I must have me casual. Come on. Excuse me. Thank you. Shut up. Alice, I'm warning you lot. I'll be over the top of them seats in amongst you in a minute.
1: Tony, sit down.
2: Oh, all right. Maura.
1: What is it now?
2: I'm sitting next to that bloke who's nibbling that girl's ear hole. I want to move.
1: Why?
2: He started on mine.
4: Hey, Tub, why don't you keep quiet? The Martin and Lewis film's just starting.
2: Oh, yes. This is to certify that Three Ring Circus has been passed. Dropsy for the censor, you can get anything, boy. Here we are, credit titles. Best bit in the film, you watch. Hello? Assistant makeup man, Charlie Hancock. Old Uncle Charlie? I didn't know he was out. Makeup, eh? Still, he was always good at disguises. Produced by Al B. Wallace. Right, here we go. Shut up! They haven't started yet. Right, wake me up when the toffees come on. What happened? What was that?
4: He fell down.
2: Did he break a leg?
4: No.
2: Oh. Look at Lewis up there, that hair. Look at the way it's cut. Tyson would give a fortune to bowl on that lot.
5: Veterans Administration Building.
8: You get squared away?
5: Yeah, everything's all set. I report to the circus on Wednesday.
2: What did he do then? What was funny about that? You, take your teeth out of your ear hole for a minute. Oh. You didn't see it, did you? You then. What did he do then? Go on, tell me what was funny about that.
1: Oh, Tony, sit down.
2: Me seat! Who let me seat up?
6: Quiet! Quiet!
8: Flying Friend Circus. Lime taming?
5: Yeah.
2: What are they laughing at now? Stupid lot. I wish this was 3D. If he fell down here, I'd kick him right back in again.
6: Be quiet!
2: Now! I don't know how they get away with it. I'm not laughing.
4: Ah, look, here comes the sad bit. Oh, she's told him he's ugly.
2: 3/4 of an hour, and she's only just noticed that. Hello, somebody's hit him again. I'm sorry, I just can't see it. Oh, dear, oh, dear. Oh, it makes you cry.

0: What a great film. I've never laughed so much in all my life.
1: It was funny, wasn't it?
2: Yes.
0: A touch of genius, that was.
1: Oh, there's no doubt about it. They're a very funny couple.
0: Yeah, I thought I'd die laughing.
2: You nearly did. I had my fist down, dear.
1: Tony, haven't you got over it yet? You haven't stopped grumbling since we left the cinema. You've spoiled our entire evening.
3: Well, I made up for it, didn't I? I took you out to dinner.
1: Yes. Have another chip, Bill.
3: Martin and Lewis.
1: Oh, Tony, please.
3: Well, nobody wants me to make a film. That's what knocks me. It's not fair.
0: Oh, have another chip and stop moaning.
3: Oh, all right. Hello. What's this?
1: Where?
3: Next to the advert column.
0: A piece of rock salmon.
3: I know, but look at the piece of paper that's stuck to the batter. Look what's printed on it. Under, that's it, under sits that 15 bob a line.
0: Film star wanted. No experience required. 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
3: This is me big chance. I'll answer the advert. Me, a film star. No, I'm sorry, Ranky. Love scene with Ava Gardner? I'll think about it. I've thunk. Bring her on. Right, tear the advert out. We'll get down there first thing in the morning.

0: Well, according to the bus conductor, this is the place.
1: Well, it's a funny place to have a luxurious film studio over the top of a greengrocer's shop.
2: I think we go through this side door next to the shop.
3: Mind those dustbins. Ah, there we are. Deluxe Film Studios. Walk straight in. You know, if I didn't know he was in Dartmoor, I'd say Sid James runs this place.
4: Good morning.
3: He's escaped.
4: Well, Hancock.
3: So it's films now, is it? And what poor idiot has financed you this time?
4: Nobody yet. I'm still waiting for someone to answer my advert.
1: You mean you haven't got any money?
4: No, I haven't eaten for 3 days. As the saying goes, I'm desperately in need of succor.
3: Yes, well, never mind about that. I've come here in answer to your advert.
4: The succor has been provided. All right, sit down. Sign here.
3: Wait a minute. What's this?
4: A contract signing you up to star in my next film.
3: Hear that? Star. What did I tell you? Oh, you lucky film girls. Do you realize this could put television back 6 years? Where do I sign?
2: Just a minute, Mr. James. Are you going to sign him up without even giving him a screen test?
4: Aye?
2: A screen test.
4: What's that?
2: Well, you're the film producer, remember?
4: Oh, a screen test.
2: Yes.
4: Oh, of course. Hancock, get me on that screen. Oh, that's perfect. All right, now come out and sign here.
1: But you couldn't see him.
4: I know. And if we can only...

0: I want you at the film studios first thing in the morning to start shooting.
1: And pray, where are the studios?
0: Up in the attic. Not in a story. What sort of film do you fancy?
2: Now, listen, as Tony's agent, I feel that he should be given the chance to display all the talents nature has given him.
0: Oh, it's too late. Animal Farm's been done.
3: Now, look, it's quite simple. Having frequently admired the handsome features in various shop windows, I don't think we can go wrong if we do a remake of some of Valentino's stuff.
2: Oh, like the Shriek.
3: Chic.
2: I'm talking about the audience.
0: The Chic, eh? Well, that's romantic. What about the comedy?
3: Oh, time enough for that when I'm old and ugly.
0: Blimey, we better get weaving on this one.
2: Of course, you realize if you're going to make the Chic, you've got to have a part for Loverboy Carr. I mean, after all, we've got to aim for the female market as well. You see, I have that indefinable something.
3: I can define it. It's a size 19 at.
0: Now, look.
3: I'm doing the snogging in this lot. You wait. A twitch of the lower lip. A quick flash of the hooded lid straight into the old camera. Pandemonium.
2: Now, listen, Tommy. I think that if...
3: Now, I'm doing the heavy, meaty stuff.
2: Well, you've got the build for it.
0: Now, shut up and stop fighting. There'll be a part for everybody. There's only three of you, and we've got some scenes with 4,000 to 5,000 Arabs. Looks like there's going to be a little bit of nip in the back. All right, then. I want you up in the attic. First thing in the morning to start shooting. Morning, all.
4: Morning.
1: Good morning.
0: Well, let's get started.
1: Where are the dressing rooms?
0: You stay where you are and close your eyes. Right, I'd like you to meet our cameraman, an expert with a camera.
2: Where did you find him?
0: On Brighton Prom. Business was slack. He jumped at a chance. Right, come on. Scene one. The Sheik's tent in the middle of the desert. Berkeley, stick his broom handle up one of Hancock's spare nightshirts. Right, now get that fire bucket down and sprinkle the sand over the floor. Perfect. Looks just like the Serrata. Right, get into position. Action!
2: Now, wait a minute. What about our Arab costumes?
0: Pull your shirt out. All right, now then, the Sheik's tent. Billy's doing a bit of crafty snogging with a Sheikess of Algiers. They're interrupted by the arrival of dashing, handsome, steely-eyed Sultan Hancock.
3: What casting?
0: All right, put the towels around your bunces. Here we go. Camera ready, Berkeley?
5: Yes, Sidney.
0: Let's start shooting.
5: Right. Now, hold it, everybody. Don't move.
6: Hold it.
5: Now then. Now, Mr. Hancock, raise your right arm another half an inch, your left arm down another half an inch, your face a little bit nearer hers, and start to purse your lips on this one. And your leg, Mr. Curtis, on the other ground. That's right. Hold it. Good. Now, right arm a little bit higher, Mr. Hancock. Left arm a bit lower.
3: Just a minute. Berkeley, correct me if I'm wrong, but didn't I hear a rumor a few years ago about movie cameras?
5: Well, you may have done, but we haven't got any. What is CinemaScope next? We've got to make do with this baby box camera.
3: You mean we can only take all separate photographs?
5: Yeah, then we stick them all together, punch little holes along the edges, and Bob's your uncle.
0: All right, come on. We haven't got much time. Now let's get that Arab clobber off and shove the Regency gear on.
2: Regency gear? In the desert?
0: No, Bubramel.
3: Bubramel? Well, what about the Arab picture or the Arab picture?
0: We finished that.
1: Oh, good. What was it like?
0: Great. Wonderful plot.
3: Yes? Look, how can it be finished? We've only been making it for 2 minutes.
0: That's long enough. We got 8 perfectly good snaps in that camera. All we got to do now is decide what order to stick them in, and we got to smash it in our hands.
2: But, Sid, that film costs Tub £10,000, and it'll only be on the screen for 2 minutes.
0: You don't want to bore him, do you? Berkeley, nip round at the chemist and get that film developed. Get a couple more rolls. I think we got time to make another couple of epics. All right, now then. Bill Brummel, Moira. Moira, Lady Patricia. Billy, Beau Brummel. Hancock, Brinny. Go.
3: Go? What about a script?
0: Script? Can't afford it. Make it up as you go along. Scene one. Brighton Pavilion, 1818. The Royal Ball is in progress. Put that record on. Action.

0: Hold it, hold it, hold it. Hold on, just hold. Just a minute. Look, I don't want to appear temperamental, but that doesn't seem to me the sort of music they would dance to in those days.
1: All right, we'll put another one on.
0: That's better. More like it. Must have accuracy. Come, children, let us rehearse.
2: Ah, your royal highness.
0: Ah, my Lady Patricia. Step me, you're looking most beautiful tonight. I think we'd better switch these lines round a bit. Start again. Ah, Lady Patricia.
2: Ah, your royal highness. You're looking most beautiful tonight.
0: That's it. That's it. Must have accuracy. Lady Patricia, I've arranged our rendezvous tonight here in Brighton.
2: But, sir, our identities will be discovered.
0: I think not.
3: What ho, old things?
0: Cuss! 'Tis that foppish dandy Brummel.
2: Oh, I don't know. I rather like him. He's quite amusing.
0: I don't know why you bother with him. He's a weakling.
3: Oh, come now, Prinny, you underestimate me. I'm as tough as the next man.
0: Tough? Ha! Look at those clothes. Blue silken hose. Green velvet breeches. Bright yellow cravat. Puce buckled shoes. Lemon embroidered waistcoat. And scented handkerchief.
4: Brother, when you're dressed like this, you've got to be tough.
3: Ah, oh, Lady Patricia, may I have the next creep with you?
2: I'm afraid not, Mr. Brummel. You may have the waltzes and the minuets, but Prinny is giving me the creeps.
1: Right, cut! Oh, that's another one finished. Right, let's get the African jungle stuff on now. We're going to put Tony Steele right out of business. Come on now. We got another 15 film to make before we pack up tonight.
4: Honestly, Moira, Sid's got a funny idea how to make pictures. 18 pictures we've made in 3 hours.
5: Have you seen any of them?
4: Yeah, there's not one more than 2 minutes long.
5: Well, you know what his idea is. He's going to join the lot together and call them All Next Week.
4: Ah, oh, poor old Tub. He really thinks this is going to make him the biggest dramatic actor in the business. I hate to see it happen to him. He says he's finished with comedy after this.
5: Well, they never did get on all that well together, did they? Where is the boy, anyway?
4: Well, he's over there chatting to Sid's publicity agent.
0: Of course, this isn't the first time I've been asked for my life story, you know.
6: I didn't think it was.
0: Well, I've had a very colourful life.
6: Have you? Yes.
0: That's a very colourful jacket.
6: Well, it's just what I've been. Yes.
0: I've been around. I can tell you some stories.
6: Yes.
0: Things have happened to me. But you couldn't print them.
6: No.
0: Oh, dear me, no. Well, not in the dailies, anyway. For your own ear, yes, if you're a man of the world.
6: I am.
0: Well, we all are.
6: Well, of course.
0: We have to be.
6: True.
0: It's no good closing your eyes to it, is it?
6: No.
0: We all know what goes on.
6: What?
0: Hey?
6: Oh,
4: what?
6: Hey.
4: What?
6: Hey.
4: Oh. What?
0: I should Coco. What? I bet you could tell me a few tales.
6: Oh, I could.
0: I thought you could. Yeah. We'll have to get together one day over a beer.
6: Oh, don't drink.
0: I'm very proud of you. Yeah, mine 50-50. You buy it, I'll drink it.
6: All right.
0: But you want a definite experience. You can print. I've got it, the very thing.
6: Yes?
0: I was sent out to Australia to do a pantomime.
6: Wait, they have pantomimes out there?
0: Every time they pick a test team.
6: Yes? Yeah.
0: Anyway, the ship started going down. In the water, that is, naturally. Well, there was panic.
6: Well, of course.
0: Everybody was rushing for the boats.
6: Were they?
0: I could see. They were.
6: Were they really?
0: I knew you could. Guy, you were interested in
6: winches,
0: weren't you? Panic. Everybody was rushing for the boats. I could see something had to be done. So I shouted out, "Women and children first," I shouted.
6: Very brave.
0: Well, it's fair. It's the right thing. I'd do it again. I was lucky. I got me Widow Twanky outfit on. I was all right. Well, there I was in this lifeboat all by myself, except for the young girl who was rowing.
6: Oh, yes. Yes.
0: Well, after 4 weeks of this, I thought to myself, well, I thought you've got nothing to lose. Have a go.
6: Good idea.
0: Well, I'm only human.
6: Yes, you are. Yes.
0: Well, all right then, yes. I know, you don't have to plug it. I plucked up courage, and I looked her straight in the eyes and I said, "Hello." I'm a quick worker, you see, I'm in there. Well, it's the only way. Well, as soon as I spoke, she knew I was a man. Of course, my voice had broken by then.
6: Oh, yeah.
0: From then on, we got on like a house. We'd only been rowing out together for 4 weeks. She... Rowing out together for 4 weeks, she invited me up to her end of the boat for tea. So I thought, here we are getting that. It's your birthday.
3: Of course.
0: So I got dressed up. I put me best bit of sail canvas on and combed me over the fishbone, and I was up there. Oh, she was very pleased to see me. I must say she put on a lovely spread.
1: What?
0: Seaweed sandwiches and winkles.
1: Oh.
0: Well, you couldn't ask for anything better than that.
1: Could you? Tasty.
0: Yes. Well, when we finished tea, I took her for a walk.
1: Oh, yes, that's the way.
0: We didn't go far.
1: No.
0: Well, she had to be home early, see? Well, I don't know whether it was the romantic moon shining down upon us, or her being so close to me, or whether I'd had too many glasses of seawater, but I lost control.
3: Did you?
0: I lost control.
3: Yes.
0: I kissed her. Her eyes seemed to go soft, and her moist, dewy lips quivered in ecstasy.
1: Yeah.
0: A beautiful flush rose to her cheeks.
1: Yeah.
0: I'm not boring you, am I?
1: No. Please.
0: All right, well, don't get worked up.
1: No, well, I can't help it.
0: You think you can stand this, do you?
1: Yeah,
0: right.
1: Go on.
0: She looked up into my eyes, her whole body tense with excitement.
1: Oh.
0: Steady.
1: Go on.
0: She's me, not you, you know. She flung her arms around me and drew me slowly towards her. I could feel the warmth of her. Her pulsated heart next to mine.
1: Oh.
0: And then... Do you know what happened?
1: What?
0: We were rescued.
1: Oh.
7: Hey, Hancock! I've been looking everywhere for you. I've got some great news. I sold a picture. They're giving it a world premiere in the West End tomorrow night.
0: I'm made the world's greatest dramatic actor, Sir Lawrence Hancock, straight from his triumphant season at the Old Nick.
7: Right, I'll see you at the theatre tomorrow night.
4: Hey, gee, look at this crowd. The place is packed out.
0: They're privileged people, William.
4: You're right, Tub. They're going to see dramatic acting like they've never seen before.
7: You can say that again.
5: Well, come along, boys. We'd better find our seats. It'll be starting in a minute.
8: Tickets, please. Have your tickets ready.
0: Ah, we don't need tickets. I'm in it.
8: You'll be right in it if you haven't got a ticket. Well, then, come on.
0: All right. Maura?
5: 3 1-9s, please.
8: Straight down the center aisle.
0: Hello, there go the lights. Come on, in this row here. Excuse me, thank you. Excuse, do you mind? Oh, it's you again, is it? It's a wonder she's got an ear all left. Thank you, excuse me.
4: This'll do, Tub. Sit down, it's starting.
0: Ah, the dawn of a new era in dramatic acting. I'm glad I've given up the comedy. This is the thing for me. Wait till they see the lad as the great lover, the Sheik. That's it.
8: What happened?
4: You've just appeared on the screen.
8: But they mustn't laugh. This is serious. What did I do then? Go on, what did I do then? Go on, what was funny about that?
4: I think we'd better go, Moira. This is where we came in.
9: That was Hancock's Harper, featuring the lad himself, with Moira Lister, Bill Kerr, Sidney James, and Kenneth Williams. Incidental music was composed by Wallace Stott and recorded by the BBC Augmented Review Orchestra, conducted by Harry Levinowitz. The script was written by Ray Galton and Alan Simpson, and the program, which was recorded, was produced by Dennis Mayne Wilson.

0: You probably think you're pretty good at multitasking behind the wheel. 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
3: It's not that bad.
2: No.
4: I don't know why he was worried. 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
3: Does he have to be here?
2: He's just a mate. Don't worry about him. He's just watching me at work.
5: 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Real men know all about it.
6: It was just another day. A familiar drive through familiar country. But then, just around the corner, came the unexpected. He'd let his speed creep a little too high as he approached a bend. And he was no longer driving at the right speed for the road. The scary thing is, he didn't even realize. Driving even a little too fast for the situation is a major cause of collisions, especially on country roads where you don't know what's around the corner. Think. Don't let your speed creep.
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0: really want to see, and maybe even those that you don't? What you need is my company later today, 5 o'clock here on Northern Air, for some lively chat, some great tunes, plenty of music you don't hear very often. So please, join me later, 5 o'clock, Angela Epstein, as we ease through the day together. Hope you'll be there.
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0: was just another day, a familiar drive through familiar country. 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He'd let his speed creep a little too high as he approached a bend, and he was no longer driving at the right speed for the road. The scary thing is, he didn't even realize driving even a little too fast for the situation is a major cause of collisions, especially on country roads where you don't know what's around the corner. Think. Don't let your speed creep.
1: Northern Air.

0: just another day. 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
1: Music through the night.
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0: You probably think you're pretty good at multitasking behind the wheel. I mean, you have to multitask to drive. So what's wrong with checking your phone? The thing is, your brain simply doesn't work that way. Even a quick reply affects your concentration and makes you less able to react to hazards. If you use a mobile phone while driving, you're 4 times more likely to crash. Think. Put your phone away.
1: 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But think twice before taking the bait, because they might just want to land a commission, and it turns out you aren't eligible to claim anything. You'll have to pay HMRC back, and it's unlikely the company will refund any fees. So don't get caught out. Check if you're eligible and make a claim with HMRC for free online. Just search Don't Get Caught Out.
2: Come in.
3: Right.
2: Ah, Mr. Pilkington, and how are we today?
3: Yeah, I'm all right, Doctor. Yeah, I've just come for my checkup.
2: Okay, then. Pop your pants off.
3: What?
2: Just pop your pants off.
3: Well, I forgot to take my pants off.
2: Well, because I have to pop my finger up your... To check your prostate gland.
3: Don't worry about it.
2: Well, I am worried about it, because prostate cancer kills 10,000 men every year in Britain.
3: You can check that out if I get any symptoms.
2: Well, there aren't always symptoms, and symptoms do vary from man to man, so the best way to check it out is I just pop my finger up there.
3: I'm really
2: and
3: happy
2: have a feel.
3: With this.
2: Just don't worry about it.
3: Is that it?
2: Yeah.
3: It's not that bad.
2: No.
4: I don't know why he was worried. You probably saved his life there.
3: Does he have to be here?
2: He's just a mate. Don't worry about him. He's just watching me at work.
5: For more information, visit the Prostate Cancer Charity website. Real men know all about it.
6: It was just another day. A familiar drive through familiar country. But then, just around the corner, came the unexpected. He'd let his speed creep a little too high as he approached a bend. And he was no longer driving at the right speed for the road. The scary thing is, he didn't even realize. Driving even a little too fast for the situation is a major cause of collisions, especially on country roads where you don't know what's around the corner. Think. Don't let your speed creep.
7: Northern Air.
8: Northern Air.
7: Northern Air. 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